0: annual scholarship fundraiser. And as you said, it's October the 10th, and it's a free event featuring Emerald's own Joel White and several local cowboy poets and singers. The entertainment will begin at 3 p.m. and will last for several hours. There will be no charge for this fundraiser. The donations to the Southwest Cowboy Poetry Association Ivan Cates Memorial Scholarship Fund is encouraged. There'll be several food trucks there outside the building, and they'll be there at 3 o'clock. Ice and water will be available inside the building, and there will be a silent auction. And there's, if last year was any indication, there's going to be a lot of things on the table that you can bid.
1: There were some really great items at the auction last year. It was very
0: it
1: impressive
0: was.
1: what we've gathered.
0: And all these donations can be made by cash, by check, or we can use a credit card if you like.
1: Correct me if
0: And
1: I'm wrong, I believe the Southwest Cowboy Poetry Association's a
2: 501c.
1: 501c.
0: 501c,
1: Yeah,
0: yes.
1: so your donations and the funds raised are eligible for tax deductions. So,
0: That's right. We have forms available that we'll fill out and give to you,
1: we
0: and you
1: really
0: can apply
1: encourage
0: them.
1: people to reach deep into their pockets.
2: Absolutely. And you know, and one of the things that excites me the most about the scholarship program itself is it's really designed. Now, correct me if I'm wrong, Bob, but it's really designed for scholarships for kids in education, or kids that generally wouldn't be eligible for the general scholarships that are given out. This is a
0: Well,
2: special kind of scholarship.
0: I'm glad you mentioned that. I forgot to say that. We don't look only at the 4.0 grade point students. Those kids are going to get a lot of big dollar scholarships. And what we like to look at is the B and C students who want to further their education, and especially in the farm and ranch lifestyle. We have students in the past who received scholarships who went to trade schools or technical schools, such as horseshoeing. Some went to welding schools and other trades instead of attending colleges and universities. But we also give a lot of scholarships to kids who do go to college and universities. But it's not just solely for the 4.0 grade point average kids. There's a lot of kids make B's and C's that want to go to school and they need financial help, and that's what we focus on.
2: Bob, could you tell us if someone was interested in applying for this scholarship, how would they go about doing that?
0: Well, I send invitations to all the high schools in the tri-state area every year. I probably send out 60, 65 invitations. I send the schools copies of the application form and the application rules. And that's where we get most of our scholarship applicants, is from the schools. But all you have to do is send an email to swcpaamarillo@gmail.com and ask for an application, and I'll email it to you or mail it to you, however you want. Or just you can text me at 806-674-5209 and ask for an application, and I'll be sure you get it.
1: Give me that email address one more time.
0: Okay.
1: SWPAAMA.
0: SWCPAAMARILLO@gmail.com.
1: All right, we'll reiterate that at the end of the show. And if mom and dad, granny and grandpa are listening, encourage that kid. They go to their counselor. Chances are their counselor has the information for this scholarship available right there.
0: Yes. Yeah. Yes.
2: And we encourage everyone to apply. Now, not everybody's going to get one, but we certainly want everyone to apply, whether they think they would be eligible or not.
0: Yes, and one other thing is, it's not just high school seniors. We in the past have given scholarships to young people who are in college, and they apply for a scholarship with us. And so it's high school seniors and people who are already in college and need help.
1: That's great. Well, what, you know, we've got the association, we've got the event this weekend, but tell us a little bit about what goes on. Southwest Cowboy Poetry Association's an active group of people that get together on a regular basis, just like the original founders in 1992, aren't they, Bob?
0: Yes, yes. We meet once a month, the second Saturday of each month, at the Crossroads Country Church on South Washington. And we have a meal. It's a potluck. If you're a visitor, you want to come, you don't have to bring a dish of food. Just come and enjoy it. And then after that, we have announcements of any of our members who are ill or whatever. And then and the floor is open for performing, and you can perform a poem or sing a song or whatever you want to do. And it gives everyone a chance to kind of show off their authorship of poetry if they write their own poems. I personally don't write my own poems. I really like Waddy Mitchell, and he has some great poems out there that I like to do. But and there's some who do that too.
1: That's kind of the format, and to encourage people, it's. This is not the polished group of people that are at Elko or the Lone Star Cowboy Poetry Gathering. This is grassroots. If you've got a heart for the Western culture, whether you want to read a story, I've had some fascinating tales of hearing people how they grew up on ranches around here, and just come out and speak with like-minded people. You don't have to be a cowboy, a farmer, a rancher. You just got to have the heart to be there, and you are welcomed and embraced at that meeting.
0: Yes, that's exactly right. And we have a few young people. My granddaughter performs. She's years old. And I have a great granddaughter who just started performing a few months ago when she's 6 years old. So we're trying to get more young people involved. And keep this thing going.
1: Absolutely.
2: Right. Well, and there's no critics here.
1: No.
2: I mean, everybody is more than eager to hear what anyone has to say, whether it's a song or a poem or just a story. It doesn't matter. It's a wonderful environment, and it's very open to everyone.
0: Yeah. If my high school English teacher attended one of my meetings, she would be upset because some of these poems uses words like ain't and things like that. but that's the way the cowboys talk, and it's reflected in their poetry.
2: Yeah. Yep.
1: Yeah, I took a head count last year, and I think we had nearly 100 people out there at the event last year, and we sure like to have more come this year.
2: Well, you know, and you guys had great success last year. I think probably success beyond what you had hoped for. And boy, this year you've kind of doubled down on it. You've made it twice as big.
0: Yeah, it's longer too. Last year, it was kind of crammed for time, but this year they expanded it, so we have more time to get more the local poets and musicians a chance to perform.
2: Well, you know, and the event starts at 3:00, should be over by 9:00 that evening. Nobody needs to feel like they have to come and stay to the bitter end. You can come and go. You can look at the marvelous things that's been donated for the silent auction, and I guarantee you there will be some high value items there. There was last year, and I know there'll be some there this year. Mm-hmm. And they can come and go as they wish. You're going to have three or four artists early in the day from like 3 to 5 o'clock, I believe. You've got Johnny Petty coming in. I think he's scheduled to play from 5 to 6. We've got the Grass Daddies coming in, and they're scheduled to play from 6:30 to 7:30. And then I'll play from 8 to 9, and I hope Johnny Petty and the Grass Daddies and some of those guys will stick around and
1: have a little jam session.
2: And we'll have a little bit of jam session at the very end. That'll be a lot of fun.
0: That is a lot of fun. It is. Yeah, I like jam sessions.
2: Yeah.
0: Bob, do what you want to do.
1: Let's give a little sampling. I have really enjoyed making the acquaintance of this lady that I want to play a little bit of her poetry, and as we're recording this, I'll be honest with you, I'm not sure what I want to play of her, but so it'll be as big a surprise to you when you hear it as it will be to me. But Janet Eagleston is a lady from Booker, Oklahoma. And she makes that trek because this is such a group that she enjoys their company. She makes the trek when we have the meetings, and and so I'm hoping to see her Saturday night. But this is sampling of what we do at Cowboy Poetry.
2: Well, and so people know, Janet's a real professional. Her poetry is just marvelous. I know a lot of cowboy poets, and I put her at the very top of that bunch of poets. I think she's wonderful.
1: She's polished, but this is a sample of some of the formats. And then, Bob, we'll be back with you to wrap this up right after we hear from Janet. Okay.
3: It was a quiet summer evening. The sun was starting just to set. I was by myself out on our ranch, an opportunity I seldom get. My husband and two buddies had decided to have some fun. They'd taken off to shoot some coyotes after evening chores were done. I had eaten a little supper and was stretched out on the couch in my worst nightgown and tattered undies. Remember, I was by myself. I'd been watching a romance movie, sad enough to make me cry. My mascara had run until I looked like a raccoon with my black eyes. In the middle of my sob fest, my husband called and said, hun, would you go and check the stock tank? I think I left the water on. Well, the Krells were about 3 miles away, and we were far enough from town that I pulled on my husband's mud boots and just left on my old nightgown. I climbed up in the work truck. In 10 short minutes, I'd be back. Our two cow dogs piled in beside me, good old faithful Jim and Jack. Well, sure enough, the tank was plumb full. It overflowed and made a lake, and somehow my nightgown tangled up and I couldn't find the brake. I drove right in that big mess, and of course, I wound up stuck. So I'm marooned in my old nightgown with two dogs in an old truck. After yelling some and cussing, I started looking for the phone, and that's when I remembered it was charging back at home. My options now had dwindled down. It was no use to sit and balk. I'd just have to turn the water off, and then I'd just have to walk. The mud was deeper than I thought. I slipped and slid and fell. In muddied nighty with mascarad eyes, I surely look like hell. I headed home along the road in my husband's two big shoes, and I hate to tell you, good folks, but I called him every name I knew. When, horror of great horrors, I saw two shining pickup lights headed down the road straight towards me. My heart commenced to pound in fright. I wasn't thinking very clearly, but one thought surfaced deep inside. On a wide-open, flatland prairie, I had to find a place to hide. So I lay down in the bar ditch, stretched out flat upon my back. But in my panic and confusion, I forgot old Jim and Jack. They both stood up on the roadway, barking off their dang fool heads. And when the pickup stopped beside me, I prayed to God to strike me dead. A spotlight came out the window and moved slowly all around, then focused on me in my glory as I lay frozen on the ground. There I was, a ghost, demented, mud-splattered nighty, big black eyes. My husband and his buddy stared in total silent shock surprise. As I rolled over and tried to get up, my embarrassment not yet complete, I felt the elastic on my undies break, and down they fell around my feet, where they tangled in the buckles. Would this nightmare never stop? I was tied up like some poor calf. I couldn't walk. I had to hop. I was not a pretty picture as I hopped out of that ditch. If we'd filmed this for that video show, right now we would be rich. At that, my husband broke the silence. He laughed and laughed until he cried. And if I'd had a shotgun handy, that would have been the night he died. The final straw was when my husband said these words I heard him say. I never thought that this would happen. Boys, this is my lucky day. As he shone the spotlight on me, he proclaimed, never in my life did I expect to go out hunting and bag myself a trophy wife.
2: Well, we're back. That was Janet Eagleston, and we're back with Bob. Bob, what do you anticipate is going to happen this weekend? I mean, you're hoping for a good crowd for sure.
0: Well, since we're starting earlier, that's correct. And last year it was later in the year, and it got dark earlier, and some people left. Some of the older folks left because it's difficult for them to drive at night. And since we're starting earlier this year, I hope that won't be the case. That people will stay and enjoy the music and enjoy the poetry and just have a fun evening.
1: All right, Bob, we're looking forward to it. And I want to tell you, just on a personal note, I appreciate what you and the others do to have this organization do what it does. It's making a difference in people's lives. These scholarships are going to pay off in ways that in our lifetime we may never see, but we're banking on the future by doing this event. So, Bob, thank you for what you do.
0: I've talked to a lot of the parents of the kids who got received the scholarships, and it's not a big bundle of money that they get, but they, if you're trying to support a child in college, every dime helps. And I've received phone calls and cards from people saying thank you, for helping us try to help our kids to further their education.
1: All right. Bob, thank you for joining us today.
0: And, you bet. Enjoyed it.
1: We'll see you Saturday night.
0: Y'all take care.
1: Appreciate
4: All
1: you.
4: Right. Hey, Cowboys. This is Ed Montana, and I'd like to invite you to the Southwest Cowboy Poetry Association's Scholarship Fundraiser Concert this Saturday night. This annual event raises scholarship funds for students interested in pursuing the next level of their education, whether it's academic, trade school, or even blacksmithing. Come on out to the Western Cowpunchers Association at 10401 North US 287. That's the Dumas Highway. You know where it is. This Saturday, October 10th, there'll be food trucks, silent auctions, a bake sale, and opportunities to contribute to this great cause. And you'll hear area artists performing all afternoon, and Joel White's going to headline the concert Saturday evening, along with his special guests, the Grass Daddies and Johnny Petty. Wow! Hey, for more information, check out the Southwest Cowboy Poetry Association's Facebook page, and hope you can make it to this family-friendly event, the Ivan Cates Memorial Scholarship Fundraiser, this Saturday from 3 to 9 p.m. at the Western Cowpunchers. Come on and join us.
2: Well, you know, Ben, Johnny Petty is going to be one of the first big act that we're going to have Saturday. And we got Johnny on the telephone. Johnny, how are you?
5: I'm good.
2: Well, we're excited that you have volunteered to give us a little bit of your time and some of your music, and I'm proud to be able to share the stage with you. For our audience, give us a little background. How did you get started? I know you're a singer. You write marvelous songs. You cover songs for other people. But give us a little background. How did you get started in this music deal?
5: Oh, well, I've been in it a long time. Back in 1996, I was living in Tucumcari, working on a ranch over there, and I had an old guitar I'd had forever, and I just finally looked at it and said, "Dadgummit, I'm going to learn how to play you." and I picked that thing up, and I'd made several stabs at it in the past, and this time I picked it up, and I said, if I can learn to play Faded Love, I'm going to be good. I'll stop there. Well, I learned to play Faded Love, and then it went from there. I just kept playing songs, and not too long after that, I thought, well, you know, I've got an idea. I bet I can write a song. So I barely knew how to play a guitar, which I don't know if I'm much advanced to that now, but I barely knew how to play a guitar when I started writing songs. And so started writing songs and sang with a band a little bit, and I'd go around the country singing. I guess there was just a dearth of talent around that at that time, because a lot of people let me come and sing for them, or even paid me to. and so I can't, looking back on it, I really can't believe they did that, but that's how I got started. And in 1999, I was really burnt out on the particular job I had right then, because I was working for my in-laws on a ranch outside of Tucumcari, and it was just a little too close. And we just loaded up, bought a motorhome, loaded up, moved to Nashville, and lived down there for 3 years, and sang and wrote songs down there, and then came back and went to work for the railroad, but kept writing songs and singing. And then 2012, I quit completely. I just said, heck with this. I've got too much going on, kids and all that. And then a couple of years ago, I started back, and I'm back at it again.
2: Well, now you do, like you said, you write some songs. You do some cover songs, and I've heard your songs. I would tell you how to describe it, but I'm going to ask you, how do you describe your music?
5: Oh, well, if you heard it, everything I wrote, it's kind of all over the map, but I would say just straight up, my wheelhouse is, I call it commercial Western, because really what songs, you know, really turned me on when I started were songs that were Western but had made it onto the radio.
2: Mm-hmm.
5: And so songs like Amarillo by Morning and Someday Soon, you know, that great Ian Tyson song, and Four Strong Winds, all those going all the way back, you know, are the songs that really, really tripped my trigger. And so I started trying to write in that vein. I guess that just, whether they're commercial or not, just depends on the ears that they fall on. But that's what I would say.
2: Well, I think you're right. I would have called it cowboy country is what I would have called it. You know, yeah. Cowboy country Western. You know, because yeah. it's cowboy music, but it does fit into that slot of what we used to consider, not so much anymore, but yeah. Country Western music. I mean, it fits in there. And I mean, it a lot of the stuff that you do is very danceable, and that you can't say that about a lot of cowboy music.
5: No, I guess that's just my background, where I came from. You know, I grew up dancing to Jody Nix and those good old, you know, Western swing honky tonk bands down in North Central Texas, where I was raised, and that got in my blood. A friend of mine wrote a song several years ago, a guy named Donnie Blance. Him and Ed Bruce wrote a song called "You Just Can't See Him from the Road."
2: Mm-hmm. And right,
5: I got to write with Donnie years ago, and there's a line in that song about, you know, he he never learned a two-step. He never hardly learned to walk. And I said, well, where I came from, the cowboys dance. So
2: there you go.
5: That's just a...
2: Well, Johnny, we're going to play one of your songs on the radio, and we're going to play what's one of my favorite songs, and probably because it's one of my favorite characters. We're going to play Boots in the Saddle.
5: All right.
2: About Boots O'Neill, no doubt. Boots O'Neill, right?
5: Yes, absolutely. I've worked with Boots back years ago, and he's been a hero of mine for a long time, and I'm tickled that y'all are going to play that song.
2: Well, we're going to play Boots in the Saddle, and so here it is.
1: Johnny Petty, Boots in the Saddle. Hey, I got to visit with Boots the other day.
2: Oh, at the Sixes?
1: At the Return of the Ramuda sale, and we got to get him on the radio. We're going to take another historian friend of mine down there, and let's just get that done just pretty darn quick.
2: We'll do that.
1: Okay. Here's Johnny Petty, Boots in the Saddle.

0: right. Well, that was Johnny Petty and Boots in the Saddle, a song that he wrote about Boots O'Neill. Now, when did you work with Boots?
1: Oh, gosh, that would have been probably in 1989, the first time. I was going to school at Vernon Regional Junior College on a rodeo team down there, and there was the lady that actually, the dorm mother there was, gosh, her name's leaving me at the time, but anyway, her husband was a cowboy, and him and Boots worked together all the time. And I met her husband, and he called me and said, "Well, hey, we're going to go over to Crowell and work some cattle Saturday. You want to help?" I said, "You bet." And so we met up over there, and Boots was there, and we worked together that day.
0: You worked with Boots when he was a young man of 50 some odd years old.
1: Absolutely, yeah. He was. I don't know how old he was. He's probably. Gosh, that was
0: he's early 90s now. That's 40 years ago, so he was probably
1: close to it.
0: 50. Well, I tell you what, that's got to be a thrill in itself. Well, listen, Johnny, I tell you what, we're looking forward to seeing you and hearing some of your music, we're just going to have a big old time, and I want to thank you for being part of Southwest Cowboy Poetry Association's
2: fundraiser
0: for
2: you'll be there, won't you?
0: I'm going to be there. You know, I was there last year at the inaugural one. We had a great one last year, and I anticipate we're going to have a even better one this year because we got better talent.
2: You know, we got this thing dedicated to Ivan Cates, and Ivan was there last year.
0: He was. He's not going to be there this year.
2: Well, he'll be there in spirit, we hope. But we honored him with a plaque and let him know that we're naming that event. In his honor. So, Johnny, we sure appreciate you being here with us, and looking forward to seeing you in a couple of days.
1: You bet. That'll be fun. I'm looking forward to doing it. I've got a lot of stuff starting to happen all of a sudden in my music deal, but it'll be a lot of fun. The cowboy deal is where my heart is. So,
0: well, that's good, and stick around, maybe we'll. If you can stick around late enough, maybe we'll all do something together later that night.
2: That'll be fun.
1: Oh, that'll be great.
0: All right, Johnny, we'll see you Saturday.
1: Sounds good. I appreciate it.
3: 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Come on out to the Western Cowpunchers Association at 10401 North US 287. That's the Dumas Highway. You know where it is. This Saturday, October 10th, there'll be food trucks, silent auctions, a bake sale, and opportunities to contribute to this great cause. And you'll hear area artists performing all afternoon, and Joel White's going to headline the concert Saturday evening, along with his special guests, the Grass Daddies and Johnny Petty. Wow! Hey, for more information, check out the Southwest Cowboy Poetry Association's Facebook page, and hope you can make it to this family-friendly event, the Ivan Cates Memorial Scholarship Fundraiser, this Saturday from 3 to 9 p.m. at the Western Cowpunchers. Come on and join us.
0: Well, we've got Gary Lagone on the telephone. Gary is the head dog daddy with the Grass Daddies of Amarillo. Gary, how are you?
4: I'm doing good. How are you doing?
0: Good. Gary has volunteered him and his cohorts to be a part of this fundraiser that we're doing Saturday at the Western Cowpunchers Association. And Gary's going to play a set, I think it's between 6:30 and 7:30. So if you want to hear Gary Lagone and the Grass Daddies, you need to be there about 6:30 and you'll hear him.
2: What's it cost to get into this big shindig?
0: Absolutely nothing. All you got to do, it costs your time.
2: Costs your
4: time. Price is right, isn't it?
2: Going to be some great entertainment.
0: Yeah,
2: Gary, thanks for being with us here on American Cowboy Radio.
4: We're glad to help. You betcha.
2: The cool thing about this is it's a scholarship fundraiser, and people last year were most generous, and we're expecting them to be that same way this year. Raising funds for the Southwest Cowboy Poetry Association's scholarship fund.
4: Awesome.
0: And the neat thing about this scholarship fund is it is targeted kids, not only kids but young adults that are continuing their education, and that would be people that don't normally qualify for scholarships. They don't have to be A students, and they don't even have to go to a university. They could be going to a trade school. They could become a plumber or electrician or a welder. Yeah. Or
2: mortician school.
0: Yeah, just awesome. Just anything. And that's the great thing about this scholarship. It's not a lot of money, but it is, you know, any money today is helpful for
2: it's based
0: education.
2: On want to and need, not academics.
0: There you go. And Gary, we want to thank you and the Grass Daddies for volunteering to be a part of this and to sharing that. And so our audience knows, give us a little bit of background on Gary Legrone and the Grass Daddies.
4: Well, I'm a native of Canyon, Texas. Grew up in Canyon. My old baby boomer from years ago. The Grass Daddies was kind of my brainchild back in 2023. I walked away from music for several years and started songwriting again back in 23. And then I discovered Bluegrass Junction on Sirius XM. Mm-hmm. And I always loved, you know, the roots of my music were from you know, the roots of bluegrass with my grandpa. My grandpa was an old contest fiddler and always loved bluegrass. And I didn't even, to be honest with you, didn't know bluegrass was so prevalent and so popular still, you know, and it's even becoming more so, you know, as time goes by. But I just started writing some bluegrass songs and then started recording some stuff with technology improvements over the last several years. I've always recorded, but I actually have a recording studio now here, and then with some buddies and friends of mine in Nashville and stuff, we started recording stuff back and forth together. And I actually put together the Grass Daddies' first album before there was ever a Grass Daddies band, to be honest with you. And then kind of took off that way, and I actually started getting some airplay with Kyle Cantrell with Banjo Radio back in 25, and actually met the guys, all the guys that are in the Grass. Of course, I've known Glenn Spiller for years, down through the years, just through the music community in Amarillo and the Panhandle, and then I met all the guys at the Panhandle Bluegrass and Old Time Music Association. They have a Saturday jam every Saturday, and I discovered them through Bill McKnight, who is our Dobro player now. He was kind of one of the officers for the Bluegrass Association. Long story short, I met all those guys, and then we just started getting together and jamming, and then one night I just spoke out and told them, how would you guys like to become the Grass Daddies? So they became the Grass Daddies, and then we started doing just some private. I think the first thing we ever did was just a little memorial service for a gentleman who was part of the Bluegrass Association, and we played one day, and everybody just raved about how it sounded, and we played a bunch of my original songs that I'd written, and then we just started learning those and then doing other things, and started playing some gigs here and there, and played down at the Mulkey Theater down at Clarendon for an event one night. And then, you know, like I said, then we played at the Sad Monkey Mercantile out there, and I've just been playing around. And
0: well, you guys played at the deal in Panhandle too.
4: Yes, sir. We went over there for the first time with Brenda Robinson at Buffalo Grass Music Hall. Gosh, I'm trying to remember. We went over there and played at the music hall one night, and then we played their first annual Bluegrass Festival, which was 2 years ago, and then we played back again this year. So we've had calls from all over the country to come to Bluegrass Festivals, but it's like, at our age, it's like we like to be home before dark, you know. So it's hard to go too very far, you know, without you know, having to be inconvenient for us, you know, that way. But we love it. It's just a bunch of old guys doing stuff we love to do, and we love playing, especially love doing stuff like this, you know, to help anyway, especially to help kids get a good start or whatever. And then a big part of what we're doing too is with the bluegrass thing is encouraging young people to get involved in music, you know, and in the bluegrass, whether it's bluegrass or western swing or whatever, you know. And We're actually having a bluegrass festival in November in Canyon at the Cole Community Center in Canyon. We're giving away a Martin guitar and just that kind of stuff that we do, and kind of encouraging young people to get involved in the bluegrass thing.
2: Well, Gary, we've got one of your songs here. We want to play this. This is something I think you really enjoy playing. And after we've played it, we'll let you tell the stories how it came about. But
4: okay,
2: how about if we force the digits through the airways? We don't spin things anymore, but we're going to force the digits out here for Old Yeller.
0: Old Yeller?
2: Old Yeller. He's a good old hound.
0: There you go.
2: Yeah,
4: there you go.
0: And the grass daddies.
2: The grass daddies with Old Yeller.
0: All right.

0: Well, that was the Grass Daddies with Old Yeller. And Old Yeller is a song that you wrote, right?
1: Yes, sir, it is. I always loved that movie growing up. I watched it a jillion times. And my son, when he was a little boy, I bet he watched that thing over 100 times, and we'd always watch it. And it's just a movie that is just, you know, back in the day, all those movies in the old days seemed to have a moral to them, you know. And I always had a special place in my heart for that movie and what it stood for and what it, you know, about life. And, you know, the gist of the song is just that, you know, I still cry every time they have to shoot Old Yeller. That's just kind of, you know, that's the hook of the song. And it just talks about life in general, that, you know, sometimes life will just knock you down flat and you got to get up and pick yourself up and look at life as though, you know, it's not all bad, you know, like the dad tells his son in that movie, you know, after the boy had to shoot Old Yeller, you know, he was letting him know that life is full of those ups and downs, and that you gotta rise above them and come back, you know, and not look at the bad, but look at the good, you know. So that's the gist of that song, is that, you know, the line in the song says, and pride wells up in me when I hear the hag sing the fight inside of me, because I thank God for my freedom. And I count my blessings. God just went blank on the words, and I wrote the song. So
0: it's hard to quote lyrics. You can sing them, but I have the.
1: Yeah, and well, it says, "I thank God for my freedom, and I count my blessings, and when I think of His amazing grace," is how it is. So it's really not about Old Yeller, but it's about life, and it's just a song about the way I look at life. Basically, is what it is.
0: It's a great song, Gary, and I appreciate you sharing that with us. Listen, Gary, I want you to tell all of your fans that you're going to be playing with us Saturday night at 6:30 to 7:30, and then you guys hang around to the bitter end, and we'll kind of all get together the last 20 minutes or so of the program and play.
1: Sounds good. And looking forward to it, Joel.
0: It's going to be a lot of fun.
2: Gary, let's ask this. 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You got somewhere they can come to?
1: 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And we're on Facebook. They can find us on Facebook and follow us. And we play a lot of random places all around the panhandle and, you know, all around this area. And love to have people come out and check us out. And all of our music is available on Spotify and Apple Music and all that. So just find the Grass Daddies and you'll find our music. So. But I'm really grateful and appreciate you guys taking the time to visit with me about it.
2: Well, we sure appreciate you investing in this, because it's the future. You know,
1: absolutely.
2: We were talking to somebody else a little while ago. We may never see the return on investment of this, but we know that we're not doing this from an academic standpoint. We're doing this from a somebody needs some help and we're glad to be able to give it to them standpoint. And I think it's a lifetime investment in them.
1: Absolutely. It's a great thing you're doing.
0: All right. Well, thank you, Gary, and we will see you Saturday.
1: Thank you guys so much. Good to talk to you.
0: Bye-bye.
1: You bet. God bless y'all.
2: I sure hope you enjoyed that information that Robert Muncy brought us, Johnny Terry, and Gary Legrone. I'm going to talk about my partner here on these shows, Joel Alden White. A lot of people don't know his diverse background. He's a singer-songwriter from right here in this area. His song, Once I Was a Cowboy, was the Academy of Western Artists 2023 Song of the Year. He's a recipient of the Spur Award for Rhodes and Barbed Wire Song, has received two Will Rogers Medallions, and he's an 8-time nominee at the International Western Music Association's Conventions and Recognitions, as well as the Academy of Western Artists. He's cowboyed on ranches around the Texas Panhandle. Currently, technically, he's retired, but boy, he's on the go. Lives down in Timber Creek Canyon and loves making music and traveling. He's just been a pretty successful songwriter and singer here in the Texas Panhandle, as well as He just played Winsboro, Texas. There was a cowboy gathering there, and he's going to be on the road quite a bit this fall. Well, let's play one of his songs now. Here is 5 a.m. We're going to play the radio version here, but if you look that up on YouTube and see the video version, you'll hear yours truly. That'd be me. I do a little radio introduction to 5 a.m.

0: That was Joel White with 5 a.m. A little bit more information there about Joel. You know, he's getting to be a little movie star. He's done a little acting lately. He's got a recurring background role as a Stanton ranch hand on the second season of Ransom Canyon. And the new Yellowstone series, Dutton Ranch, it's currently being taped. Well, Joel's on there too, so you'll be able to see him on big screen and everywhere. Come out Saturday night to the Western Cowpunchers Association. Admission is free. We're going to have a great time. I keep saying Saturday night, but it actually kicks off with some performers at 3 p.m. Silent auction. I talked to my buddy R.W. Hampton a minute ago, and R.W. is bringing some CDs and posters to put into the silent auction. So we're going to have a good time. Come out. If you need some more information, check out the Southwest Cowboy Poetry Association's Facebook page. And one more quick wrap-up thing. If you've got a high schooler or even somebody that's already in college and they'd like a little help with a scholarship, have them check out, get in touch with Southwest Cowboy Poetry Association. We'll help you figure out some way to maybe help fund their education. Here is, wrapping up the show, Roads and Barbed Wire from Joel White. Thanks for being with us. We'll see you Saturday night.
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Since early spring, I've been rounding up classic cowboy music, stories, and poetry. 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Riding herd over this rabble of cowboy sounds are quotes and clips from your favorite movies and TV shows. 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American Cowboy Radio's vision is to preserve and promote the American cowboy way of life through its music, poetry, and stories on air and online in a clean, family-friendly format. Several years ago, Red Steagall, the 2006 State of Texas Poet Laureate, put this song together that says what our vision is all about. Here's Red with Rodeo.

rodeo. Webster's New World Dictionary defines it as a roundup of cattle, a going around, a cattle ring, or to put it in modern terms, a public exhibition or competition of the skills of cowboys, such as saddle bronc riding and calf roping. Now, I don't suppose a kid ever grew up in the United States of America that didn't play cowboys and Indians and dream of being a Wild Bill Elliott, a Gene Autry, or a Roy Rogers. And I suppose that's because buried deep within every man, whether he wears a business suit or a pair of faded jeans, there's a little bit of cowboy in us all. For most of us, it stays a dream. But for some folks like Casey Tibbs and Freckles Brown and Larry Mahan, it becomes a reality. And I'm sure that they'd tell you that they wouldn't trade it for the slickest white-collar job in the world. Because like any other profession, this hat has its own identity. Like pickups that drive better than Cadillacs. And good friends that mean a whole lot more than money. But then what does a man need besides a good horse, fresh air, plenty to eat, and good friends? Everything else seems like a waste. Friends, that's what this album's all about. Rodeos, cowboys, blue jeans, boots, and saddles. And we hope you'll find something here that's pleasing or will bring back a memory. Because if it does, then you've made us all feel like what we really wanted to be anyhow, a bunch of cowboys.

And you little wranglers, put up your play guns and your toys. But memories.

0: man don't have to know everything there is to know about working cattle, but at least know enough to stay out of the way of them that do.
1: 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For tonight, clear skies. Overnight lows drop to 65. On Saturday, expect sunshine with a high of 90. Saturday night, mostly clear skies. Overnight lows drop to 67. And for Sunday, expect sunshine with a high of 94 degrees. And that's a look at your King County weather from American Cowboy Radio, 107.7 in Guthrie.
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0: You know, it doesn't really matter where the West begins. 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
1: You know, it's said that every story has a hero, or at least one character that's main, but to call Larry anything less than grotesque is bordering on the insane. In a tavern booth in the days of my youth, we sat wasting away precious time, and one day what ensued, though you may think it crude, is the plot for this story in rhyme. You see, Larry liked to bet, and he yelled where he sat in a voice that was screechy and high. "Hey, barkeep, I will bet a $10 bill I can bite my own right eye." Now, this keep overgrown for being congenial weren't known, and his conversations often lacked grace, and all the hours therein that we'd spent in that den, we never once saw a smile on his face. He glared at our friend with an evil-like grin. I sure didn't think he'd bite, but he reached in the till, pulled out a bill, said, "I'd like to see you try it." Well, Larry popped out his glass eye, bit it not hard, then returned that thing to its socket. Then he picks up his winning all the time, widely grinning, stuck it neat in his pocket. Tender's face, it turned red. Some cuss words was said. It weren't hard saying he wasn't too tickled. Larry saw the despise in them bloodshot eyes and grinned that grin he grins when he's pickled. "You're a strange sort of bloke. Most folks laugh at that joke, but you didn't," Larry said with a sigh. "But I'm of sporting men, so I'll bet one more ten I can bite my own left eye." "You couldn't be blind. I myself seen you find your way through tables en route to the John. You're trying to bluff. Think I'm not guts enough? Well, I'm calling your hand, kids. You're on." Now, Larry weren't blind. That was easy to see. The keep thought he'd found his reprieve, so he laid down a ten spot and folded his arms. But Larry had a trick up his sleeve. You see, Larry'd been kicked in the mouth as a kid by this horse he was trying to bite. And what few teeth were left after that episode, some years later, got lost in a fight. This time, he didn't pop out any glass peeper, though he acted like he'd give it a try. But with the toothless grin of a man richer by ten, he used his false teeth to bite his left eye. Well, the bartender blew. He cussed Larry clean through. He said, "Take the money, get out of this place. I've been swindled today. You've got most my pay. You best leave while you still got a face." "I assure you, sir, it's all done in jest. I didn't mean to make you upset. I'll give you a go to win back your dough if you'd just care to make one more bet." "Now, if you'll go down far to the end of the bar and place there a shot glass upright, I'll make a bet you won't regret, and most likely you'll be richer tonight. But I'll bet the 20 you had, then 10 more I'll add, that I can fill up a shot glass so far with nothing more than the juice from my lip full of snooze and not get one drop on your bar." Well, the bartender knew it was at least 20 foot along that bar made of inlaid hardwood, and although he'd known men who were good with their aim, no one was known to be that good. So he took up the bet, laid down his dough. That shot glass was placed quick and neat. Larry steps up spry, lets tobacco juice fly. Not a drop came within 7 feet. Larry was beat. Revenge was sweet. The keep was laughing. I knew it. The target was too far. He walked up with a grin, pocketed his win, grabbed a rag, and started cleaning that bar. "Hey, what's with your grin? You're now into me, Tim," he said, wiping the bar all the while. "Well, I bet my friends where they are that I could spit on your bar and you'd wipe it up with a smile."

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2: 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I'm D.H. 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
3: I was rodeoing in the 80s, and I was going from the rodeo at Casper, Wyoming to Lamar, Colorado. And I just happened to be talking to world champion calf roper Dave Brock, and I said, hey, what about the calves at Lamar, Dave? And he says, well, I don't know, but I can tell you about one calf. There's one calf there. I've had him before. He's number 86, and you do not want him. He's a tiger and stripe calf, and he will eat your lunch. So I just kind of filed that information, went on to Lamar. Well, guess what? I draw calf 86. You know, as a roper, you're trying to make a living doing this, and it's like you're eliminated already. But before I rope about three ropers before I'm up, here's Roy Cooper. And Roy goes out, and he's a legend calf roper, seven-time world champion. He ropes his calf, and something happens. He falls, and he's really hurt. So he barely gets back on his horse. He rides back to the box, you know, next where I'm getting ready to go in. And he basically just slithers off his horse. A couple of guys catch him, and he's laying there in the box. Well, I jump off my horse, and just without thinking about it, and put my hands on him, I start praying for him. Bible says, lay hands on the sick and they'll recover. So it was just like breathing for me, and I start praying for him. Well, then I prayed for a little while, and a little while longer. I wasn't trying to get windy. Finally, Roy, he's looking better. His eyes get a little brighter. He says, Jeff, he says, you got to go rope. And I said, oh, yeah, right, we're at the rodeo. So anyway, I get back on my horse. I back into the box on this calf 86, and I wipe the barrier back. Later, a rodeo clown says, I don't know how you got out the barrier. You should have broke out by 2 feet. And I went and roped 86, and I was tied him in 9.3. The calf turns around, gets on the end, and stares at me, and I win the rodeo. That happened? Well, I got a little theory here. Jesus said, if you put my kingdom first, everything else will be added to you. I believe with my whole heart that day, because I cared more about my brother that was hurt laying on the ground, and that was God's love inside me for Roy, that God says, okay, now I'm going to line old 86 out. We'll see how bad Tiger Stripe is now. Now, I'm not going to say this works all the time, but that's what happened that day. Hey, believer, when you put God first, you give him a chance to divinely intervene in your life situation. There's nothing like it. When he does that, obviously you're going to get more and more excited about him. Here's a tip. We've come to the rodeo to win, and we've got to be focused to win. However, sometimes we need to remind ourselves that our whole purpose as Christians on the earth is to bring the love of God to others. Put Jesus first in your life and watch him do the impossible.
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5: 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For tonight, clear skies, lows drop to 64. For Saturday, expect sunshine with a high of 87 degrees. Saturday night, mostly clear, lows of 67. And for Sunday, sunshine with a high of 91 degrees. And that's a look at your American Cowboy Radio weather. 97.3 in Pecos, sponsored by Ram Country, Fort Stockton.
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1: Heart and mind. The sky so full and the stars so bright. Upon Saddlepad I stare tonight. Coyotes sing, the hoot owls do, the pine sachet with thoughts of you. The fire warms as horses neigh. Cold air breaks with the pack mules bray. I see you in floating clouds as they intercept the moon. I hear your whisper in the wind and pray I'll get there soon. The drive is done, the cattle shipped, reckless gather, yet scales we tipped. 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Across many miles we all shall roam to find our ones that stay behind, that never, ever leave our heart and mind.

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1: The old wood chair raked across the floor as he slowly stood up. He walked to the stove and poured himself another steaming cup. His bones creaked like the scuffed hardwood floor beneath his feet. The thump of boot heel and ring of spur played out a pleasant beat. He sat back down in the chair that he left and took a long sip, listening to younger cowboys laugh about catching some old rip. And how rank the new colts are in the inches of rain, the price of feed, and the average of cattle's weight and gain. They boast and they brag about their latest triumph or wreck, eating breakfast, making small talk, and giving the new guy heck. Somehow the conversation turned to a more serious side, about spiritual things like faith and letting God be your guide. The elder cowboy silently listened to the lively debate. He feared his input would make the conversation abate. Back and forth, the pros and cons of living a life for the Lord. One said he couldn't do it, for he'd just be too bored. The new guy claimed

claimed you can't be a cowpuncher and be a Christian. Besides, he didn't go in for all that pomp and benediction. The older cowboy could feel the tension, and he had to clear it. They knew he didn't say much, but when he did, you better hear it. He looked them each in the eye and spoke in a clear, confident voice, as he told them one of these days they'd have to make a choice about which trail to ride, and it best be sooner than later. They need to think hard about having a talk with their Creator. And he told them there's some things that you fellers need to understand. You see, cowboys can be Christians, for our Lord is a cattleman. He owns the cattle on 1,000 hills and every creature on the ground. Why, he started a colt on Palm Sunday and rode him all the way to town. And y'all be watching for him to come back like a thief in the night. He'll be riding down from heaven on a finished horse that's white. Just accept what the Lord has for you and he'll never turn his back. Simply follow the rules in his book and it will keep you on track. Well, silence filled the cookhouse as they heard what was on his mind. Enlightenment shined in their eyes and a few got in a bind. Surprisingly, for a man that rarely spoke, he had a lot to say. They quietly left the table with something to think about that day. And you could hear the soft creak of the hardwood floor beneath their feet. The thump of boot heels and the ring of spurs played out a pleasant beat. Then the old wood chair raked across the floor as he stood up to leave. He put on his hat and silently prayed that at least one would believe.

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1: Well, there's always been groups of people that never could see eye to eye. But I always thought if they ever had a chance to sit down and talk face to face, they might realize they got a lot in common.

Well, I was sitting in a coffee shop, just having a cup to pass the time, swapping rodeo stories with this old cowboy friend of mine, when some motorcycle riders started snickering in the back, started poking fun at my friend's hat. And one old boy said, "Hey, Tex, where'd you park your horse?" 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One husky fella said, "I think I'll rip that hat right off your head." 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

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But back in 69, he died in Vietnam. Now the

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0: 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For tonight, clear skies, overnight lows drop to 65. On Saturday, expect sunshine with a high of 90. Saturday night, mostly clear skies, overnight lows drop to 67. And for Sunday, expect sunshine with a high of 94 degrees. And that's a look at your King County weather from American Cowboy Radio 107.7 in Guthrie.
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1: I sit at my grandfather's knee to hear his story, our legacy. His father, plus three, left the country of Germany. A passenger ship of hopes and dreams were the people on this historic trip. In the year of 1740, William Hilborn settled in Pennsylvania in a lumber mill where he earned the nickname of Old Wild Bill. The Indians would at times raid the white man's towns. Kidnapping and slavery were all around. Wild Bill was captured, sold in Canada. Now a slave, a Canadian lumber mill would be his cage. With knowledge already tilled, to earn his freedom would be his task. Freedom earned as years passed. No money for wagon or a horse. Traveling by foot, he forged his course. Pennsylvania, he had arrived. Slavery took its toll. Sadly, he was not recognized. New plans were made to head west, he surmised. Crossing the Missouri, he nearly died. Colorado, his new home, he was not content. He began to roam. To Cheyenne, Kansas, he obtained land to call his own. He would marry and begin a new history. I sit at my grandfather's knee and hear his story, our legacy.

0: neighbors. 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

0: 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For tonight, clear skies, lows drop to 64. For Saturday, expect sunshine with a high of 87 degrees. Saturday night, mostly clear, lows to 67. And for Sunday, sunshine with a high of 91 degrees. And that's a look at your American Cowboy Radio weather. 97.3 in Pecos. 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
1: An old cowboy would. A wet, cold, blustery day, one you wouldn't term a winter. I'm 10 minutes off the ranch, heading west towards dinner. I punch the gas and zoom right past a farm-wide load. Up ahead, two cars pulling to the side of the road. Emergency flashers engaged, high heels exits her SUV. The other, a jogging, portly suit, waving arms like she. I stay left to give their cars room, and then I see the impending doom. Two horses running scared parallel this four-lane strip. I yank the wheel right, keeping a real tight grip. I'm 400 or so feet past, screech to the shoulder, reverse, torque, fast. Door flung, coat slung, grab a rope from the truck's gearbox, scamper down the roadside drainage rocks. There's a house a fair distance away, adjacent this field of last cut hay. There is no fence in sight, two quarters filled with fright. They turn and kick with each passing car, the hectic highway none too far. Waving arms and come hither whistler guard the road's edge. I'll try to push them away from the road and towards the hedge. I motion to helping humans to stay calm, my mission to defuse this potential roadside bomb. As I approach, the boys are further nerved. They jogged away, sashayed, and swerved. They were agitated, fearful, still in flight mode. In seconds, they could be on that road. One blanketed, neither a halter, blocking position their path to alter. Of patience with horses I have sage, hastily I shifted against the road's rage. I toss my loop just to move them afar, pushing them further from each passing car. Forthwith, face to face, they didn't want to move. Relaxed gestures and sounds put me in their groove. Two steps forward, one step back, brought me in. I talked softly above the roadway din. I fared well enough to drop the rope about one's neck. Thankful, so far, averting a wreck. It took a minute for the untied to heed. Grasping his mane, he responded to my lead. The soil was wet, and every step we'd sink. Each step forward took a few seconds to think. Drivers pulled over to ostensibly aid. Beeping horns sounded as we came down the grade. High heels tiptoed parallel on the field's border. She offering her scarf to tie for the pony's order. I asked, "Which one of you's a pony?" We laughed. By then, I was their crony. Here comes a double XL Carhartt and his very relieved-looking better half, she admonishing those horses for their venturing gaff. Handshake and thanks, a wave to the roadside crew. No big deal, just what an old cowboy would
2: Welcome
1: do.
2: Welcome to the corral, my friends, and the Bar Nothing Trio. Here is a number here, cowboy song. This is sort of a long one, and it's about a halfway through song. I wrote this song about a cowboy that was killed in Madison Square Garden riding bulls. Mm-hmm. But I never could write about a bull, see? Mm-hmm. So I wrote it about a cowboy and a horse. And it's called Old Red. A little introduction there, Tex.

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1: We're going to be back with another set of the best in Western music. Right now, we're going to do what every good cowboy does on his break. We're going to grab our saddle horns and blow.
2: One, two, three, four.
1: All right, boy. Two of us are going to grab our saddle horns and blow.
3: People say to me every day, "Too Slim, Woody is such a great success in show business. What's the secret
4: timing
3: of this incredible..."
4: Timing, Too Slim. I'd say timing is the secret.
3: Success in show business.
2: One, two, three, four.

0: 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They say after a while...
1: McCorkle rode into the Whiskey Flat camp on a lathered-up, wall-eyed blue roan. He was talking in circles, clean out of his head and shaking right down to the bone. We made him get down. Billy Joe took his reins. Tom offered a nip of the jug, and he sat on my bedroll and asked for a chew. So I gave him a cut of my plug. He said, early this morning I was out riding fence. About 6, it was just getting light. I was checking for breaks from the rim of Bates Draw when I seen a blood-curdling sight. This feller was laying up under his horse. They both was tied up into wires. Neither was moving. I thought they was dead. I reached in my bag for the pliers, and this cowboy looked up and said, give me a hand. I think I'm all broken inside. I took out my cutter and worked on the wire. Before I finished, the cowpuncher died. I got on my horse and rode straight into camp. His dying sure gave me a scare. Can I get you partners to give me some help and bury that feller out there? I asked if his clothes were those out of the past, if his cack was a visalia tree, if the shank of his bit had a U.S. rosette and the brand on his horse was a 3. McCorkle looked like he had swallowed his tongue. He stood up and reached for his gun. How did you know? Did he ride by the camp? This ain't no time to be poking fun. I looked at McAllister. He turned away. We'd both heard this story before. It seems that some puncher a long time ago is still trying to settle a score. Late in the 90s, they fenced off the grass. Most people thought it was wrong, and some carried fence pliers, made their own laws. But the open range era was gone. Now, this feller was bad about cutting the fence, paid no mind at all to the law. The ranchers had taken about all they could take, so they set up a trap in the draw. A group of their punchers hid out in the brush. The fence was stretched, ready to break. They had purposely not tied the wire to the posts. When they cut it, it coiled like a snake. 4 strands of barbed wire, 100 foot long, like 1,000 knives, flashed through the air. This feller had just gotten down from his horse when the wire hit and parted his hair. The night air was filled with the sound of his screams. A coyote was captured, and then they rode off and left him to die on his own, laughing. He won't cut fences again. For 90-odd years now, he keeps coming back and ropes in some feller like you. He knows you can't cut him free all by yourself, and you'll go for some help. Ain't that true? McCorkle don't buy it. He gets on his horse. We wait till he rides out of sight. We followed him out, but we give him some room because McCorkle is ready to fight. When we got to the rim, he was white as a ghost. Said, I'm sorry I called you a liar. From the top of Bates Draw, we could see every strand and not one single break in the wire. McCorkle pulled out, and we ain't seen him since. We hired a new man in the fall. We're still out working the Whiskey Flat Range just as though nothing happened at all. Pete says McCorkle's run off a deep end. He's crazy and moves around slow. He drinks lots of whiskey and keeps to himself. His hair's turned as white as the snow.
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4: Since you mean to hang me, I'd like to atone to my maker.
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4: Where to begin? I regret having trifled with married women. I'm thoroughly ashamed of having cheated at cards. I deplore my occasional departures from the truth. Forgive me for taking your name in vain. My Saturday drunkenness, my Sunday sloth. 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

vacation with my pack on my back. I'm tired of transportation in the back of a hack. I love to hear the rhythm of the clickety-clack and hear the lonesome whistle, see the smoke from the stack, and pal around with Democratic fellas.

0: this is Michael Martin Murphy. Partner, you're listening to the authentic American Cowboy Radio. Did you hear what I said? 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
1: So you say you want to be a giver, not a taker anymore. And you're committed to spend the time to tackle that big chore. You're making the changes you know you need to make to get your life together. No more hearts you want to break, including yours, because you know the trail that you've been on is one that leads to nowhere except all kinds of wrong. Well, it's the one that brought you to the place you are right now. But you've been shown a better path, and you'll get on to it somehow. No, it won't be easy. It's no quick shortcut. It's going to take full effort of your brains, your heart, your gut, and support from good people to help you make it through and show you how to navigate the troubles you'll come to. But you get on that good new road and your future will unroll. You'll see the bright horizon even from the darkest hole. You start by picking pieces of your life up off the floor and putting them back together, but better than before. Kind of like a quilter taking scraps and spools of thread and creating a thing of beauty to grace a child's bed. Or making a treasure of memories for an old man's final days. Stitching quilts, giving comfort in so many lives and ways. Those little squares of yellow, they're from a worn-out skirt. And that patch of blue that forms the skies from an old work shirt. But it doesn't really matter where they're from or what they've all been through. It's how they're put together now to form something clean and new. So you want to be a giver, not a taker anymore? Grab some thread and pick your pieces off the floor.
2: Hey, RW.
3: Hey, Ben.
2: I got an old pair of boots, and I need half soles on them. Where do you think I'd go?
3: Oh, man. There's not even a question. 1950 Civic Circle.
2: Where's that?
3: Where is it?
2: Yeah, who's that?
3: That's a Western Leathercrafters, Ross Boots, man. 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
2: So if I want a new pair of boots to go along with these I already got, they'll build me a pair?
3: Yeah, you ain't a kidding.
2: Okay, well, good deal.
3: They've been around since 1919. Yes, sir.
2: Oh, dang, that's a while.
3: That's been a while. They keep us well shod here
2: all
3: in the
2: right.
3: Panhandle.
2: Ross Boots, 1950 Civic Circle.
3: You got it. 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
2: Ross Boots, located in Wolfland Square, 1950 Civic Circle in Amarillo. Be sure to let them know that RW sent you by.
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0: 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For tonight, clear skies. Overnight lows drop to 65. On Saturday, expect sunshine with a high of 90. Saturday night, mostly clear skies. Overnight lows drop to 67. And for Sunday, expect sunshine with a high of 94 degrees. And that's a look at your King County weather from American Cowboy Radio, 107.7 in Guthrie.
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0: 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For tonight, clear skies. Lows drop to 64. For Saturday, expect sunshine with a high of 87 degrees. Saturday night, mostly clear. Lows to 67. And for Sunday, sunshine with a high of 91 degrees. And that's a look at your American Cowboy Radio weather. 97.3 in Pecos. 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

0: another edition to the KORN Old Timers Birthday Corner. And today, my girl, listen to this one. Happy 97 to Telford Bergstresser of MacTier Corner. 97 years young. How'd you like to blow them candles? Most of the farmers around these parts had heard of old Tell, for he was the county plowing match champion at the state fair for 35 consequential years, 1904 to 1939, and never lost a furrow. Tell if he ever got a yearning to get behind a two-mule team again, and he said he'd just as soon sit on the veranda now and watch the speeding. He still remembers how monogamous it gets sitting there fur after fur, and after 35 years of it, he can't look another mule in the... He was plowing the mules and started breeding them for show, and said it was nice to look a mule in the face for a change. That was a long time ago, and his only hobby now is growing his beard. And my gall, old Telford's got the longest beard I ever seen this side of a yak.
1: You've seen a longer one.
0: Well, you ain't seen old Tell's beard. Old Tell claims his beard is so long he can sit on it. And often does, much to his surprise.
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3: The cultural celebrations in Oklahoma generally focus on three things: history, food, and music. And what about the music? From Deep Deuce and Kane's Ballroom to Nashville and the New York Metropolitan Opera, Oklahoma has long laid claim to generations of talented musicians, singers, songwriters, filmmakers, and fine artists. We may be flyover country to the east and left coast, but the talent of Oklahoma is known, seen, and heard all over the world. There is one fellow that folks think of when we think of Oklahoma music, and that fellow is Bob Wills.

0: RW.
1: Hey, Ben.
2: I got an old pair of boots, and I need half soles on them. Where do you think I'd go?
1: Oh, man. There's not even a question. 1950 Civic Circle.
2: Where's that?
1: Where is it?
2: Yeah, who's that?
1: That's Western Leathercrafters, Ross Boots, man. That's the place. The reason why they fix them so good is because they build them also, so they know how they have to be fixed.
2: So if I want a new pair of boots to go along with these I already got, they'll build me a pair?
1: Yeah, you ain't a kidding.
2: Okay, well, good deal.
1: They've been around since 1919.
2: 1919?
1: Yes, sir.
2: Oh, dang, that's a while.
1: That's been a while. They keep us well shod here
2: all
1: in
2: right.
1: the Panhandle.
2: Ross Boots, 1950 Civic Circle.
1: You got it. Ask for Phil.
2: Ross Boots, located in Wolfland Square, 1950 Civic Circle in Amarillo. Be sure to let them know that RW sent you by.
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I got a good buddy working for the highway patrol. So if I get a ticket or two, it's gonna be alright. Both the sheriff and his boys, they're in Estelle Lane. Let's hear out to lunch at the Dairy Queen.

living on the road, but the only friend he got is the radio. 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But maybe someday you find the right one. 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
1: In the early morning rising, as I step out of the bunkhouse and look across the ranch yard to the catch pens down below, see horses standing ghostly, frosty vapor around their muzzles, nickering softly, patient waiting, hoofbeats muffled in the snow. And I'll walk down there to feed them through the cool and misty morning, break open bales of grass hay smelling sweet and clean and good,

Toss flakes into the manger, horses eager to the feeding. And remember thinking that this day is starting like it should. And as I stand there watching, the years drift slowly by me, like the morning fog that's lifting with the coming of the sun. And my mind's eye see the horses that used to be my partners in the days when I was younger and of worries I had none. See, there's the old paint Billy standing right beside Jack Daniels. He was a little sorrel that would buck out every day. And there's Harley, Rex, and Bucky, old Abe and Sox and Ringo, who would try to kick or bite you if you let him have his way. Poncho, Cisco, Cody, and Brick and Dan and TJ. Each were special in their way they did the job at hand. Rowdy, Bob, and Badger, now they were something different. Their worldview tipped all sideways. Nothing ever went as planned. I open up the tack room and reach in for the lantern. I turn it on and see the dust that's gathered everywhere. There's been no one for ages in this old decrepit building. It's hard to see a thing at all through dust motes in the air. And my saddle hangs there lonesome, gathers dust and mold and cobwebs, leather cracked and dried and splitting in the lantern's fading light. With my spurs draped o'er the cannel, rowels dull and bent and rusty, jingle bobs hang lifeless like they'd given up the fight. 'Cause in the early morning rising, as you step out of the bunkhouse and look across the ranch yard to the catch pens down below, you'll hope to see some horses, frosty vapor round their muzzles, but you know that they have left you oh so many years ago. And in the early morning rising, the world is cold and dark and lonesome. It's hell to be the last one left, no one to call a friend. And you turn back towards the bunkhouse with your cane outreaching slowly. You offer up a little prayer. Oh, Lord, please let this end. Then you hear the hoofbeats thunder as the horses gallop towards you, and you turn and see your old friends mounted up and riding hard. And they've got a horse there for you, all saddled up and ready. And as you mount, they shake your hand. Oh, it's good to see you, pard. And they'll find you the next morning by the steps of that old bunkhouse and wonder at the hoof prints that are scattered all around. And in the early morning rising, as they gather there beside you, they'll see that you were smiling, looking towards the peace you'd find.

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1: I'm going to tell you something, Flacca, and I want you to listen tight. It may sound like I'm talking about me, but I'm not. I'm talking about you. As a matter of fact, I'm talking about all people everywhere. When I come down here to Texas, I was looking for something. I didn't know what. But it seems like you added up my life and I spent it all either stomping other men or, in some cases, getting stomped. Had me some money and had me some medals. But none of it seemed a lifetime worth the pain of the mother that bore me. It was like I was empty. Well, I'm not empty anymore. That's what's important. To feel useful in this old world. To hit a lick against what's wrong or to say a word for what's right, even though you get walloped for saying that word. Now, I may sound like a Bible beater yelling up a revival at a river crossing camp meeting, but that don't change the truth none. There's right and there's wrong. You gotta do one or the other. You do the one and you're living. You do the other and you may be walking around, but you're dead as a beaver hat.
2: Is anywhere in the world where an American serviceman could find a pretty girl in a jukebox. The music? Well, it's a tune that comes as close as any to being the theme song of history's greatest war. The song started out in a Texas town that became almost as famous for a gal named Rose as for the Alamo. At last count, Bob Wills sold over 14 million copies of San Antonio Rose. It's one of the biggest songs ever recorded, a legacy which the man they call a living legend will leave the world of country music, a world he helped to shape.

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0: this is Michael Martin Murphy. Partner, you're listening to the Authentic American Cowboy Radio. Did you hear what I said? 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
1: When we have reached the end of our trail, the cowboy spirit will call home. All those who embrace this way of life, allowing their spirit to roam. Through sage and brush, from dawn till dusk, under the wide open sky, ride canyons deep and follow trails through the Rocky Mountains high. We'll find set aside in paradise for all those who love the saddle, a place where each day brings only the best, when each morning we straddle our favorite mount as we set out on a trail where no danger lies, hear wind in the wire and each sunset, serenaded by coyotes' cries. The past will come alive for us. There is no present, only time, where we will live the cowboy life for eternity in our prime. We will not be alone as we are joined by those who passed before and be surrounded by our friends who have crossed to the other shore. We'll have a front row seat when others gather under a sea of stars. We'll helplessly watch as life deals our friends its unavoidable scars. I'm sure we'll be pleased when we hear our name spoken by those who remain and take solace in the fact, though we're gone, we remain part of the chain. And we'll be the link that ties each of them to their place on the other side, where we are joined again with all our dear friends when we saddle up and slide onto that cowboy throne seeking adventures that will have no end, and greet with a smile on the tip of our hat each as they ascend.

0: 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For tonight, clear skies, overnight lows drop to 65. On Saturday, expect sunshine with a high of 90. Saturday night, mostly clear skies, overnight lows drop to 67. And for Sunday, expect sunshine with a high of 94 degrees. And that's a look at your King County weather from American Cowboy Radio, 107.7 in Guthrie.
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0: 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For tonight, clear skies, lows drop to 64. For Saturday, expect sunshine with a high of 87 degrees. Saturday night, mostly clear, lows to 67. And for Sunday, sunshine with a high of 91 degrees. And that's a look at your American Cowboy Radio weather, 97.3 in Pecos, sponsored by Ram Country, Fort Stockton.
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3: How you doing, folks? This is Clint Bradley coming at you from on the Hampshire-Dorset borders of southern England. That's about 45 minutes from Stonehenge. And I'm listening to authentic American cowboy radio. Ooh, how sweet it is.

0: All right, time now for our classic of the West. We're going to get rid of Senor Too Slim and El Caballero and dig
1: not
0: back
1: that
0: into
1: easily,
0: the...
1: easily, Senor.
0: And dig back into the... And dig back into the cowboy archives to pull out the Billy Hill classic from about 1934. I'm heading for the last roundup.

0: like to remind you that Two Slim's Mercantile will be open after the program so that you can have your albums or your t-shirts, your pins, your mama.
1: Youth is confused these days, Ranger Doug.
2: Some things I will not sell at the Mercantile. Mama is one of them. I will lease Mama. But you better have good credit.
0: We'd like to take just a moment to remind you, as we always do, those of you who are new to the show may not know that we don't make a penny off the sale of any Two Slim's Mercantile items.
1: You know, with the recession over and all, I guess it'd be all right to take a little of it home, boys. What do you think?
2: Well, that would be the easy way, would it?
0: But it wouldn't be the cowboy way. No, we donate every penny to the most worthy charity we know, the Woody Paul Home for the Morally Retarded.
1: That's right, boys, and I am working on a new wing right now.
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2: I pledge allegiance to the flag of the United States of America and to the republic for which it stands. 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

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This is Ben Parks, the sound wrangler here at American Cowboy Radio. Since early spring, I've been rounding up classic cowboy music, stories, and poetry. 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Now that I've got them all worked here at American Cowboy Radio, I think you'll enjoy the assemblage I've gathered. Riding herd over this rabble of cowboy sounds are quotes and clips from your favorite movies and TV shows. 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American Cowboy Radio's vision is to preserve and promote the American cowboy way of life through its music, poetry, and stories on air and online in a clean, family-friendly format. Several years ago, Red Steagall, the 2006 State of Texas Poet Laureate, put this song together that says what our vision is all about. Here's Red with Rodeo.

0: Webster's New World Dictionary defines it as a roundup of cattle, a going around, a cattle ring, or to put it in modern terms, a public exhibition or competition of the skills of cowboys, such as saddle bronc riding and calf roping. I don't suppose a kid ever grew up in the United States of America that didn't play cowboys and Indians and dream of being a Wild Bill Elliott, a Gene Autry, or Roy Rogers. And I suppose that's because buried deep within every man, whether he wears a business suit or a pair of faded jeans, there's a little bit of cowboy in us all. For most of us, it stays a dream. But for some folks like Casey Tibbs and Freckles Brown and Larry Mahan, it becomes a reality. And I'm sure that they'd tell you that they wouldn't trade it for the slickest white-collar job in the world. Because like any other profession, this hat is its own identity. Like pickups that drive better than Cadillacs. And good friends that mean a whole lot more than money. But then what does a man need besides a good horse, fresh air, plenty to eat, and good friends? Everything else seems like a waste. Friends, that's what this album's all about. Rodeos, cowboys, blue jeans, boots, and saddles. And we hope you'll find something here that's pleasing or will bring back a memory. Because if it does, then you've made us all feel like what we really wanted to be anyhow, a bunch of cowboys.
1: Teddy Frank of the Moro Ranch was out mending fence alone when coming to his attention was a charging wild-eyed roan. Closing fast, that big, spooked, crazed mare was running for all she's worth. Her nostrils flared, her ears pinned flat, a cyclone of hooves and earth. The mere sight of that hell-bent hoss would leave most men quite rattled, especially if, like Teddy was, surprised, on foot, unsaddled. Yeah, most men would duck, dive, or run, but not Teddy, no siree. He conjured himself up a plan. He'd not let that wild mare flee. Teddy, recall, was all alone. Most people would say outmanned, but not those who know Teddy Frank, because he is one tough hand. Surveying the situation, he figures his only hope would be one chance when she run by. He'd collect her with his rope. He'd toss a big old floating loop that would sail out o'er her ears. She'd know right quick she was bested. Let go her primal fears. Oh, she'd settle down real sudden-like. They'd become the best of friends. But that's not how the story goes. No, that's not how the story ends, because the little wrinkle in Teddy's quick-thought plan, the absence of a saddle. You can't just dally one by hand. But now that mare's upon him, in a flash she'd be on by, so now or never, he figured, and he let his catch twine fly. And then his plan adjusted some, because that horse sped up a run, and that's when Teddy realized his battle was just begun. With no horn wraps to slow her down, he run with her best he could. All the time he's thinking, another hand would sure be good. Well, that horse was building up some steam. They were covering lots of ground. Old Teddy had his hands full, but took time to look around. He spots a lone white oak approaching. He figures that'll slow her down. So seizing opportunity, he runs some dallies round. Well, now I've caught her, Teddy thought, with three dallies round that oak. Breathed a big old sigh of relief. And detects a whiff of smoke. Was an odor some familiar, although not that of burning tree. And that's when Teddy realized, well, that burning smell is me. Three dallies around an oak tree, Teddy says he has now learned, ain't near enough to stop a horse, which is why his hands now burn. But rather than feeling defeated, Teddy takes it all in stride. He says, oh, it's just skin, a jump start on callousing up his hide. But next time, Teddy says, if needing to stop a runaway horse, next time he'll be in the saddle, and then we'll see who's boss.

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1: The summer that I was 8, Dad and Pap and me were tearing out some fence that once was XIT. We'd been at it all that morning, pulling posts and rolling wire, and Daddy just kept on working. Me and Pap was tired, and so we grabbed ourselves a piece of shade beneath a big mesquite and took a long drink from the water jug. He shared some crackers that he had to eat. Now, Pap always knew when I'd gone all that I could go, and he unwrapped a fresh cigar. He told me something I should know. He said, "You see that cedar corner post? Well, it's older than you and me. Still big and stout and pretty straight and solid as it can be. That post right there, it's had a job. And it's more than done its part. Though the bark is gone and its nails scarred, all that's left is heart." Now, posts and men are a lot the same. Most look good at first. But when time has passed and trials have come and weather's done its worst, the bark will slip. Some of them will break. They showed promise at the start, only the best are the ones that'll last. What matters is the heart. Now, Pap is gone and Dad is too. Time, it sure has flown. But the lessons learned, remembered still, I tell them as my own. When judging posts or men, I look back on my start, the outside I overlook. What matters is the heart.
2: One thing those movies did have right was that part about the horse. How important the horse was to the cowboy. Well, a man afoot was no man at all. Here's a song about one of my favorite ponies.

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A horse is a horse, of course, and no one can talk to a horse, of course. That is, of course, unless the horse is the famous Mr. Ed. Go right to the source and ask the horse, he'll give you the answer.

0: Mr. Ed will never speak unless he has something to say. 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You never heard of a talking horse? Well, listen to this. I am Mr. Ed.
1: 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For this morning, we'll start today with clear conditions, temperatures right around 64. For this afternoon, expect sunshine with a high of 87. For tonight, mostly clear, lows of 68. For Sunday, we'll have sunshine. It'll be breezy with a high of 88 degrees. For Sunday night, clear skies, lows drop to 70. And on Monday, Columbus Day, expect sunshine with a high close to 91 degrees. And that's a look at your American Cowboy Radio weather, 97.3 in Pecos, sponsored by Ram Country, Fort Stockton.
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son, my words will serve you well. 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This is what he said. Son, don't ever forget.

0: Ferguson on the KORN Ball with the News, telling the one half how the other half is living it up. We just got a worried call from Ed Flahiff of Noxiousville, who is terribly worried about his wife being downtown in Fallowfield and without her umbrella, and it raining to beat Billy O. We told Ed not to worry. We figured she probably took shelter in one of the department stores. But that's what Ed's worried about, because she's got his paycheck in her purse. My gal, here's some stop your pressing and ironing news. You mind Mr. and Mrs. Condemney of Locust Center? Well, she's blessed their union with Isha to the extent of tripulets. Well, sir, her husband Merv, he was primed for maybe twins. But when he done the hat trick, you could have knocked the feather over with a father. I mean, that should be the vice versa. Anyway, you'll mind they had twins the last time, Ollie and Dolly, and young Condemney Jr. the year before that. There was one year they missed when they got the color TV. He's just afraid the next time they might come up with quadrupeds.
1: 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Partner, you're listening to the authentic American Cowboy Radio. 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
1: Okay, folks, welcome back to the ride. We got a great show called Dancing in the West. We're going to do all kinds of dancing. And if you didn't already know it, cowboy poetry is a big thing. If you go west of the state line, west of Fort Smith, you'll find cowboy poetry out in the big west. There's several big festivals, and we're going to start the show with one. Now, I want you to stay and listen to this, because this is real life. It's a great story. It's called The Girl in the Yellow Check Dress by Dwayne Nelson.
3: Spring. It was a yellow check dress that got him, and it teased from a sparkly green eye. From out on the dance floor, she smiled at him. He's so nervous he thought he would die. He's just a young cowboy fresh off the ranch. He's shy and awkward and tall. And he thinks to himself, man, she is out of my league. Why, she is the belle of the ball. But he took a deep breath and crossed the dance floor, his boot heel striking the wood. He asked her to dance. She smiled and said, yes, just like he's hoping she would. And they danced every dance for the rest of the night, wrapped up in each other's arms. Yes, they danced every dance for the rest of their lives, enthralled with each other's charms. Summer. Well, the yellow check dress got traded in for Carhartt's Wranglers and boots. As they bought a small ranch, thought they had a chance if they got back to their roots. At first it was tough, but they persevered through drought and blizzard and such. And though it was hard, well, they're each other's pard. For them it wasn't too much. Two kids came along, a boy and a girl. They're the light in the two lovers' eyes. And life became good like they knew it could, 'cause families where happiness lies. And they danced every dance through good times and bad, no matter what came their way. Yes, they danced every dance for the rest of their lives, just like that very first day. Autumn. Well, the kids grew up and moved away like ranch kids do nowadays. And the ranch grew small as they sold off some land. There's just too much work. There's too much demand. So much to do, it's not what they planned. And she sets in the kitchen.

0: kitchen and looks at the bills and puts her head down and prays. No, they hadn't thought about getting old, about everyone moving away. Then the beef market fell and production costs grew. They sat and they wondered if maybe they're through. Discussions and arguments, what should they do? Was it time to move on or stay at the ranch? Where did their future lay? But he remembers a girl with sparkly green eyes, and she wore a yellow check dress. And he says, "This is our life. We are staying right here. We can do this together, though broke is quite near. Just stay with me, darling, and I'll have no fear. Take me in your arms for this moment in time, and I'll cherish your sweet caress." And they danced every dance like two lovers should on that great dance floor of life. Yes, dance every dance like two lovers should, together, husband and wife. Winter. Well, they danced their last dance on a cold winter morn with snow on the ground all around. She never woke up from her last night's sleep, and she lay there not making a sound. And the sparkle was gone from her green eyes now, and he cried out to God, "If I carry on, how?" And stood there alone with tear-streaming cheeks as they laid her down in the ground. Now the cattle were gone, there was no work for him, and work was all that he knew. Family and grandkids so far away, he just sits there alone every day. That's all he can think of to do. He lays his head down on his folded arms pressed. He closes his eyes for one final rest and sees sparkly green eyes and a yellow check dress. And she smiles as towards her he flew. Spring again, forever. And now they're together, dancing each dance, arm in arm, cheek to cheek, heart to heart. Oh, they're dancing each dance on heaven's dance floor, and they'll never again be apart. She's still a young girl in the yellow check dress, with a smile and sparkly green eyes, and he's the young cowboy, fresh off the ranch, and he'll love her till the day that he dies.
1: Okay, folks, well, I had some conversations with some folks this week about how artists and songwriters are out there doing their thing, and sometimes they don't make any money from it, but they're doing it just because the songs come out and they want to be heard. I had the conversation with Ranger Reese, and he said there's a song that Joni Harms did talking about playing songs for you, and it's only got 2 likes on YouTube.

The artists, the singers, and the songwriters pour their hearts out for you here on the radio. Next up, let's get to our dancing portion of the show. It's Doug Figgs with We

0: again real soon.
1: Okay, Philip Wildman is next. He's singing about the high country.

0: Next up, it's RJ Vandegrift. You can do a slow dance to his song, Cowboy's Promise.
1: You touch me.

Your kiss, I taste the sweetness and the kindness of your soul. 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
0: Here's Kenny Kreider with Blackwater.

Okay, next up, it's Rick and the All-Star Ramblers. And if you didn't know it, they do Western Swing in Vermont. Here's their song, Here's Your Hat.

going to finish out the show this week with a powerful voice. He's a new artist on Clarksville Creative Sound and the Indie Express. It's Blake Smith singing his version of Amazing Grace.

That's our show from the plains and the farmlands and the mountains of the West. Thanks for riding along on Cowboy Radio Ride.

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Welcome to this special edition of American Cowboy Radio's Strays at the Gate, The Weekender. We're going to have a fun program today. We're going to be highlighting the artists who are performing at the Southwest Cowboy Poetry Association's scholarship fundraiser this weekend. It's Saturday night. It's Saturday afternoon. There's going to be food trucks, artists. I hope you'll be able to make it out there. Stay tuned. We're going to be talking to some folks from the Southwest Cowboy Poetry Association, as well as the headliners, Johnny Petty, the Grass Daddies, and our own Joel White. We'll highlight some of Joel's accomplishments and talk about him because, honestly, we've never really introduced him ourselves here, so we'll put the spotlight on Joel towards the end of this program. One shout-out real quick. You'll hear a message here from Ed Montana. We sure do appreciate Ed's contribution in putting together this promotional message, and it's playing on radio stations all over the Texas Panhandle. It's going to be a great event for a great cause, and there is no charge for this concert. Come out to the Western Cowpunchers between 3 p.m. and 9 p.m. Saturday, October the 10th. Western Cowpunchers, it's up on the north end of the Dumas Expressway. Right after you go past River Road High School, you make a U-turn at that next farm to Market Road, and you come back, and it's up in the pasture there. Great facility, a lot of history there. Let's get into this message here. Here comes Robert Muncy with the Southwest Cowboy Poetry Association. Well, we have an event coming.

0: Coming up this Saturday evening, Saturday afternoon, we've been talking about it, we've been promoting it. The Southwest Cowboy Poetry Association is having their fundraiser at the Western Cowpunchers Association building out on Dumas Highway, north of town. We have Bob Muncy with us. Bob is currently serving as the treasurer of the Southwest Cowboy Poetry Association, but he's also been past president, and he is very involved in the operations of the Southwest Cowboy Poetry Association. Bob, welcome to our program. Welcome to Strays at the Gate Weekender. And just want to
1: thank you.
0: Let you tell us a little bit about the history of the association, where it came from, why it's necessary, and what we do.
1: Well, the association started in 1992. There were several cowboys that enjoyed cowboy poetry and cowboy music, and they would go to from house to house, their friends, and just play in the evenings. And someone decided that we need to get a group together, and where everyone can perform either poetry or cowboy music. And so they did that, and they formed the Southwest Cowboy Poetry Association in 1992. And it was consisted of farm and ranch minded individuals who strive to keep the Western heritage alive, and they're committed to accomplish that goal through cowboy music and cowboy poetry.
0: Well, this event we have coming up, it's keeping that alive. Here we are. I'd have to take my shoes off tell you how long it's been since 1992, but the association is still strong and has a great vision for the culture. Tell us about this event that we're raising funds for this Saturday night, Bob.
1: Well, it's our second annual scholarship fundraiser. And as you said, it's October the 10th, and it's a free event featuring Amarillo's own Joel White and several local cowboy poets and singers. The entertainment will begin at 3 p.m. and will last for several hours. There will be no charge for this fundraiser. The donations to the Southwest Cowboy Poetry Association Ivan Cates Memorial Scholarship Fund is encouraged. There'll be several food trucks there outside of the building, and they'll be there at 3 o'clock. Ice and water will be available inside the building, and there will be a silent auction. And if last year was any indication, there's going to be a lot of things on the table that you can bid.
0: There were some really great items at the auction last year.
1: It was very impressive.
0: What we've gathered.
1: And all these donations can be made by cash, by check, or we can use a credit card if you'd like.
0: Correct me if I'm wrong. I believe the Southwest Cowboy Poetry Association's a
2: 501c.
1: 501c, yeah.
0: Yes. So your donations and the funds raised are eligible for tax deductions. Mm-hmm. So
1: that's right. We have forms available that we'll fill out and give to you.
0: We really encourage people to reach deep into their pockets.
2: Absolutely. And you know, and one of the things that excites me the most about the scholarship program itself is it's really designed. Now, correct me if I'm wrong, Bob, but it's really designed for scholarships for kids in education, or kids that generally wouldn't be eligible for the general scholarships that are given out. This is a special kind of scholarship.
1: Yeah, I'm glad you mentioned that. I forgot to say that. We don't look only at the 4.0 grade point students. You know, those kids are going to get a lot of big dollar scholarships. And what we like to look at is the B and C students who want to further their education, and especially in the farm and ranch lifestyle. We have the students in the past who received scholarships who went to trade schools or technical schools, such as horseshoeing. Some went to welding schools and other trades instead of attending colleges and universities. But we also give a lot of scholarships to kids who do go to college and universities. But it's not just solely for the 4.0 grade point average kids. Yeah, there's a lot of kids who make B's and C's that want to go to school and they need financial help, and that's what we focus on.
2: Bob, could you tell us, if someone was interested in applying for this scholarship, how would they go about doing that?
1: Well, I send invitations to all the high schools in the tri-state area every year. I probably send out 60, 65 invitations. I send them, I send the schools copies of the application form and the application rules. And that's where we get most of our scholarship applicants, is from the schools. But all you have to do is send an email to swcpaamarillo@gmail.com and ask for an application, and I'll email it to you or mail it to you however you want. Or just you can text me at 806-674-5209 and ask for an application, and I'll be sure you get it.
0: Give me that email address one more time. SWPAAMA?
1: SWCPAAMARILLO@gmail.com.
0: All right, we'll reiterate that at the end of the show. And if mom and dad, granny and grandpa are listening, encourage that kid. They go to their counselor. Chances are their counselor has the information for this scholarship available right there.
1: Yes, yeah. Yes.
2: And we encourage everyone to apply. Now, not everybody's going to get one, but we certainly want everyone to apply, whether they think they would be eligible or not.
1: Yes, and one other thing is, it's not just high school seniors. We in the past have given scholarships to young people who are in college, and they apply for a scholarship with us. And so it's high school seniors and people who are already in college and need help.
0: That's great. Well, what, you know, we've got the association, we've got the event this weekend, but tell us a little bit about what goes on. Southwest Cowboy Poetry Association's an active group of people that get together on a regular basis, just like the original founders in 1992, aren't they, Bob?
1: Yes, yes. We meet once a month, the second Saturday of each month, at the Crossroads Country Church on South Washington. And we have a meal. It's a potluck. If you're a visitor, you want to come, you don't have to bring a dish of food. Just come and enjoy it. And then after that, we have announcements of any of our members who are ill or whatever. And then and the floor is open for performing, and you can perform a poem or sing a song or whatever you want to do. And it gives everyone a chance to kind of show off their authorship of poetry if they write their own poems. I personally don't write my own poems. I really like Waddy Mitchell, and he has some great poems out there that I like to do. But and there's some who do that too.
0: That's kind of the format, and to encourage people, this is not the polished group of people that are at Elko or the Lone Star Cowboy Poetry Gathering. This is grassroots. If you've got a heart for the Western culture, whether you want to read a story, I've had some fascinating tales of hearing people how they grew up on ranches around here, and just come out and speak with like-minded people. You don't have to be a cowboy, a farmer, a rancher. You just got to have the heart to be there, and you're welcomed and embraced at that meeting.
1: Yes, that's exactly right. And we have a few young people. My granddaughter performs. She's 8 years old. And I have a great-granddaughter who just started performing a few months ago. And she's 6 years old.
0: Oh, so boy.
1: We're trying to get more young people involved and keep this thing going.
0: Absolutely.
2: Right. Well, and there's no critics here.
0: No.
2: I mean, everybody is more than eager to hear what anyone has to say, whether it's a song or a poem or just a story. It doesn't matter. It's a wonderful environment, and it's very open to everyone.
1: Yeah. If my high school English teacher attended one of my meetings, she would be upset because some of these poems uses words like ain't and things like that. but that's the way the cowboys talk, and it's reflected in their poetry.
2: Yeah. Yep.
0: Yeah, I took a head count last year, and I think we had nearly 100 people out there at the event last year, and we sure like to have more come this year.
2: Well, you know, and you guys had great success last year. I think probably success beyond what you had hoped for. And boy, this year you've kind of doubled down on it. You've made it twice as big.
1: Yeah, it's longer too. It's, last year, it was kind of crammed for time, but this year they expanded it, so we have more time to get more the local poets and musicians a chance to perform.
2: Well, you know, and the event starts at 3:00, should be over by 9:00 that evening. Nobody needs to feel like they have to come and stay to the bitter end. You can come and go. You can look at the marvelous things that's been donated for the silent auction, and I guarantee you there will be some high-value items there. There was last year, and I know there will be some there this year.
1: Mm-hmm.
2: And they can come and go as they wish. You're going to have 3 or 4 artists early in the day from like 3 to 5:00, I believe. You've got Johnny Petty coming in. I think he's scheduled to play from 5 to 6. We've got the Grass Daddies coming in, and they're scheduled to play from 6:30 to 7:30. And then I'll play from 8 to 9, and I hope Johnny Petty and the Grass Daddies and some of those guys will stick around and
0: have a little jam session.
2: And we'll have a little bit of jam session at the very end. That'll be a lot of fun.
1: That is a lot of fun. It is. Yeah, I like jam sessions.
2: Yeah.
1: Do what you want to do.
0: Let's give a little sampling. I have really enjoyed making the acquaintance of this lady that I want to play a little bit of her poetry, and as we're recording this, I'll be honest with you, I'm not sure what I want to play of her, but so it'll be as big a surprise to you when you hear it as it will be to me. But Janet Eagleston is a lady from Oklahoma.
1: Hooker, Oklahoma.
0: And she makes that trek because this is such a group that she enjoys their company. She makes the trek when we have the meetings, and so I'm hoping to see her Saturday night. But this is a little sampling of what we do at Cowboy Poetry.
2: Well, and so people know, Janet's a real professional. Her poetry is just marvelous. I know a lot of cowboy poets, and I put her at the very top of that bunch of poets. I think she's wonderful.
0: She's polished, but this is a sample of some of the formats. And then, Bob, we'll be back with you to wrap this up right after we hear from Janet.
3: Okay. It was a quiet summer evening. The sun was starting just to set. I was by myself out on our ranch, an opportunity I seldom get. My husband and 2 buddies had decided to have some fun. They'd taken off to shoot some coyotes after evening chores were done. I had eaten a little supper and was stretched out on the couch in my worst nightgown and tattered undies. Remember, I was by myself. I'd been watching a romance movie, sad enough to make me cry. My mascara had run until I looked like a raccoon with my black eyes. In the middle of my sob fest, my husband called and said, "Hun, would you go and check the stock tank? I think I left the water on." Well, the Krells were about 3 miles away, and we were far enough from town that I pulled on my husband's mud boots and just left on my old nightgown. I climbed up in the work truck. In 10 short minutes, I'd be back. Our two cow dogs piled in beside me, good old faithful Jim and Jack. Well, sure enough, the tank was plumb full. It overflowed and made a lake, and somehow my nightgown tangled up and I couldn't find the brake. I drove right in that big mess, and of course, I wound up stuck. So I'm marooned in my old nightgown with two dogs in an old truck. After yelling some and cussing, I started looking for the phone, and that's when I remembered it was charging back at home. My options now had dwindled down. It was no use to sit and balk. I'd just have to turn the water off, and then I'd just have to walk. The mud was deeper than I thought. I slipped and slid and fell. In muddied nighty with mascaraed eyes, I surely look like hell. I headed home along the road in my husband's two big shoes, and I hate to tell you, good folks, but I called him every name I knew. When, horror of great horrors, I saw two shining pickup lights headed down the road straight towards me. My heart commenced to pound in fright. I wasn't thinking very clearly, but one thought surfaced deep inside. On a wide-open, flatland prairie, I had to find a place to hide. So I lay down in the bar ditch, stretched out flat upon my back. But in my panic and confusion, I forgot old Jim and Jack. They both stood up on the roadway, barking off their dang fool heads. And when the pickup stopped beside me, I prayed to God to strike me dead. A spotlight came out the window and moved slowly all around, then focused on me in my glory as I lay frozen on the ground. There I was, a ghost, demented, mud-splattered nighty, big black eyes. My husband and his buddy stared in total silent shock surprise. As I rolled over and tried to get up, my embarrassment not yet complete, I felt the elastic on my undies break, and down they fell around my feet, where they tangled in the buckles. Would this nightmare never stop? I was tied up like some poor calf. I couldn't walk. I had to hop. I was not a pretty picture as I hopped out of that ditch. If we'd filmed this for that video show, right now we would be rich. At that, my husband broke the silence. He laughed and laughed until he cried. And if I'd had a shotgun handy, that would have been the night he died. The final straw was when my husband said these words I heard him say. I never thought that this would happen. Boys, this is my lucky day. As he shone the spotlight on me, he proclaimed, never in my life did I expect to go out hunting and bag myself a trophy wife.
2: Well, we're back. That was Janet Eagleston, and I... we're back with Bob. Bob, what do you anticipate is going to happen this weekend? I mean, you're hoping for a good crowd for sure.
1: Well, since we're starting earlier, that's correct. And last year it was later in the year, and it got dark earlier, and some people left. Some of the older folks left because it's difficult for them to drive at night. And since we're starting earlier this year, I hope that won't be the case. That people will stay and enjoy the music and enjoy the poetry and just have a fun evening.
0: All right, Bob, we're looking forward to it. And I want to say, just on a personal note, I appreciate what you and the others do to have this organization do what it does. It's making a difference in people's lives. These scholarships are going to pay off in ways that in our lifetime we may never see, but we're banking on the future by doing this event. So Bob, thank you for what you do.
1: I've talked to a lot of the parents of the kids who got received the scholarships, and it's not a big bundle of money that they get, but they, if you're trying to support a child in college, every dime helps. And I've received phone calls and cards from people saying thank you, for helping us try to help our kids to further their education.
0: All right. Bob, thank you for joining us today.
1: And you bet. Enjoyed it.
0: We'll see you Saturday night.
1: Y'all take care.
0: Appreciate you. All right.
4: Hey, Cowboys, this is Ed Montana, and I'd like to invite you to the Southwest Cowboy Poetry Association's Scholarship Fundraiser Concert this Saturday night. 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Come on out to the Western Cowpunchers Association at 10401 North US 287. That's the Dumas Highway. You know where it is. This Saturday, October 10th, there'll be food trucks, silent auctions, a bake sale, and opportunities to contribute to this great cause. And you'll hear area artists performing all afternoon, and Joel White's going to headline the concert Saturday evening, along with his special guests, the Grass Daddies and Johnny Petty. Wow! Hey, for more information, check out the Southwest Cowboy Poetry Association's Facebook page, and hope you can make it to this family-friendly event, the Ivan Cates Memorial Scholarship Fundraiser, this Saturday from 3 to 9 p.m. at the Western Cowpunchers. Come on and join us.
2: Well, you know, Ben, Johnny Petty is going to be one of the first big act that we're going to have Saturday. And we got Johnny on the telephone. Johnny, how are you?
5: I'm good.
2: Well, we're excited that you have volunteered to give us a little bit of your time and some of your music, and I'm proud to be able to share the stage with you. For our audience, give us a little background. How did you get started? I know you're a singer. You write marvelous songs. You cover songs for other people. But give us a little background. How did you get started in this music deal?
5: Oh, well, I've been in it a long time. Back in 1996, I was living in Tucum, Curry, working on a ranch over there, and I had an old guitar I'd had forever, and I just finally looked at it and said, "Dadgummit, I'm gonna learn how to play you." and I picked that thing up, and I'd made several stabs at it in the past, and this time I picked it up, and I said, if I can learn to play Faded Love, I'm gonna be good. I'll stop there. Well, I learned to play Faded Love, and then it went from there. I just kept playing songs, and not too long after that, I thought, well, you know, I've got an idea. I bet I can write a song. So I barely knew how to play a guitar, which I don't know if I'm much advanced to that now, but I barely knew how to play a guitar when I started writing songs. And so started writing songs and sang with a band a little bit, and I'd go around the country singing. I guess there was just a dearth of talent around that at that time, because a lot of people let me come and sing for them, or even paid me to. and so I can't, looking back on it, I really can't believe they did that. But that's how I got started. And in 1999, I was really burnt out on the particular job I had right then, because I was working for my in-laws on a ranch outside of Tucum, Curry, and it was just a little too close. And we just loaded up, bought a motorhome, loaded up, moved to Nashville, and lived down there for 3 years, and sang and wrote songs down there, and then came back and went to work for the railroad, but kept writing songs and singing. And then 2012, I quit completely. I just said, heck with this. I've got too much going on, kids and all that. And then a couple of years ago, I started back, and I'm back at it again.
2: Well, now you do, like you said, you write some songs, you do some cover songs, and I've heard your songs, and I would tell you how to describe it, but I'm going to ask you, how do you describe your music?
5: Oh, well, if you heard it, everything I wrote, it's kind of all over the map, but I would say just straight up, my wheelhouse is, I call it commercial Western, because really what songs, you know, really turned me on when I started were songs that were Western but had made it onto the radio.
6: Mm-hmm.
5: And so songs like Amarillo by Morning and Someday Soon, you know, that great Ian Tyson song, and Four Strong Winds, all those going all the way back, you know, are the songs that really tripped my trigger, and so I started trying to write in that vein. I guess that just, whether they're commercial or not, just depends on the ears that they fall on, but that's what I would say.
2: Well, I think you're right. I would have called it cowboy country is what I would have called it, you know. Yeah. Cowboy country Western, you know, because yeah. it's cowboy music, but it does fit into that slot of what we used to consider, not so much anymore, but yeah, country Western music. I mean, it fits in there, and I mean it. A lot of the stuff that you do is very danceable, and that you can't say that about a lot of cowboy music.
5: No, I guess that's just my background, where I came from. You know, I grew up dancing to Jody Nicks and those good old, you know, Western swing honky tonk bands down in North Central Texas, where I was raised, and that got in my blood. A friend of mine wrote a song several years ago, a guy named Donnie Blance. Him and Ed Bruce wrote a song called You Just Can't See Him From the Road.
2: Mm-hmm. And, right.
5: And I got to write with Donnie years ago. And there's a line in that song about, you know, he never learned a two-step. Well, he never hardly learned to walk. And I said, well, where I came from, cowboys dance. So
2: there you go.
5: That's just a...
2: Well, Johnny, we're going to play one of your songs on the radio, and we're going to play what's one of my favorite songs, and probably because it's one of my favorite characters. We're going to play Boots in the Saddle.
5: All right.
2: About Boots O'Neill, no doubt. Boots O'Neill, right?
5: Yes, absolutely. I've worked with Boots back years ago, and he's been a hero of mine for a long time, and I'm tickled that y'all are going to play that song.
2: Well, we're going to play Boots in the Saddle, and so here it is.
0: Johnny Petty, Boots in the Saddle. Hey, I got to visit with Boots the other day.
2: Oh, at the Sixes?
0: At the Return of the Remuda sale, and we got to get him on the radio. We're going to take another historian friend of mine down there, and let's just get that done just pretty darn quick.
2: We'll do that.
0: Okay. Here's Johnny Petty, Boots in the Saddle.

0: right. Well, that was Johnny Petty and Boots in the Saddle, a song that he wrote about Boots O'Neill. Now, when did you work with Boots?
1: Oh, gosh, that would have been probably in 1989, the first time. I was going to school at Vernon Regional Junior College on a rodeo team down there, and there was the lady that actually, the dorm mother there was, gosh, her name's leaving me at the time, but anyway, her husband was a cowboy, and him and Boots worked together all the time. And I met her husband, and he called me and said, "Well, hey, we're going to go over to Crowell and work some cattle Saturday. You want to help?" I said, "You bet." And so we met up over there, and Boots was there, and we worked together that day.
0: You worked with Boots when he was a young man of 50 some odd years old.
1: Yeah, absolutely, yeah. He was. I don't know how old he was. He's probably.
0: He's early 90s now. That's 40 years ago, so he was probably
1: close to it.
0: 50. Well, I tell you what, that's got to be a thrill in itself. Well, listen, Johnny, I tell you what, we're looking forward to seeing you and hearing some of your music, we're just going to have a big old time, and I want to thank you for being part of Southwest Cowboy Poetry Association's
2: fundraiser
0: for
2: you'll be there, won't you?
0: I'm going to be there. You know, I was there last year at the inaugural one. We had a great one last year, and I anticipate we're going to have a even better one this year because we got better talent.
2: You know, we got this thing dedicated to Ivan Cates, and Ivan was there last year.
0: He was. He's not going to be there this year.
2: Well, he'll be there in spirit, we hope. But we honored him with a plaque and let him know that we're naming that event. Yeah. In his honor. So, Johnny, we sure appreciate you being here with us, and looking forward to seeing you in a couple of days.
1: You bet. That'll be fun. I'm looking forward to doing it. I've got a lot of stuff starting to happen all of a sudden in my music deal, but it'll be a lot of fun. The cowboy deal is where my heart is. So,
0: well, that's good. That's good. Stick around, maybe we'll. If you can stick around late enough, maybe we'll all do something together later that night.
2: That'll be fun.
1: Oh, that'll be great.
0: All right, Johnny, we'll see you Saturday.
1: Sounds good. I appreciate it.
3: 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Come on out to the Western Cowpunchers Association at 10401 North US 287. That's the Dumas Highway. You know where it is. This Saturday, October 10th, there'll be food trucks, silent auctions, a bake sale, and opportunities to contribute to this great cause. And you'll hear area artists performing all afternoon, and Joel White's going to headline the concert Saturday evening, along with his special guests, the Grass Daddies and Johnny Petty. Wow! Hey, for more information, check out the Southwest Cowboy Poetry Association's Facebook page and hope you can make it to this family-friendly event, the Ivan Cates Memorial Scholarship Fundraiser, this Saturday from 3 to 9 p.m. at the Western Cowpunchers. Come on and join us.
0: Well, we've got Gary Lagone on the telephone. Gary is the head dog daddy with the Grass Daddies of Amarillo. Gary, how are you?
4: I'm doing good. How are you doing?
0: Good. Gary has volunteered him and his cohorts to be a part of this fundraiser that we're doing Saturday at the Western Cowpunchers Association, and Gary's going to play a set. I think it's between 6:30 and 7:30, so if you want to hear Gary Lagone and the Grass Daddies, you need to be there about 6:30 and you'll hear him.
2: What's it cost to get into this big shindig?
0: Absolutely nothing. All you got to do, it costs your time.
2: Costs your time.
4: Price is right, isn't it?
2: Going to be some great entertainment.
0: Yeah,
2: Gary, thanks for being with us here on American Cowboy Radio.
4: You bet.
2: Legends.
4: We're glad to help. You betcha.
2: The cool thing about this is it's a scholarship fundraiser, and people last year were most generous, and we're expecting them to be that same way this year. Raising funds for the Southwest Cowboy Poetry Association's scholarship fund.
4: Awesome.
0: And the neat thing about this scholarship fund is it is targeted kids, not only kids, but young adults that are continuing their education, and that would be people that don't normally qualify for scholarships. They don't have to be A students, and they don't even have to go to a university. They could be going to a trade school. They could become a plumber or electrician or a welder. Yeah. Or
2: mortician school.
0: Yeah. Yeah, just awesome. Just anything. And that's the great thing about this scholarship. It's not a lot of money, but it is, you know, any money today is helpful for
2: it's based
0: education.
2: On want to and need, not academics.
0: There you go. And Gary, we want to thank you and the Grass Daddies for volunteering to be a part of this and to sharing that. And so our audience knows, give us a little bit of background on Gary Legrone and the Grass Daddies.
4: Well, I'm a native of Canyon, Texas. Grew up in Canyon. My old baby boomer from years ago. The Grass Daddies was kind of my brainchild back in 2023. I walked away from music for several years and started songwriting again back in 23. And then I discovered Bluegrass Junction on SiriusXM. Mm-hmm. And I always loved, you know, the roots of my music were from, you know, the roots of bluegrass with my grandpa. My grandpa was an old contest fiddler and always loved bluegrass. And I didn't even, to be honest with you, didn't know bluegrass was so prevalent and so popular still, you know, and it's even becoming more so, you know, as time goes by. But I just started writing some bluegrass songs and then started recording some stuff with technology improvements over the last several years. I've always recorded, but I actually have a recording studio now here, and then with some buddies and friends of mine in Nashville and stuff, we started recording stuff back and forth together. And I actually put together the Grass Daddies' first album before there was ever a Grass Daddies band, to be honest with you. And then kind of took off that way, and I actually started getting some airplay with Kyle Cantrell with Banjo Radio back in 25, and actually met all the guys that are in the Grass. Of course, I've known Glenn Spiller for years, down through the years, just through the music community in Amarillo and the Panhandle, and then I met all the guys at the Panhandle Bluegrass and Old Time Music Association. They have a Saturday jam every Saturday, and I discovered them through Bill McKnight, who is our dobro player now. He was kind of one of the officers for the Bluegrass Association. Long story short, I met all those guys, and then we just started getting together and jamming, and then one night I just spoke out and told them, how would you guys like to become the Grass Daddies? So they became the Grass Daddies, and then we started doing just some private. I think the first thing we ever did was just a little memorial service for a gentleman who was part of the Bluegrass Association, and we played one day, and everybody just raved about how it sounded, and we played a bunch of my original songs that I'd written, and then we just started learning those and then doing other things, and started playing some gigs here and there, and played down at the Mulkey Theater down at Clarendon for an event one night, and then, you know, like I said, then we played out the Sad Monkey Mercantile out there, and I've just been playing around, and
0: well,
4: that's
0: you guys played at the deal in Panhandle too.
4: Yes, sir. We went over there for the first time with Brenda Robinson at Buffalo Grass Music mm-hmm. Hall. I'm trying to remember. We went over there and played at the music hall one night, and then we played their first annual Bluegrass Festival, which was 2 years ago, and then we played back again this year. So we've had calls from all over the country to come to bluegrass festivals, but it's like at our age, it's like we like to be home before dark, you know. So it's hard to go too very far, you know, without you know having to be inconvenient for us, you know, that way. But we love it. It's just a bunch of old guys doing stuff we love to do, and we love playing, especially love doing stuff like this, you know, to help anyway, especially to help kids get a good start or whatever. And then a big part of what we're doing too is with the bluegrass thing is encouraging young people to get involved in music, you know, and in the bluegrass, whether it's bluegrass or western swing or whatever, you know. And We're actually having a bluegrass festival in November in Canyon at the Cole Community Center in Canyon. We're giving away a Martin guitar and just that kind of stuff that we do, and kind of encouraging young people to get involved in the bluegrass thing.
2: Well, Gary, we've got one of your songs here. We want to play this. This is something I think you really enjoy playing, and after we've played it, we'll let you tell the stories how it came about. But how about if we force the digits through the airways? We don't spin things anymore, but we're going to force the digits out here for Old Yeller.
0: Old Yeller?
2: Old Yeller. He's a good old hound.
0: There you go.
4: Yeah, there you go.
0: And the Grass Daddies.
2: The Grass Daddies with Old Yeller.
0: All right.

0: Well, that was the Grass Daddies with Old Yeller, and Old Yeller is a song that you wrote, right?
1: Yes, sir, it is. I always loved that movie growing up. I watched it a jillion times, and my son, there was he was when he was a little boy. I bet he watched that thing over 100 times, and we'd always watch it. And it's just a movie that is just, you know, back in the day, all those movies in the old days seemed to have a moral to them, you know. And I always had a special place in my heart for that movie and what it stood for and what it, you know about life. And you know, the gist of the song is just that, you know, I still cry every time they have to shoot Old Yeller. That's yeah. Just kind of, you know, that's the hook of the song. And it just talks about life in general, that, you know, sometimes life will just knock you down flat and you got to get up and pick yourself up and look at life as though, you know, it's not all bad, you know, like the dad tells his son in that movie, you know, after the boy had to shoot Old Yeller, you know, he was letting him know that life is full of those ups and downs, and that you gotta rise above them and come back, you know, and not look at the bad, but look at the good, you know. So that's the gist of that song, is that, you know, the line in the song says, and pride wells up in me when I hear the hag sing the fight inside of me, because I thank God for my freedom. And I count my blessings. God just went blank on the words, and I wrote the song. So
0: it's hard to quote lyrics. You can sing them, but
1: I
0: have the.
1: Yeah, and well, it just says, I thank God for my freedom, and I count my blessings, and when I think of His amazing grace, is how it is. So yeah. It's really not about Old Yeller, but it's about life, and yeah. It's just a song about the way I look at life. Basically, is what it is.
0: It's a great song, Gary, and I appreciate you sharing that with us. Listen, Gary, I want you to tell all of your fans that you're going to be playing with us Saturday night at 6:30 to 7:30, and then you guys hang around to the bitter end, and we'll kind of all get together the last 20 minutes or so of the program and play.
1: Sounds good. And looking forward to it, Joel.
0: It's going
1: to
0: be a lot of fun.
2: Gary, let's ask this. My friends on one of their shows, they have a moment of shameless self-promotion. And if somebody wants to learn more about you, hear about where you're playing and maybe what you play, have you got a website? You got somewhere they can come to?
1: We do. 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And we're on Facebook. They can find us on Facebook and follow us. And we play a lot of random places all around the panhandle and, you know, all around this area. And we'd love to have people come out and check us out. And all of our music is available on Spotify and Apple Music and all that. So just find the Grass Daddies and you'll find our music. So. I'm really grateful and appreciate you guys taking the time to visit with me about it.
2: Well, we sure appreciate you investing in this, because it's the future. You know,
1: absolutely.
2: We were talking to somebody else a little while ago. We may never see the return on investment of this, but we know that we're not doing this from an academic standpoint. We're doing this from a somebody needs some help, and we're glad to be able to give it to them standpoint. And I think
1: yes,
2: it's
1: sir.
2: A lifetime investment in them.
1: Absolutely. It's a great thing you're doing.
0: All right. Well, thank you, Gary, and we will see you Saturday.
1: Thank you guys so much. Good to talk to you.
0: Bye-bye.
1: You bet. God bless y'all.
2: I sure hope you enjoyed that information that Robert Muncy brought us, Johnny Terry, and Gary Legrone. I'm going to talk about my partner here on these shows, Joel Alden White. A lot of people don't know his diverse background. He's a singer-songwriter from right here in this area. His song, Once I Was a Cowboy, was the Academy of Western Artists 2023 Song of the Year. He's a recipient of the Spur Award for Rhodes and Barbed Wire Song, has received two Will Rogers Medallions, and he's an 8-time nominee at the International Western Music Association's Conventions and Recognitions, as well as the Academy of Western Artists. He's cowboyed on ranches around the Texas Panhandle. Currently, technically, he's retired, but boy, he's on the go. Lives down in Timber Creek Canyon and loves making music and traveling. He's just been a pretty successful songwriter and singer here in the Texas Panhandle, as well as He just played Winsboro, Texas. There was a cowboy gathering there, and he's going to be on the road quite a bit this fall. Well, let's play one of his songs now. Here is 5 a.m. We're going to play the radio version here, but if you look that up on YouTube and see the video version, you'll hear yours truly. That'd be me. I do a little radio introduction to 5 a.m.

That was Joel White with 5 a.m. A little bit more information there about Joel. You know, he's getting to be a little movie star. He's done a little acting lately. He's got a recurring background role as a Staten Ranch hand on the second season of Ransom Canyon.

out. If you need some more information, check out the Southwest Cowboy Poetry Association's Facebook page. And one more quick wrap-up thing. If you've got a high schooler or even somebody that's already in college and they'd like a little help with a scholarship, have them check out, get in touch with Southwest Cowboy Poetry Association. We'll help you figure out some way to maybe help fund their education. Here is, wrapping up the show, Roads and Barbed Wire from Joel White. Thanks for being with us. We'll see you Saturday night.

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0: the broadcast barn of the Swingin' Gate Ranch. It's Western Swing and Other Things, where the gate's always open, the coffee's always on, and it's always mighty good whenever we see you coming up the drive. I'm your old compadre, Dodge City Marshal Alan Bailey.
1: And I'm Cowgirl Jamie.
0: And we're back with another one, ain't we?
1: Yes, we are.
0: I'll tell you what, it's been quite a week around the Swingin' Gate Ranch, but we always enjoy it when we can slow down and come into the barn here and put together a show for you. So, real quick, get on over there to the telephone and crank up your neighbors. And when they answer, here's what you tell them.
1: Tell them that Western Swing and Other Things is on the way.
0: All right.

0: There's Selena Rosenbaum doing the singing on there. She is part of the group called the Hot Texas Swing Band. This is off of their album, Off the Beaten Trail. I Hear You Talking. That's a great old Cindy Walker tune. Alex Dermont is the leader of the band, and he does some singing on there, plays the bass. Liz Morphis is in there doing some singing, along with Lena Nina on the fiddle, Stephen Bidwell on drums, Joy Colarusso on the saxophone. We have Don Walton on the piano, Dave Biller on the steel guitar. You've heard of Biller in Wakefield, there you go. And then Jimmy Shorttail on the trumpet and accordion. This is part of a 13-sided CD. Once again, the name of the CD is Off the Beaten Trail. I Hear You Talking is the name of the tune. Check them out at hottexasswingband.com. Well, howdy, friends and neighbors, and welcome to the ranch. I'm Dodge City Marshal Alan Bailey.
1: And I'm Cowgirl Janie.
0: And I'm the luckiest marshal you'll find today, because I get to sit here in the broadcast barn with the prettiest girl in this whole part of the country. And we're doing what we love to do, and that is bring you a bunch of great music. Oh, we got some oldies, we got some newies, we got some things that just kind of off the wall, to be honest with you. But that's what we're all about here.
1: The fun stuff.
0: The fun stuff. Well, here's some fun stuff for you. Let's go over to Sweden. And these are the Swinging Hay Riders. And this is off of their album, Frightfully Good Western Music, The Walls Keep A-Talkin'. And here we go. Eating right out of your hand, right here at Western Swing and Other Things.

0: All righty, there's Ted Daffin, along with his Texans. Shut that gate and don't let them in. Ah, that's kind of an interesting song. The Swingin' Hayriders started things out from Sweden. Eat right out of your hand. Go check them out, swinginhayriders.com. And then we had Wesley Tuttle, that Lamar, Colorado native there, along with his Texas Stars doing I Want to Be Wanted. That's an old Bob Wills tune right there. Matter of fact, it's kind of interesting. Not too long ago, they did a tribute album to Bob Wills and the Texas Playboys. It had a bunch of different singers in there. One of them was Glenn Campbell, who, by the way, used to sing some with Bob Wills. But anyway, that's a song right there Glenn Campbell sang on that album, was I Want to Be Wanted. This is Western Swing and Other Things with Dodge City Marshal Alan Bailey.
1: And Cowgirl Janie.
0: Well, Cowgirl Janie, looky there, what time it is already, would you?

0: Yes, it's that time for the news and views from the Swinging Gate Ranch. Fall has definitely hit, finally.
1: Finally, yay.
0: Oh, we went through such a summer, it was unbelievable. And then just all of a sudden fall showed up. It's been here ever since.
1: Yeah.
0: And we've gotten some nice rains, and some of the Milo just looks fantastic. Some of the guys are just now getting out in the fields and planting their wheat because of the rain.
1: That's right.
0: Yeah. So that's been, so far, it's been a wonderful fall, though. Beautiful weather. So cowgirl Jeannie and I decided, hey, let's go out and see the kids out in Dodge City.
1: Yeah.
0: I got a daughter that lives out there, Sarah, and her family. And so, you know, we loaded up the jalopy and headed that way. Now, the jalopy has been in the shop so many times that here in the last year, it's got a rap sheet.
1: Sure does.
0: Oh.
1: Yeah.
0: But however, I think maybe we got most of our problems fixed because we went clear out there and back, and that's no small trip. It takes a greater part of the day just driving. You don't get a visit much. You have to leave early in the morning, and then you get in late and have to feed after dark.
1: Yes, we do.
0: But it was worth it, wasn't it?
1: It was. It was fun.
0: Yeah, we had a great visit, and notice that driving across the country, it was kind of interesting to see some of the places out there look like it might have rained 5-6 inches.
1: Yeah.
0: I mean, there was ponds in places that I'd never seen ponds before.
1: Water standing in the field.
0: Yeah. But anyway, we're just around the corner here. We've started into corn harvest already. Matter of fact, the silage cutting's been done for quite a while. But they're doing corn harvest, and it won't be long. They'll be doing Milo and then soybeans. Soybeans along with the Milo. But anyway, this fall harvest generally lasts up to almost Christmas a lot of years. So we'll just have to see how she pans out this year.
1: That's right.
0: But anyway, all this road trip we made was a great one. We managed to get all the way back here without a dent.
1: Yeah. And
0: that's important at our age. And with the harvest and everything going on, everything is beautiful around here. And that's kind of the way she's been around the Swinging Gate Ranch. Hope wherever you're at, you're having a good time. We appreciate you meeting us right here at Western Swing and Other Things. Here's a new one by Billy Motta called Another Day, right here at Western Swing and Other Things.

0: righty, there they are, the Prairie Ramblers singing all about Beaver Creek. Great old tune there. Right before that, Billy Motta and the Texas Tradition did his new one called Another Day. New on the market. Need to find out about this song and everything else that Billy Motta's got for you. I would suggest going over to his website, BillyMottaEntertainer.com, and find out what Billy has got for you. This is Western Swing and Other Things with Dodge City Marshal Alan Bailey
1: and Cowgirl Janie.
0: We're mighty glad that you're along for the ride.
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1: And thank you, Cowgirl Janie. We appreciate that list of stations that's carrying the Swinging Gate Ranch Radio Network, and wherever you're listening in from, we'd appreciate it if you could stop by and drop them an email and tell them that you really appreciate them airing Western Swing and other things. Well, it's that time of the show where we stop what we're doing and look up our resident sportsman, Luke Clayton. And today Luke's off on a deer hunt on the Outdoor Adventures of Luke Clayton.

Thank you, Marshall. And folks, welcome to our little corner of Western Swing and Other Things. This is your old buddy from Texas, Luke Clayton, and I want to take a little time and tell you about what old Luke has been up to and what I'm going to be up to later today. You know that feeling, if you're a hunter, you probably really know that feeling of how the excitement for the first hunt of the year. Well, gosh, I'm in my mid-70s, and I still get as excited as I did back when I was 17 years old, going out with my old Model 94 3030 to hunt deer. But I'm heading up to southeast Oklahoma to the Choctaw Hunting Lodge. It's owned by the Choctaw Nation. There's 45,000 acres of mountain land up there that's owned by the nation, the Choctaw Nation, and it's just an awesome, awesome part of the world. The lodge is managed by Dusty Vickery and his wife, Nicole. Nicole is an awesome, awesome cook. They're just great people. I get to go up there a couple of times a year, but it's like going back home when I do. And I'll tell you, the meals that Nicole cooks is just out of this world. If you've ever experienced her cooking, well, that alone will bring you back. But it's known, the country up there is known for some big whitetail. They've killed some big bow kills already this year. I think you can just, you know, go on Facebook and check out the Choctaw Hunting Lodge and see Nicole puts pictures up there just about every day of what's going on. They killed one old boy from Pennsylvania, I believe, shot a big old buck with a bow. They've killed several. But Larry Wysoon is there, and he's been hunting bear. The bear have been pretty much nocturnal here lately, but maybe this cooler weather that's came through will get them up and moving during daylight hours. That's what we're hoping. But Larry's going to take a morning off, actually tomorrow morning, and I'm going to get to hunt with Larry for a management buck with a rifle. Now, it's bow season, so you're wondering, what's old Luke doing with a rifle? Well, there's managed lands up there. There's actually 1,000-acre, they call it the estate hunt, but there's quite a few what some people would call cull bucks, management bucks. They're good, packing some good venison, big deer, big bucks, mature, but they just don't have the antlers that the trophy hunters are looking for. They're not the big antlers. So that's just my kind of deer. A lot of good venison, and, you know, they make pretty good pictures for stories for my newspaper articles and stuff like that. I've got a CVA Cascade and a deer rifle in 308. And, you know, I got it late in the winter last year. I've shot it quite a bit, and it's a tack driver. But I am so excited. This is going to be my first deer hunt. And I've had another CVA Cascade with the longer barrel, and it's a gun you can shoot. I mean, we put one of the Stealth Vision scopes on it, and, you know, it'll hold a minute of angle out to, 500 yards. But I don't shoot deer that far. This one is my woods gun, my hunting gun, really. I mean, it's a short barrel. I love shooting it. So I've got a new favorite deer rifle, and it is that CVA Cascade in the shorter barrel. So my goal is to get up there. I'll get up there a couple hours before dark this afternoon, actually, and get settled in, maybe enjoy one of Nicole's top. I don't think there's any maybe to it. She'll have something tasty to eat up there. She always does. Get a good night's sleep. Shoot the breeze with Larry Wysoon and some of his friends up there and Dusty. And I won't stay up late. I'll hit the bunk by probably 10 o'clock. Get up early tomorrow. And then Larry's going to film this for one of our TV shows. It's called A Sportsman's Life, and it's on YouTube. Not so many people watch it on YouTube, but you can find it there very easily. Just search A Sportsman's Life. But Carbon TV is where a lot of people watch it. It's free. It's carbontv.com. But my goal is to get that rifle out there and see and break it in on the first buck. And using an attractant that my friend from Virginia, Samuel Ohl, makes. He calls it up close juice, but it's a blend of
all kind of stuff. And I've used it around the house here up around my trail cameras. And I've got a lot of video of deer. They can't, like he says, it fools their nose. They can't figure out exactly what up close juice smells like. but I'm going to be putting some of that out and see if we can shoot a buck over it. Not, it'll be, it certainly won't hurt anything. They're coming into corn. And that's one of the reasons that Dusty and Larry have decided to get some of these extra deer off. The acorn crop is nil. In southeast Oklahoma and much of Texas where I live, hardly no acorns. Right now, the ground is usually covered in acorns, but not the case. The persimmons up there are in southeast Oklahoma. There's some big acres of persimmon trees. They didn't make this year. So there's not a lot of food out in the woods for deer like normally this time of year. So it's important to, whether you're a bow hunter, wherever you hunt, if you're in an area that's been stressed by this heat, not a lot of natural food out there, to go ahead and harvest some meat early. I might even be able to take a doe. I love to get out early in deer season and get some venison for future camps. You know, I love to cook just about anything outdoors, but I love those venison steaks, chicken fried at deer camp later on in the year. Folks, it is about time to turn this show back over to Cowgirl Janie and Marshall Allen Bailey. I know they've got a ton of music set up for us, and I would like to take this moment to thank them for many years. I don't know, over a decade. I don't know how many years I've been a little part of this awesome musical show, and I've said a million times I don't know how they put all this good music together, but, you know, I like blues a little bit, a lot, really. I like bluegrass. I like the old Western music. They find it all and put it together right here every week on Western Swing and other things. If you'd like to contact me, a good way to do that is catfishradio.org. 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Now, let's turn things back over to Marshall and Cowgirl Janie. What do you say?

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1: Hello to all you people listening in from Radio Land. See ya cheapy at Cherry Vederdi. This is Abner of the world-renowned Abner's Guitar Shop in Laverne, Oklahoma. As you probably know, we have expanded onto our business. As a matter of fact, just yesterday, we had our official ribbon-cutting ceremony with the chumps at the Chamber of Commerce and have officially opened our doors to our boxcars of bargains. That's right. Thanks to the efforts of Cousin Larry Pixley, who managed to locate a couple of almost pristine boxcars from the Santa Fe Railroad. And using his construction expertise, he has joined these two beauties to the backside of our Winnebago, opening up a virtual wonderland to feast your eyes and wallets upon.
0: And howdy, everyone. I'm Steph Bianchi. I work here at the store in upper management. It's an exciting time at the shop, for sure. Our new additions are just beautiful and have come just in time for our annual You'll Fall for Anything sale here at Abner's. So come on down and have a look around at our expansive layout. We do ask you to be careful as you shop, though. There are still a few things to navigate around, like extension cords, sawhorses, shop lights hanging from the rafters. You know, things like that. However, that just adds to the fun and mystic of shopping in our famous guitar shop. The crowds kept demanding that we have an early grand opening and couldn't wait for the last nail to be driven, so we decided to go ahead and let them in.
1: So that means if you've come down to the joint to buy something, we only have a couple of rules. Number one, bring your wallet. It will be your best friend, and ours too. Remember, we only take cash, period. However, if you want to use a credit card, that's fine. Just stop right up the street at the Goodbye grocery store first and use their ATM machine and bring the cash over. Easy peasy. Yous also might want to throw in a set of earplugs. Larry is still doing lots of work with his grinder. Also, don't let the strong smell of enamel paint bother you. You kinda get used to it after an hour or so. Rule number two, no complaining. We got better things to do. There's been enough noise around here already with all this construction going on. That's Abner's Guitar Shop. We're located just south of the Smiling Propane Tanks here in Laverne, Oklahoma. And like the sign says out in front of the joint, we'll work on your guitar as long as it ain't being used for hippie music.
2: Hello, friends. This is Geraldine LaCosta, and this is my little radio spot that always follows Abner's Guitar Shop over most of these stations. Because I do follow Abner, I have a built-in audience, so to speak. And as a result, I have many listeners who write in. That's what I'm doing today. Sitting on my patio, smoking a cigar, and reading through my cards and letters. One of the most common questions seems to be, Geraldine, how did you wind up in Laverne, of all places? Well, actually, I was born in England of Spanish and Italian roots. My father was a rather wealthy landowner there and had a keen interest in sports. When I was 17, my family moved to Los Angeles after father bought controlling interest in a football team. The name always escapes me. Something to do with sheep. At any rate, I majored in business investments at UCLA. Moving forward a bit, I caught wind of a promising investment here in Laverne, in the local oil refinery. I rather liked it here and have been in this house ever since. Both of my parents are gone now, but I have a sister named Bonnie who lives in Venice Beach. If you've kept up with my spots, then you probably know her already. Bonnie was only three when our family moved to California from England, so she hasn't got my accent. Come to think of it, I'm not sure what she sounds like. Steph Bianchi is Bonnie's daughter, my niece, and she works at Abner's just across the fence from me. Steph also lives here with me. So, there you have it. A bit of family history for you. Now, as far as Abner, he's my fiancé. I was already established here in Laverne before Abner moved here from Chicago years ago. I remember when he arrived in town, all of the Red Hat ladies tried to warn me to beware of him. That if he found out that I was well-to-do, he might try to move in on me or something. That never happened. What they didn't know was that Abner was loaded too. So I guess that the moral of this story is, money can't truly win over a girl's heart. Sometimes it takes a lime green Winnebago, a bulldog, a zoot suit, and lots of cigars.

signed on with his outfit, for better or for worse. 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His mind is somewhere else, and he forgets he has a wife. His thoughts are all about the other women in his life. When he comes in late, I don't ask where he's been, 'cause I know. And I don't want to seem jealous, so I just let it go. But he's bone-tired and cranky, and I have to put up with him. But that don't matter. Before too long, he's out with them again. He'll creep out in the dark of night, and he doesn't even try to hide it. Why, their fragrance was left on his clothes, and he never even denied it. 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I've come to believe he can't help it. 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So I pine away for him in silence, longing for his affection, hoping it won't be long before his heart turns my direction. But I wonder if he'd notice me, if I had those big brown eyes. And surely he'd look my way if I could swing my tail to swat the flies. Would he pay more attention if I had split hooves for feet? And mercy me, with teats like theirs, how can a girl compete? I shouldn't fret. When he's done with them, he'll be all mine. And I'll have my husband back till next year at calving time. When you can bet that cowboy would move both heaven and earth to be there to assist his first calf heifer's giving birth.

0: Friday. There's the group Cowbop right there. And they're doing, of course, their rendition of the old classic Cool Clear Water, made famous by the Sons of the Pioneers. Going back just a little bit for that, we had Hank Williams with Move It On Over. Here come Moon Mullican. When love dies, where does it go? That's a good question. And then here come Teresa Burleson. And she did a little bit of cowgirl poetry there. Utter Women. Teresa Burleson. And that's from her album called West Texas Heat. You want more information on Teresa, look her up at Teresa Burleson Cowgirl Poet. .com. Find out what Teresa has got for you. Well, Mickey Gillies awaiting in the wings of all people, and he's going to do, you know, we just heard from Moon Mullican.
1: Right.
0: Well, here's a Moon Mullican song that Mickey Gillies going to do. I'll sail my ship alone right here at Western Swing and Other Things.

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0: And right there is Dave Alexander, along with the Fort Worth Symphony Orchestra from the album Saddle to Symphony, and they did a medley there, Big Balls in Town, and Take Me Back to Tulsa. Great way to get started here on the second half of Western Swing and Other Things. 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Find out what all he's got for you. We started with the Cactus Cuties, and they officially bring us into the second half of Western Swing and Other Things. Every show for the past, I don't know how many years, they've done that for us on our two-hour show. And that brings us officially into the second half of Western Swing and Other Things. Mighty glad you stayed with us all this time, by golly. I think you're going to be glad you did, because we got a lot more stuff coming up, ain't we, darling?
1: We sure do.
0: Like Al Clauser and his Oklahoma Outlaws. They're waiting in the background here. Going to slow things down a little bit with Put My Little Shoes Away, right here at Western Swing and Other Things.

0: Gene Autry right there with Listen to the Rhythm of the Range. Great old classic tune there. We started out with Al Clauser and his Oklahoma Outlaws doing one called Put My Little Shoes Away. Wasn't that a sad thing?
1: Yes.
0: And then here comes Cindy Cash Dollar and kind of brighten things up a little bit with her beautiful rendition of Midnight in Old Amarillo. Now, Cindy Cash Dollar has played with the Sleep at the Wheel for a long time. You can't miss her either. Pretty little blonde standing on her feet playing that old Fender straight steel guitar, no pedals on it. Let's go over to Lucky Stars. They're waiting in the wings now, and they're going to ask that musical question we've all wondered. Am I in love, or am I just hung over right here at Western Swing and Other Things?

And there's our gospel song for you. They're Whites. It's not what you know, it's who you know. Go back just a little bit. We started to set out with the Lucky Stars. Am I in love or am I just hungover? Then we had Grandpa Jones with the Night Train to Memphis, followed by Carolina Cotton. I bet you I get you great music right here at the ranch. Mighty glad you tuned in. Hey, up next we got Louis Inez. This is from 1953. He's going to do one called She Run It right here at Western Swing and Other Things.

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0: 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And today we're going to be talking about pears. Yes, pears are another fall fruit that is very popular in the stores at this time and common. They are related to the apple, but they're a little more fragile and usually are eaten raw instead of cooked. But you know Victoria. She's got recipes for pears, and it'd be worth your time to check it out. There are many kinds of pears. Just the stores only, you know, bring in like a dozen or so different varieties, but there are as many varieties of pears as there are apples. I did not know that.
1: I didn't either.
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1: Well, see you right there. Just glancing at her website, you learn information on pears that you never knew. 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Well, let's go over to Clint Eastwood.
0: Yeah.
1: This is a song that he wrote and composed for one of his own movies. You know, people don't realize that Clint Eastwood is a composer.
0: Yeah, yeah.
1: And this is a beautiful song. We have to play this every once in a while. This is the theme off the movie Unforgiven. Claudius theme right here. At Western Swing and Other Things.

0: There's little Sue and the cow tippers doing a great old Loretta Lynn song for you. You ain't woman enough to take my man. We started out with Claudia's theme by Clint Eastwood. Wasn't that
1: something? Oh, I love that song.
0: That song is just timeless.
1: Oh, yeah.
0: Just absolutely beautiful. Then we had Leon McAuliffe and the Cimarron Boys come along with their rendition of Faded Love. Well, cowgirl, I'll tell you what, we sure have had some good tunes here.
1: Oh, boy, we have.
0: Well, I'm about to take a left turn and present everyone with Marshall Bailey and the Silver Bullets.
1: Ooh, yeah.
0: And this is off of our album, Night Rider. Gonna do a song I wrote called The Old Hanging Tree, right here at Western Swing and Other Things.

right, there they are, Pee-wee King and his Golden West Cowboys with the Farewell Blues. We started to set out with Marshall Bailey and the Silver Bullets with the Old Hanging Tree, followed by Hank Thompson, Love Thief. Well, Cowgirl Janie, we're reaching the end of the rope for another Western swing and other things. So before we quit, we got to get one in by Junior Smith and the Remote Rangers. Here's their rendition of 10 Years right here at Western Swing and Other Things. Take it away there, Junior.

0: Well, cowgirl, there goes the Desperados taking us on out of here with their rendition of Maiden's Prayer. Beautifully done. Oh, my goodness. We'll come back and revisit that one. And Junior Smith and the Remote Rangers with 10 Years. Well, cowgirl, hate to say it, but looks like we're going to have to get on out of here for another Western Swing and other things.
1: Well, it's been a fun time, Mark.
0: I'll tell you what, it's always fun whenever we meet folks right here at the Swingin' Gate Ranch Radio Network. But we have run out of rope. So, for Western Swing and other things, this is Dodd City Marshal Alan Bailey.
1: And Cowgirl Cheney.
0: And we'll catch you somewhere further down the trail.
1: Bye-bye.
0: Western Swing and Other Things was conceived by Marshall Bailey, is hosted by the Marshall and the lovely cowgirl Janie, and is produced in the studios of the broadcast barn of the Swingin' Gate Ranch for the Swingin' Gate Ranch.

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1: Stay tuned for Cowboy Jubilee with Judy James.

Welcome to Cowboy Jubilee. I'm Judy James. For the next hour, you'll be hearing some of the nation's finest Western entertainment. It's all today. It's on Cowboy Jubilee. Starting us off today as one of the earlier members of the Sons of the Pioneers, it's Ken Carson with Wait for the Wagon.

and the birds they sing so sweet. I have a cabin fellas and something good to eat. Come listen to my story, it will relieve my heart. So jump into the wagon and off we will start. Wait for the wagon, wait for the wagon, wait for the wagon and we'll all take a ride. 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

And that was Ken Carson. He also wrote the song that we start and end the show with every Saturday morning, Cowboy Jubilee. Three Trails West, they're out on the Texas Plains.

0: Trails West from Kansas. From Colorado is Peggy Malone from the Fruta, Colorado area. She wrote a song about a creature that we have here in our part of Texas. You might know it quite well. It's the armadillo. Here's Peggy Malone.
1: Oh, we went to Oklahoma on a bright September day. A host of armadillos we saw along the way. Some were large, some were small, some were skinny, some were fat. One thing they had in common, they were all quite flat. Armadillo,
2: armadillo,
1: armadillo,
2: armadillo,
1: you are the weirdest creature in the land. With your silly armor jacket and your tiny little head, there must be nothing in it, 'cause you always end up dead. Some are narrow, some are wide.

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0: performs a lot with Terry Nash. Here's Terry with The Pensioner.
1: The sun rays that shine through the window reveal dust motes that float in the air. He stares through the glass and his lips move as if whispering to memories out there. He sits as erect in his wheelchair as he'd sat on a horse in his prime. But dang tremors that rule his life now make him cuss at the passing of time. He fingers the brim of the Stetson that rests upside down on his lap, while eyeing mementos he keeps here, remembers a horse called Old Hap. That McCarty that hangs near the doorway he had woven with hair from Hap's tail and used it on colts since the bad wreck that had caused the good Dunn's health to fail. He no longer strums the old guitar in the corner there, kept in its case, but looks at the pick in his hat band and a smile appears over his face. He'd brought that guitar to the meadow where he met with the girl he would wed and sang her the love song he'd written. He can still hear their song in his head. They'd married before he got drafted. He'd saved up and bought her a ring. She never complained about the limp that he brought home from Korea that spring. The old purple heart's in the desk drawer in a small case he seldom looks at. Some memories it's best to keep private, locked away there neath his old hat. This new feller coming to see him brings a welcome relief to his day. They'll talk about horses and cattle, about history, putting up hay. He comes to this room just to visit, brings no orders to swallow his meds, respects a man's dignity always, and just offers up friendship instead. His gaze wanders back to the window as he checks on the weather once more. On good days, his pard likes to wheel him to the courtyard to visit outdoors. The trembling hands cradle the Stetson, but decorum and habit dictate he'll not put it on till it's proper, so for now he's content just to wait. He closes his eyes for a moment and dreams of the ranch in the fall, and then wakes with a start to the friendly sound of those boot heels out in the hall.
0: Oh, yes, that's Terry Nash. Now here's Marty Robbins with San Angelo.

0: Marty Robbins. This next song was featured in two movies. Can you name them?
1: The sun is sinking in the west. The cattle go down to the stream. The red wing settles in her nest.

My Rifle, My Pony, and Me with Ricky Nelson and Dean Martin. What were the two movies? Well, one of them, of course, was Rio Bravo. The melody was also featured in a previous movie, Red River, starring John Wayne. Doug Figgs now, Yellow Horse.

0: It's time now for the calendar of events brought to you by Cindy at Cindy's Pet Place and Pet Boarding. The Durango Cowboy Gathering is going on right now in Durango, Colorado. Began on the 30th. It goes through October the 4th. That is followed by the Red Stegall Cowboy Gathering in Fort Worth, Texas. It's going to be a little different this year because all the performances for music and poetry are going to be in the RFD TV studios. That was the old auction barn across the street from where everything's going on now. Red Stegall Cowboy Gathering is October 23rd through October 25th in the Stockyards in Fort Worth, Texas. And then all roads lead to Albuquerque. That's the International Western Music Association 2026 convention. It's November the 11th through the 15th. If you haven't been, this is a good year to go. 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

0: yesteryear. From out of the past come the thundering hoofbeats of the great horse, Silver. The Lone Ranger rides again.
1: Come on, Silver. 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Away!
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3: Well, in 1861, famous painter Frederick Remington is born in Canton, New York. In 1882, some 21 years later, he returns to the West, this time to a farm where he will be a cowboy by day and a painter by night. In 1983, the TV show The Yellow Rose, starring Sam Elliott as Chance McKenzie and Civil Shepherd as Colleen Champion, premiered on NBC. And that is our ride into history, brought to you by Keith at KR Custom Crafted Boots and Leatherwork. Now let's listen to Don Edwards, West of Yesterday.

he chose this place to die? Did he plan his destiny? The answer's in the desert wind.

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Now a poem by A.K. Kathy Moss. The name of it is The Red Roan.

0: was born out on the prairie hill. 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His mother, who had buried her love, had given birth alone. With Indian blood from his father, and her skin so fair, she called the boy Red Roan. And she'd sing, "Race the prairie wind, Red Roan, be wild and free. Race the prairie wind, Red Roan, be all that you can be. A whisper on the wind, Red Roan, catch her if you can, for she'll challenge you as you become a man." She watched him grow through the years, his hair like ebony mane, his eyes as dark as the horses he rode, the wind he raced to tame. They moved closer to town and called it their new home. It confined his wild spirit, and his ponies could no longer roam. He went to school as a normal kid, though it didn't feel right, for they mocked his name and race. With hatred, they taught him to fight. Yet his ma would say, "You race that prairie wind, Red Roan, be wild and free. Race the prairie wind, Red Roan, be all that you can be. A whisper on the wind, Red Roan, catch her if you can, for she will challenge you as you become a man." He went to school and he done his work. He made a silent stand, but stayed with the horses he loved that he taught with patient hand. He finally understood the change in life when he heard his mama cry, for sickness took her all too soon. But the day before she'd die, she took her son's hands into hers and sang one more time that simple song she had put to rhyme. "Race the prairie wind, Red Roan, be wild and free. Race the prairie wind, Red Roan, be all that you can be. A whisper on the wind, Red Roan, catch her if you can, and I will be beside you as you become a man." Well, years passed and he grew tall, was respected by the town. His horses were sought after, for no better could be found. He could hear his mother's whispers as he'd raced the prairie wind across the rolling hills, his home that had been. When a woman appeared before him with long black flowing hair, as wild as the prairie wind, she rode without a care. No words were spoke as they met. She rode with style and grace as she nudged her roan forward and challenged him to a race. The wind was given chase as neck and neck they ran, neither taking lead nor giving in. They rode without a plan. And when they finally pulled up together, her eyes as dark as night, her laughter sang on the wind, her face radiant and bright. But what caught him off guard and struck clear to the bone was when she said, "My name is Prairie Wind, and my stud I call Red Roan." So race that prairie wind, Red Roan, be wild and free. Race that prairie wind, Red Roan, be all that you can be. A whisper on the wind, Red Roan, catch her if you can, for she will ride at your side now that you're a man.
1: That's one of her best, Kathy Moss. Philip Wildman is next with High Country Calling.

And that was Philip Wildman. Lonnie Joe, Jack and Joe, the Sons of the San Joaquin now with Sing One for the Cowboy.

Lizzie Johnson, the Cattle Queen of Texas, from my CD, Beneath These Western Skies. This old house, you might hear this some Sunday morning on Cowboy Jubilee Gospel Hour.

This old house once knew my children. This old house once knew my wife. This old house was home and comfort as we fought the storms of life. This old house once rang with laughter. This old

This old house is afraid of thunder. This old house is afraid of storms. This old house just groans and trembles when the night wind flings its arms. 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

eyes are sleeping. You don't know I'm gonna leave. Else he'd wake up by the fireplace and he'd sit there and howl and grieve. But my hunting days are over. Ain't gonna run the coon.

W. Hampton. This is Judy James inviting you to join me every Sunday morning for Cowboy Jubilee Gospel Hour. It's at 7:30 Central Time on Western Heritage Radio, as heard on Live 365 and judyjames.com. Hope you can join me in the morning. Red Steagall now. Hats off to the cowboy.

Brad Stegall with Hats Off to the Cowboy. His event is coming up at the end of this month. I hope you're making plans to attend it. It's going to be something worthwhile. Take the kids also. There's lots for them to do. You've been listening to Cowboy Jubilee, and I'm so glad that you've joined me today. Perhaps you've gone down memory lane. Perhaps you've heard some songs you haven't heard in a while. Whatever you did today, I hope you enjoyed the show. And I appreciate you as well as those folks who helped to underwrite Cowboy Jubilee. That includes Cindy at Cindy's Pet Place and Pet Boarding, and Keith at KR Custom Crafted Boots and Leatherwork. Cowboy Jubilee is a Jasper production. Join me again next week at this very same time for an hour of Western entertainment. Until then, this is Judy James. I'm doing everything I can to keep our Western heritage alive.

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1: Hi, I'm Brad McLean with God's Horseback Gospel, and we're excited to be bringing you a new message from the Word of God here on American Cowboy Radio. Thank you so much for tuning in this morning, and God bless you. I hope you're doing well, and before we get into today's message, I'd just like to share with you a few things about ministry that we're involved with. First of all, I'm the pastor of the Cowboy Church of Tarrant County, located in Fort Worth, Texas. 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We also have a 1 o'clock p.m. Spanish-speaking service, so we'd love to meet you. Come see us in Fort Worth. I'd also like you to know that we're involved with a posting of scripture and a brief prayer every single day on God's Horseback Gospel, which is both on Facebook and on Instagram. We use Western art or Western photography used by permission by the author to get people's attention. And the beauty of the art is just an amazing attention getter. And then there's the scripture and a prayer. Also a link to our website, godshorsebackgospel.com, where you'll find an original poem and a devotional message. 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We hope it'll become part of your devotional walk with the Lord every single day. We also are involved in a beef ministry where we raise and finish quality beef, process it, and give it away to hungry families. We've been doing this now for about a year, and we'd love for you to be part of it. We just are about to wean our set of calves that will ultimately be part of this program. So if you'd like to know more about it, go to our website, again, godshorsebackgospel.com. And now for today's message,

0: We're involved in a series of messages entitled Learning from the Prophets. And so far, we've dealt with Moses, the greatest prophet, Jonah, the rebellious prophet. Then part three last week was Jeremiah, the weeping prophet. And now today, what I want to talk with you about and share with you concerning is part four of the series entitled Isaiah. And he is the one that we have named the gospel prophet. In fact, some people have said that even though Isaiah prophesied 800 years before Jesus came into the world, his testimony of the coming Messiah could almost be considered a fifth gospel. And Isaiah warned the people against idolatry, as so many of the prophets did. But you'll find over and over again in the book of Isaiah an invitation to come to God. And I want to read to you one of those invitations that is found in Isaiah chapter 1, verse 18. The Bible reads, we read these words from Isaiah chapter 1. Come now, let's settle this, says the Lord. In the old translation, it says, come now, let us reason together, says the Lord. Though your sins are like scarlet, I will make them as white as snow. Though they are red like crimson, I will make them as white as wool. May God add his blessing to this part of his word today. A wonderful invitation that deals with our sin. As I have said, the warning of Isaiah was that God's judgment would come if the people did not turn away from their idolatry. But in it all and through it all, God was calling the people to consider the forgiveness that he was offering them. What a wonderful invitation. One that we might well do to receive as well, concerning our own sins, concerning those things that we have done that need God's cleansing and forgiveness. The amazing message is that God wants to forgive us, that he's willing to make it as if we have never sinned, based upon what Jesus Christ did for us when he died on the cross and was raised from the dead. And his cleansing, as terrible as our sins may have been, his cleansing is awesome. In other words, when God forgives, he completely forgets that sin, washed away in the blood of Jesus. No matter how desperate, no matter how destructive, no matter how terrible, there is no sin that cannot be forgiven by the grace of God. The only sin that cannot be forgiven is the rejection of the forgiveness altogether. He will not force his grace upon us. We must respond to it by receiving it in faith and a willingness to turn from our sins. Isaiah's life and Isaiah's ministry is truly an invitation for us to all come to God and experience the changing, transforming grace that only God can give, which began with an amazing call. Isaiah had an amazing vision that is described in Isaiah chapter 6. The Bible says that in the year that King Uzziah died, Isaiah went into the temple, perhaps to seek the Lord to pray because of the tragedy of the king's death. And when he went into the temple, he had an unexpected experience. There, he saw the Lord high and lifted up. And the Bible says the glory of God, the presence of God, filled the temple. And there were seraphim, these angelic beings that were flying back and forth, crying, "Holy, holy, holy." And the whole place was filled with holy smoke. And the post of the door moved. It was a dramatic experience. And when he saw the Lord, he immediately, the Bible says, saw his own need for the Lord. He said, I'm undone. I am ruined because I'm a man of unclean lips, and I dwell in a land with people of unclean lips. So he saw the Lord in his majestic holiness, and in light of what he saw his own sinfulness. And that's really the way it always is. When we really get a glimpse of who God is and what God has done for us, he then shows us our greatest need, which is to be forgiven, as we've been talking about, is to find repentance, is to find a new life, a holy life, to become like God, to be transformed by the power of the Holy Spirit. And when he cried out in honesty and humility that he was unclean, one of the seraphim brought a blazing coal from the altar of God and placed it upon his lips and said, your sins are forgiven. What an amazing experience that must have been. But no less wonderful of any experience we have, where we know God has cleansed us, has forgiven us, has absolved us, has removed our guilt, has lifted our condemnation. Are you willing to acknowledge your sin before God? You know, the Bible says if we confess our sins, he's faithful and just to forgive us and cleanse us of all unrighteousness. But if we're not willing to call sin what it really is, we can't be forgiven. That's what confession really means. It means to agree with God. And so if God calls your sin adultery and you call it something less, then you can't be forgiven. In other words, it's about full honesty, full confession, agreement with God. If God says you've lied and you say, well, it doesn't really matter, it's just a little white lie, it didn't hurt anybody, I had my reasons, then you're not embracing the truth about what God says about your sin. Sometimes we trivialize sin. We think it doesn't matter. We think that the culture has changed the definition of sin. But if you change the definition of what Jesus died to save you from, then you don't get the salvation that he died to give you. It's all about that, not about excuses, not about rationalizing sin, but owning it and then confessing it. Our culture lies to us about what is moral and immoral, has redefined everything from what is right and wrong to gender. But if the Bible says it's wrong even if everybody does it, and it's right if nobody does it. And so the Bible defines what is right and what is wrong, and then shows us in the light of God's holiness what we need to confess. And if we say we have no sin, the Bible says we're calling God a liar. Isaiah admitted his sin. He admitted he was a man of unclean lips, and as a result, he received God's cleansing. And as a result of receiving that cleansing, he was able to hear God's calling. You see, some of us cannot hear what God is saying to us about his assignment in our lives because we still are unwilling to agree with God about what is wrong in our lives. And so you can't have it both ways. The assignment of God, he makes clear to those who are willing to come clean and to confess. And it was an amazing call. Here's the call of Isaiah in verse 8. Then I heard the Lord asking, whom shall I send as a messenger to this people? Who will go for us? And I said, here I am, send me. Who will go for us? I think God is still asking that question, don't you? Who will be my representative? Who will be my ambassador? Who will be my witness? Who will be my advertisement? Who will be my missionary? Who will take on the assignment that I am assigning, that I am giving to those who are willing to cooperate? Isaiah didn't want to miss it. Isaiah heard it clearly and said, please, Lord, don't send someone else in my stead. Send me. I don't want to miss out. And that's exactly how we should feel. It's about coming to God, acknowledging our sins, and then making ourselves utterly and unreservedly available to hear what God has to say and a willingness to do it. Are you willing to surrender your future, your resources, your talent, your time, your life, your relationships to the Lord? If you are, he will send you. He will fill you with the Holy Spirit and send you. You say, well, I'm not worthy of that. Well, God makes us worthy. I'm not qualified for that. Well, God doesn't call the qualified. He qualifies the called. And so Isaiah was then, from that moment forward, used in the great prophetic message that is now coming down to us through the centuries, not only spoken during the years of his lifetime, but recorded and given to all of the human race. It's an amazing thing what God can do with one man, even one person who's willing to be sent. Are you willing? It began with an amazing call, and it led to an amazing clarity. As I've said, Isaiah prophesied many things. But most significantly, in Isaiah's prophecies, were the messianic prophecies about Jesus. And perhaps Isaiah, among all the prophets, got it right most clearly and in most detail. I want to go through five of these messianic prophecies that were beautifully spoken 800 years before Jesus came into the world. The first, Isaiah had clarity about the Messiah's birth. In Isaiah 7:14, he said, all right then, the Lord himself will give you a sign. Look, the virgin will conceive a child. She will give birth to a son and will call him Emmanuel, which means God is with us. Isaiah looked down through the centuries and saw a unique miracle that had never before happened and has never happened since. And what was that miracle? That when God's Son came into the world to save the world, he would come through the womb of a virgin maiden. And we know the story of how God sent the angel to speak to Mary and to say to her, you will conceive by the power of the Holy Spirit, and the child that is born will be holy, God's Messiah. And that is exactly what happened. He could see that the holy God, high and lifted up, the one that he had seen in the temple, he had had that great life-changing vision. That great God was going to come in the form of a baby and would be called Emmanuel, which means God is with us. He already knew that God was with the people. And yet God was coming to be with the people in a way that was never before experienced by any human being. That God was coming close. That God was becoming human. The Word was about to be made flesh when Jesus came. And so Isaiah, all those centuries before, clearly heard and saw that that was about to happen. Not only did Isaiah see that with clarity, but he also saw in a unique and clear way the Messiah's nature. In Isaiah 9, verse 6 through 7, we find these words, for a child is born to us, a son is given to us, the government will rest on his shoulders, and he will be called Wonderful Counselor, Mighty God, Everlasting Father, Prince of Peace. And so He was already called Emmanuel, but he would also be called Wonderful Counselor. God knows we need counseling. Even secular people who don't believe in God believe in the need for a counselor. But God has come to give us his own wisdom, his own counsel, to show us what needs to be healed and how we can be delivered, how we can break the generational iniquity, perhaps, that has run for many years in our families, how to break the power of addiction, how to live a life of freedom and blessing. He is the most wonderful counselor that we can ever experience. He is the mighty God, the God who can come and make a difference, not only to forgive us, but to free us from those things that handicap and hurt us and cause us problems. He is the everlasting Father. The Bible tells us that God wants to relate to us with the tenderness of a daddy, and that because of Jesus' work on the cross and resurrection from the dead, the Holy Spirit can come and work in us and be a witness within us that we can call God our Abba, our Daddy. And ultimately, the Prince of Peace, displaying the character of Jesus, who can still every storm, who can replace our chaos and our worry, our fear, and our anxiety with his incredible peace. It is a peace that the Bible says transcends all understanding, goes beyond anything that we can humanly comprehend, but it's part of the experience of being enlightened by the Holy Spirit and having the fruit of the Holy Spirit, where God gives us his peace, which the world cannot give, nor can it steal. Isaiah saw all this with amazing clarity. He also saw that there would be a forerunner, that God would raise up one last prophet who would prepare the way for the Lord. In Isaiah 43, we read these words about the forerunner. Listen, it's the voice of someone shouting, clear the way through the wilderness for the Lord. Make a straight highway through the wasteland for our God. And so we know that a relative of Jesus, John the Baptist, was raised up as the last Old Testament prophet who would, in the wilderness, call the people to repent, for the kingdom of God is at hand, and to recognize Jesus as the Lamb of God who takes away the sin of the world, baptizing Jesus not because he had sinned, but to fulfill all righteousness, and seeing the power of the Holy Spirit coming upon Jesus to lead him into the ministry. And yes, John the Baptist was not without fault and failing. He was a human being like the rest of us, became extremely discouraged because he was arrested and unjustly thrown into prison, but ultimately had to give his life for speaking the truth. But the truth is, he sent word to Jesus and said, are you really the one? Or should we look for another? And Jesus said, there was none greater than this, but the least in the kingdom of God would be greater than John the Baptist. John the Baptist, he said, was a wonderful Old Testament forerunner of Jesus, and Isaiah was able to see it long before it happened. Not only did Isaiah have clarity about the birth of Jesus and the nature of the Messiah and John the Baptist, the forerunner of Jesus, but also of the Messiah's ministry. I want to read you two passages about Jesus' ministry as described by the prophet Isaiah. Isaiah 40, verse 11, he will feed his flock like a shepherd. He will carry the lambs in his arms, holding them close to his heart. He will gently lead the mother sheep and their young. And you know, Jesus said he was the great shepherd of the sheep, that he was the one that would defend the sheep, that the thief came to steal and kill and destroy, but he came to give them life and give it more abundantly, that he would be the defender. Others, hirelings, would break and run when the wolves attacked, but because he was the great shepherd, he would defend the sheep. He would lay down his life ultimately for them, calling them by name, and they would hear his voice and not follow another, because he was the great shepherd. What an amazing picture of the ministry of Jesus, both when he was on earth and even now today, with the tenderness of a shepherd who carries the lambs in his arms. Here's a second passage about the Messiah's ministry that Isaiah saw in Isaiah 61, 1 through 3. And these are the verses that Jesus read when he began his ministry in Nazareth, in the synagogue there at his original home. "The Spirit of the Sovereign Lord is upon me, for the Lord has anointed me to bring good news to the poor. He has sent me to comfort the brokenhearted and to proclaim that captives will be released and prisoners will be freed. He has sent me to tell those who mourn that the time of the Lord's favor has come." When Jesus read these words from the scroll of Isaiah in his home synagogue in Nazareth, he said, Today, these scriptures have been fulfilled. They did not react in a positive way. In fact, they discredited him as being simply Joseph and Mary's son. They even took him out to a cliff and threatened to throw him down to kill him. But the Bible says he passed through their midst. It was not time for Jesus to die. But Jesus recognized what Isaiah had seen about that ministry, that it was the Holy Spirit who would anoint Jesus to bring the good news to people that no one thought deserved it, to the poor, that he would comfort, he would heal the brokenhearted and relieve those who've been ruined by the trouble of life, to proclaim that they can be released, they can be delivered, they can be set free, and that it's all because of God's favor, God's grace, God's undeserved grace. Isn't it an amazing thing how beautiful the ministry of Jesus was and is today, still to meet those with the broken heart, still the one who can set the captive free, still the one who will bring God's favor in a beautiful and life-changing way. One fifth and final way that Isaiah, with amazing clarity, saw the ministry and the life of Jesus himself is found in what Isaiah said about the Messiah's death. Long before crucifixion was ever employed by the Romans as a cruel way to execute criminals, Isaiah described it in chapter 53, verse 3 through 7. "Yet it was our weaknesses he carried. It was our sorrows that weighed him down. And we thought his troubles were a punishment from God, a punishment for his own sins. But he was pierced for our rebellion, crushed for our sins. He was beaten so we could be whole. He was whipped so we could be healed. All of us, like sheep, have strayed away. We have left God's paths to follow our own. Yet the Lord laid on him the sins of us all." Can you see why Isaiah is called the gospel prophet? Because he pointed to Jesus' suffering in behalf of us all. He pointed to his scourging, and he pointed to his crucifixion. So many of the Old Testament prophets never saw this. They never saw the suffering servant that Jesus came to become. They never fully understood the substitutionary death of Jesus, that Jesus would take all of our sins, the sins of the whole world, make it as if he did it, suffer the punishment that we deserve so that we could ultimately be forgiven and saved. What a beautiful picture. I'll never forget when I truly saw it. I'd always heard it my entire life. There was never a time in my life I didn't know that Jesus died for me. but I didn't truly understand it until I was 17 years old and was told by the man who led our retreat to go out and get by yourself and let the Lord speak to you. And I did that not thinking anything would happen. And yet when I got in that quiet place, it was just a few moments later that I felt the presence of the Lord there with me in those woods. And in my mind's eye, I saw Jesus nailed to the cross, horrifically dying for my sins. And he said, I did this for you. And my life changed forever. The whole trajectory of my life changed forever at the age of 17 years old. But it was because I saw what Isaiah saw. I saw that he was pierced for my transgressions, that he was beaten because of my sins. It was my failings that nailed him there. And it was because he did that that I could be forgiven and my life changed. I'd love to be able to tell you that since I was 17 years old, I've always served the Lord. But no, that's not the case. I will tell you, however, that I've never doubted the truth, the reality that Jesus died for me, and it changed everything and forever because he was in his mercy. He was willing to let me see it in a life-changing way. I hope you can see it. I hope you can realize it. I hope you can discern it and then apply it to your own heart and your own life so that your life, too, can be forgiven, transformed, and changed. With amazing clarity, Isaiah saw the Messiah dying for the sins of the world. There's one final point that I want to make with this message today, not only exploring Isaiah's call and the amazing clarity that he experienced with the Messiah's coming into the world to save us, but Isaiah also spoke of an amazing comfort that God would come in a special way to comfort those who needed help the most. And one of the most quoted and one of the most beautiful passages we find in Isaiah 40, verse 28 through 31, a portion of which I will read here. Even youths will become weak and tired, and young men will fall in exhaustion. But those who trust in the Lord will find new strength. They will soar high on wings like eagles. They will run and not grow weary. They will walk and not faint. Life can be exhausting, and the challenges of life can completely bring us down. But Isaiah offered those words of comfort. If you trust in the Lord, if you wait on the Lord, if you look to the Lord, though exhausted, you will find new strength. You can run and not be weary. You can walk and not faint. You can still fly like an eagle because he will give you the strength to do it. This past week was in conversation with a man who just had to say goodbye to his beloved wife. And Sean told me that when, at the moment of her death, which he dreaded and feared, he said, I experienced incredible peace because I knew she was going across into the arms of Jesus. I was with one of our members this week who faced a very serious life-threatening surgery. Many people do not survive the surgery that he was about to experience. And I went to see him, and he was going to have the surgery the next day. But as we talked, a nurse came and said, you're going in right now. And so unexpectedly, he had to go into surgery a day before he expected. And so I was with him, with another brother, all the way through pre-op and going in. But we prayed together, and he was at perfect peace. He had the comfort of the Lord, knowing that if he survived, praise God, that's what he prayed for and hoped for. But if he did not, he would go into the arms of the Lord. You cannot get that kind of peace, that kind of comfort, anywhere in this world. Nobody can talk you into it. But if you got it and the Lord gives it to you, nobody can talk you out of it either. the wonder of a God who loves us so much that he meets us where we are in life's challenges, even facing death, to know that we can mount up with wings as eagles, we can run and not be weary, we can walk and not faint, if we put our trust in him. So be it. Do that today. Don't miss out on the great strength that you can experience. Jesus said, if you're exhausted, come to me, and I will give you rest. My yoke is easy. My burden is light. I can give you the relief that your heart yearns for and make all the difference in the future. I'd like to end today's message with a poem that I wrote back in 2021, simply entitled Tears. I've stood and wept at bedsides as people said goodbye. Though I didn't want to, I couldn't help but cry. I've held in my arms babies who sniffled and shed tears, and now my eyes will water when I think back on those years. I put my hand upon my heart with, oh, say, can you see, and had my sight go watery. It means so much to me. I laughed so hard the tears came. When something cracked me up, life can be hilarious, and humor fills my cup. I cried at children's weddings. I cried when their mom died. My dad, sister, and mother, at those sad times, I cried. And when I look into her eyes and see her love for me, I'll say it often chokes me up. My heart fills thankfully. But guess the best tears I have shed were those I left in prayer on 1,000 altars when Jesus met me there. The good book says he keeps them in a bottle when they drop, keeps track of all our sorrows, some full right to the top. I know the day is coming when all our tears are gone. He will wipe them all away, and heaven won't be long. So when you hear I'm going, or if already there, though you might feel sorry, remember this with care. I've gone on to my Father's, where he dries every tear, no more death or pain or sorrow, and safe from every fear. Till then, I'll stand right with you, and if your heart still breaks, we'll bear each other's burdens, do whatever that it takes, to weep with those who are crying, rejoice with those who smile, and know that God's great kingdom comes in just a little while. Amen. If you're listening to this message today and you've never before given your life to Jesus Christ, or you're just not sure about it, I want to encourage you today to take heed to the message of Isaiah about the Messiah who came to die for you. And if you will open your heart and ask him, he will come in and forgive you and take control. Ask him that today. Don't put it off. Don't procrastinate. But find that quiet place today and embrace the one who loves you the most, knows you the best, and loves you the most. Though your sins are as scarlet, they can be white as wool. You can be washed clean in the blood of Jesus. You, too, can receive a new life and have your broken heart healed. Receive the strength that only God can give if you're willing to call on the name of the Lord. If you do, he says, he will bring his salvation and make you certain. And if you make that decision today, we'd love to hear from you so that we can help you any way we can. Perhaps most of the people listening to this broadcast today have already given your life to Christ. Perhaps you've already been saved and you know it. But let this message be an encouragement to surrender to the call of God in your life, to his assignment, to listen carefully and say to him, Lord, send me. Lord, fill me with your spirit afresh and anew, and send me into the assignment, the calling that you have for me. Without reservation, making yourself fully available and dealing with anything that slows that down or gets in the way. We've created an email address so that you can respond to this message with questions or prayer requests or any comment you may have. It's simply this, AmericanCowboyPastor@gmail.com. Let me give it to you one more time. One word, AmericanCowboyPastor@gmail.com. We hope you've enjoyed this message, and we'd love to hear from you. Until next time, I'm Brad McLean with God's Horseback Gospel. And as for me and my horse, we will serve the Lord. Bye now.
1: Ride for the win, he said with a grin from top of bronc, nasty as sin. I'll ride this rank bucker till I hear eight. So let him fly, boys, swing open the gate. And with that, he and the snorting brute came a-busting hard out of the chute, commencing a stunning equine ballet, a-spinning and twisting in most every way. The judges will sure be scoring high, he thought, as the bronc took to the sky, his spurs raking neck with every bound, then sweeping to flank when coming to ground. He kept his pockets firmly affixed through whatever trick that horse tried next, lifting in rhythm the thick woven rein, bronc's efforts to pitch him, strong but in vain. Every time that horse changed direction, with style and grace he kept connection. That bred-to-buck devil matched by his skill, determination, strength, and pure will. But that's what it took to get him here. Riding through pain and managing fear, suffering wrecks that would stop other men, cowboying up to go on for the win. Untold rodeos, each with their trials, hundreds of goes, thousands of miles. It's a long, hard road to the NFR. Best of the best is a mighty high bar. But he was here, deserved to be. Way he's riding was clear to see. A lifelong dream, 10 days in December. 80 seconds he'll always remember. So no matter who wins this battle or the buckle or trophy saddle, no matter the score the judges decide, he's a finals cowboy. He's earned his pride.

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1: Mr. Dillon, I had three aces, I know it. 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
2: You can't out-talk them, you can't hit them. What can you do?

0: Good morning. Here's a look at your King County weather from American Cowboy Radio, 107.7 in Guthrie. For this morning, we'll start out with clear conditions. Temperatures right around 63. For this afternoon, we'll have sunshine with a high of 91. For tonight, clear. Lows drop to 67. On Sunday, expect sunshine with a high of 93. For Sunday night, clear and breezy. Overnight lows drop to 71. And for Monday, Columbus Day, sunshine with a high of 95 degrees. And that's a look at your King County weather from American Cowboy Radio, 107.7 in Guthrie.
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I have a cabin Phyllis and something good to eat. Come listen to my story, it will relieve my heart. So jump into the wagon and

And that was Ken Carson. He also wrote the song that we start and end the show with every Saturday morning, Cowboy Jubilee. Three Trails West, they're out on the Texas Plains.

0: Three Trails West from Kansas. From Colorado is Peggy Malone from the Fruta, Colorado area. She wrote a song about a creature that we have here in our part of Texas. You might know it quite well. It's the armadillo. Here's Peggy Malone.
1: Oh, we went to Oklahoma on a bright September day. A host of armadillos we saw along the way. Some were large, some were small, some were skinny, some were fat. One thing they had in common, they were all quite flat. Armadillo,
2: armadillo,
1: armadillo,
2: armadillo,
1: you are the weirdest creature in the land. With your silly armor jacket and your tiny little head, there must be nothing in it, 'cause you always end up dead. 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

0: silly armored jacket and your tiny little head. 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
1: Peggy Malone. She performs a lot with Terry Nash. Here's Terry with The Pensioner.
2: The sun rays that shine through the window reveal dust motes that float in the air. He stares through the glass and his lips move as if whispering to memories out there. He sits as erect in his wheelchair as he'd sat on a horse in his prime. But dang tremors that rule his life now make him cuss at the passing of time. He fingers the brim of the Stetson that rests upside down on his lap, while eyeing mementos he keeps here, remembers a horse called Old Hap. That McCarty that hangs near the doorway he had woven with hair from Hap's tail and used it on colts since the bad wreck that had caused the good Dunn's health to fail. He no longer strums the old guitar in the corner there, kept in its case, but looks at the pick in his hat band and a smile appears over his face. He'd brought that guitar to the meadow where he met with the girl he would wed and sang her the love song he'd written. He can still hear their song in his head. They'd married before he got drafted. He'd saved up and bought her a ring. She never complained about the limp that he brought home from Korea that spring. The old purple heart's in the desk drawer in a small case he seldom looks at. Some memories it's best to keep private. Locked away there neath his old hat. This new feller coming to see him brings a welcome relief to his day. They'll talk about horses and cattle, about history, putting up hay. He comes to this room just to visit, brings no orders to swallow his meds, respects a man's dignity always, and just offers up friendship instead. His gaze wanders back to the window as he checks on the weather once more. On good days, his pard likes to wheel him to the courtyard to visit outdoors. The trembling hands cradle the Stetson, but decorum and habit dictate he'll not put it on till it's proper, so for now he's content just to wait. He closes his eyes for a moment and dreams of the ranch in the fall, and then wakes with a start to the friendly sound of those boot heels out in the hall.
1: Oh, yes, that's Terry Nash. Now here's Marty Robbins with San Angelo.

My Rifle, My Pony, and Me with Ricky Nelson and Dean Martin. What were the two movies? Well, one of them, of course, was Rio Bravo. The melody was also featured in a previous movie, Red River, starring John Wayne. Doug Figgs now, Yellow Horse.

0: 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The Durango Cowboy Gathering is going on right now in Durango, Colorado. Began on the 30th. It goes through October the 4th. That is followed by the Red Stegall Cowboy Gathering in Fort Worth, Texas. It's going to be a little different this year because all the performances for music and poetry are going to be in the RFD TV studios. That was the old auction barn across the street from where everything's going on now. Red Stegall Cowboy Gathering is October 23rd through October 25th in the Stockyards in Fort Worth, Texas. And then all roads lead to Albuquerque. That's the International Western Music Association 2026 convention. It's November the 11th through the 15th. If you haven't been, this is a good year to go. The calendar of events is brought to you by Cindy at Cindy's Pet Place and Pet Boarding. If you need a safe place for your dog to stay while you're out of town, or maybe while you're visiting the Weatherford, Texas area, then contact Cindy at Cindy's Pet Place and Pet Boarding. She is located at 1130 Zion Hill Loop in Weatherford. Her phone number is 817-374-6601.
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0: yesteryear. From out of the past come the thundering hoofbeats of the great horse, Silver. The Lone Ranger rides again.
1: Come on, Silver. Let's go, big fellow. Hi-yo, Silver. Away!
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3: Well, in 1861, famous painter Frederick Remington is born in Canton, New York. In 1882, some 21 years later, he returns to the West, this time to a farm where he will be a cowboy by day and a painter by night. In 1983, the TV show The Yellow Rose, starring Sam Elliott as Chance McKenzie and Civil Shepherd as Colleen Champion, premiered on NBC. And that is our ride into history, brought to you by Keith at KR Custom Crafted Boots and Leatherwork. Now let's listen to Don Edwards, West of Yesterday.

The night's a time for thinking back to days of long ago. And my favorite cowboy hero. And that

Don Edwards with West of Yesterday here on Cowboy Jubilee. Now a poem by A.K. Kathy Moss. The name of it is The Red Roan.

0: a boy was born out on the prairie hill, a place so free that spirits play upon the wind, yet still. His mother, who had buried her love, had given birth alone, with Indian blood from his father and her skin so fair. She called the boy Red Roan. She'd sing, "Race the prairie wind, Red Roan, be wild and free. Race the prairie wind, Red Roan, be all that you can be. A whisper on the wind, Red Roan, catch her if you can, for she'll challenge you as you become a man." She watched him grow through the years, his hair like ebony mane, his eyes as dark as the horses he rode, the wind he raced to tame. They moved closer to town and called it their new home. It confined his wild spirit, and his ponies could no longer roam. He went to school as a normal kid, though it didn't feel right, for they mocked his name and race. With hatred, they taught him to fight. Yet his ma would say, "You race that prairie wind, Red Roan, be wild and free. Race the prairie wind, Red Roan, be all that you can be. A whisper on the wind, Red Roan, catch her if you can, for she will challenge you as you become a man." He went to school and he done his work. He made a silent stand, but stayed with the horses he loved that he taught with patient hand. He finally understood the change in life when he heard his mama cry, for sickness took her all too soon. But the day before she'd die, she took her son's hands into hers and sang one more time that simple song she had put to rhyme. "Race the prairie wind, Red Roan, be wild and free. Race the prairie wind, Red Roan, be all that you can be. A whisper on the wind, Red Roan, catch her if you can, and I will be beside you as you become a man." Well, years passed and he grew tall, was respected by the town. His horses were sought after, for no better could be found. He could hear his mother's whispers as he had raced the prairie wind across the rolling hills, his home that had been. When a woman appeared before him with long black flowing hair, as wild as the prairie wind, she rode without a care. No words were spoke as they met. She rode with style and grace as she nudged her roan forward and challenged him to a race. The wind was given chase as neck and neck they ran, neither taking lead nor giving in. They rode without a plan. And when they finally pulled up together, her eyes as dark as night, her laughter sang on the wind, her face radiant and bright. But what caught him off guard and struck clear to the bone was when she said, "My name is Prairie Wind, and my stud I call Red Roan." So race that prairie wind, Red Roan, be wild and free. Race that prairie wind, Red Roan, be all that you can be. A whisper on the wind, Red Roan, catch her if you can, for she will ride at your side now that you're a man.
1: That's one of her best. Kathy Moss. Philip Wildman is next with High Country Calling.

And that was Philip Wildman. Lonnie Joe, Jack and Joe, the Sons of the San Joaquin now with Sing One for the Cowboy.

Lizzie Johnson, the Cattle Queen of Texas, from my CD, Beneath These Western Skies. This old house, you might hear this some Sunday morning on Cowboy Jubilee Gospel Hour.

This old house is afraid of thunder. This old house is afraid of storms. This old house just groans and trembles when the night wind flings its arms. This old house

lies a-sleeping. You don't know I'm gonna leave. Else he'd wake up by the fireplace and he'd sit there and howl and grieve. But my hunting days are over. Ain't gonna run the coon.

Olivia Hampton. This is Judy James inviting you to join me every Sunday morning for Cowboy Jubilee Gospel Hour. It's at 7:30 Central Time on Western Heritage Radio, as heard on Live 365 and judyjames.com. Hope you can join me in the morning. Red Steagall now. Hats off to the cowboy.

Red Steagall with Hats Off to the Cowboy. His event is coming up at the end of this month. I hope you're making plans to attend it. It's going to be something worthwhile. Take the kids also. There's lots for them to do. You've been listening to Cowboy Jubilee, and I'm so glad that you've joined me today. Perhaps you've gone down memory lane. Perhaps you've heard some songs you haven't heard in a while. Whatever you did today, I hope you enjoyed the show. And I appreciate you as well as those folks who helped to underwrite Cowboy Jubilee. That includes Cindy at Cindy's Pet Place and Pet Boarding, and Keith at KR Custom Crafted Boots and Leatherwork. Cowboy Jubilee is a Jasper production. Join me again next week at this very same time for an hour of Western entertainment. Until then, this is Judy James. I'm doing everything I can to keep our Western heritage alive.

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1: 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I'm Red Seagull here in the bunkhouse with Jake and Badger and old Dan and Leon and all the rest of the boys and the legend show, Dr. Glenn Blodgett. He was in charge of the horses and the breeding at the Four Sixes Ranch at Guthrie for many, many years and was an expert on the American Quarter Horse. We get to hear his stories again in his voice, so be sure you stay with us and ride with us through the rangelands of the West as we explore the life of the American cowboy through his poetry and his music. 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Well, boys, before we hear Glenn's stories one more time in his voice, I want to do a song that Andy Wilkinson wrote and allow

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1: It's so much fun to sing that song because it's so well written. Andy Wilkinson is one of America's real songwriting treasures and a good friend, and I treasure that. 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Issue of Cowboys and Indians magazine is on your newsstand right now. The cover story is, hey, it's Josh. When he's not starring as a modern Western hero, the handsome Ransom Canyon lead retreats to a woodsy cabin he built for his family that's nowhere near Hollywood. Yep, Josh Duhamel has it all figured out. And actor Kiowa Gordon keeps us guessing on his every move in the TV show Dark Winds, and the same goes for his eclectic style off-screen. And from comfort food at Reba's Place in Oklahoma to top Chinese cuisine in San Francisco to culinary creations on the edge of the Texas Hill Country, the dishes from these dining destinations really whet our appetites. That's Cowboys and Indians magazine, bringing you the beauty, the grandeur, and the drama of the American West 6 times a year.
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1: 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Proud to be an American, proud to wear an American hat. You're listening to Cowboy Corner. I'm Red Steagall here in the bunkhouse with Jake and Badger and old Dan and Leon and all the rest of the boys and my very dear friend, my special guest, Dr. Glenn Blodgett, who's the manager of the horse division at the Four Sixes Ranch in Guthrie, Texas. And, Doc, do you like coffee?
2: Do I like coffee? You bet. I have to have some getting me going every morning.
1: Well, here comes Badger. He's going to bring you some of that stout stuff he makes.
2: Good, great.
1: Glenn, tell us about where you grew up and how you got involved in veterinary medicine and all the things that made you want to be a veterinarian to begin with.
2: Well, I grew up in Spearman, Texas, right up in the top of the Panhandle, near where you grew up, actually. Mm-hmm. You know that. And my father was primarily a farmer, and he had a grain business, but also a stock or cattle operation. But so I liked agriculture, but I really liked the animals. Early on, I guess I was probably a freshman in high school, I developed a special interest in breeding, I guess, because I asked my father if I could get a broodmare. And at the time, Dale Hawkins took care of all the cattle my dad had, and he was a real influence on my horsemanship skills early in life. And he helped me find a daughter of Billy Clegg, a real good broodmare that kind of got me started off and got me really interested in breeding and raising horses. And then, you know, I went on through high school and grew up trying to not do. I didn't like the farming. I liked working with the cattle, but my dad would make me during harvest and so forth. I'd have to help out with that, but I really liked going riding a horseback, dealing with the cattle and so forth, and started raising some horses, and went off to college, and with an interest in, you know, all the time, I spent a lot of extra time at our local veterinary clinic there in Spearman, and Dr. Ranker, and was a real influence early on in my career. And so I went on to, you know, Oklahoma State, majored in animal science, and finished there, and then still with a focus on wanting to get into veterinary school, and applied to Texas A&M, and got accepted there, and graduated, you know. And I had a real interest in large animal. I didn't know that I really was going to zero in on horses until I'd probably been out of school about 6 months, actually, out of veterinary school. I was working for Dr. Ed Murray over in Spur, who was another real big influence on my early life career. But he worked like myself. I could tell he preferred large animals, but he really liked horses. And I quickly identified that horses is what I, from a professional career standpoint, that's what I wanted to zero in on. And I liked the breeding more than any other aspect of horse production. And I really enjoy the ranch way of life, the big ranches. The combination of horses and cattle together, you know, just really that intrigues me, really drew me like a magnet, you know, to that. And I got the opportunity after I'd been out of school a few years. You know, I actually worked on the Four Sixes some when I was in Spur, and I really admired the operation, studied the history of it, and it was just something I always wanted to do. And I got an opportunity in 1982, and I've been ever since August 2nd of 1982, I've been employed here.
1: When you were in college, was that really the beginning of the embryo transfers and that technology?
2: No, you know, the embryo transfer started in horses, started in the early 80s. But I quickly got involved here. I think I did my first embryo transfer here at the Four Sixes, I believe in 1980, 83 or 84. But they had been doing it for just a few years prior to that time, you know, on a limited basis at some of the universities and a very few private enterprises around the country prior to that time. But it's really, really blossomed since then.
1: And two, the Breed Association, primarily the Quarter Horse Association, changed their rules so that you could actually artificially inseminate mares.
2: Artificial insemination came first, and then you know, and it was being done prior to that time, and the embryo transfer came later in the mid 80s, and it was the initial need for it was focused on the older mare that had become reproductively incompetent or for whatever reason she couldn't carry a foal to term or couldn't nurse a foal. That was the primary focus initially for getting embryo transfer. The American Quarter Horse Association passed a rule to allow it, but we've had, you know, a lot of advances in reproduction since then.
1: Also, I know people will have a mare that they really want to show, but they really don't want to breed her because they don't want her down that long. They need her to continue her showing career, so they can transfer embryos from her.
2: Yeah, that's the initial was for the older mare, but quickly people identified that these younger individuals could be campaigned in some kind of a show or race or whatever situation, and also become a brood mare at the same time.
1: Uh-huh.
2: And that's become quite popular. And that was pretty quickly utilized by a lot of breeders once it was passed and allowed in the Quarter Horse.
1: I want to ask you something about, first of all, I want to play a song. It's called A Strawberry Roan by Marty Robbins, because we're going to be talking about horses. I thought we ought to play a horse song. What do you
2: think?
1: You want to listen to it?
2: It's natural.

0: Oh, thank you, Marty. What a wonderful song, and you do a great job of it, and we miss you. Doc, if you're going to take those embryos from a mare, do you need to breed her ever so often to keep her reproductive system in order?
1: Yes, I think it's a must that those mares, sometime in their life, or early on in their life, preferably before they're 10 or 11 years old, that they carry a minimum of one pregnancy their self, and it's not a bad idea for them to carry at least a couple prior to being 15 years of age. And those are approximate numbers, but there's some changes that occur just with the mare naturally carrying that pregnancy, sure, with her track, that really benefit her, that prolong her reproductive life, that make it easier, much easier, to facilitate her being used in embryo transfer for a long time, mm-hmm, throughout her rest of her reproductive life.
0: I guess it kind of makes sense that if she didn't actually carry a foal, that some of that would start to shut down, or maybe have different reproductive changes that would prevent it. I can see that.
1: Well, there's, you know, the some of the stretching, uh-huh, relaxation that needs to occur with their reproductive tract, and it makes it more, you know, we're doing a lot of things unnatural.
0: Yes.
1: So we need to keep some of those in balance by doing some of these things natural to prolong the overall situation.
0: Well, it's a very interesting science to me, and I've watched a little bit of it. I've been in the lab with you when you were collecting a stallion, and I've watched you separate that semen, and it's all very fascinating. I just sometimes wish I'd have gone on to vet school, but I didn't. But I still have enough knowledge to understand basically what you're doing. We're going to take a break right now, and we'll be right back with more of Cowboy Corner and my special guest and my dear friend, Dr. Glenn Blodgett. Hang on.
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4: 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For this morning, we'll start out with clear conditions. Temperatures right around 63. For this afternoon, we'll have sunshine with a high of 91. For tonight, clear. Lows drop to 67. On Sunday, expect sunshine with a high of 93. For Sunday night, clear and breezy. Overnight lows drop to 71. And for Monday, Columbus Day, sunshine with a high of 95 degrees. And that's a look at your King County weather from American Cowboy Radio 107.7 in Guthrie.
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0: Listening to Cowboy Corner. I'm Red Steagall here in the bunkhouse with Jake and Badger and Old Dan and Leon and all the rest of the boys. And a visit from my buddy, Mr. Glenn Blodgett. Dr. Glenn Blodgett. He's head of the horse division at the Four Sixes Ranch, and we've got an awful lot of things to talk about, Doc. But I want to talk about what you have at the ranch right now. Your stallion battery is just immense, and you have all kinds of stallions. So when we're talking about breeding horses at the Four Sixes, we're talking about a lot of different kinds of horses.
1: Yes, sir. We have, you know, two primary disciplines of horse. We have the racing quarter horse,
0: right,
1: and then we have the Western performance horse that really, you know, has developed into multifacets. You know, we have just the old genuine ranch horse that we've just been trying to produce here for long before I came. And then we have some horses that are a little more focused on cutting and cutting, reining, or rein cow horse type stuff. And some of these horses actually work in all those disciplines, all those Western disciplines. Some of them are a little more specifically suited for one of them, but we have with those two segments, and we're kind of unique. We're one of the only, I think, breeding operations in the country that involves multi-disciplines instead of just focusing on one. But we've over the years, breeding wise here on the, for just good ranch horses, we've recognized the benefit of the thoroughbred influence, which is present in a lot of our modern day racing quarter horse pedigrees. And the thoroughbred influence got its start here on these ranches in West Texas through the use of remount stallions, mm-hmm, that from the government when they were actually contracting horses to be provided by the government. The government, you know, provided stallions for use by the ranchers if they cared for them in a certain manner. And a lot of our modern day horses here, the good ones, really are descendants of some of those remount stallions from way back. So we, and knowing that, you know, I continue to kind of experiment and try to seek out, try to find either crossing with, I have used a thoroughbred at times, but the racing quarter horse, which has a lot of thoroughbred influence, has been beneficial as an outcross to try to find, you know, anything that might benefit our program. Broaden the gene pool as well as just produce a really good all-around athletic cow horse.
0: Well, our friend Dale Robertson told me one time that the only time speed hurts a horse is when he doesn't have any.
1: Yeah, that's right.
0: So the thoroughbred influence, of course, we really believe that the quarter horse as we know him today came from short-distance runners that were actually thoroughbred horses in New England in the 1600s, 1700s, 1800s. But the development of the racehorse today is phenomenal to me, and they are the most beautiful animals. And every single one of them looks like they're a winner to me. I can stand in that sale ring and watch them go through there and sit there with you and Johnny Trotter and Johnny Jones, and y'all see things that there's no way in the world I could ever see it. I'd like to take every one of them home with me. But the thoroughbred has had tremendous influence, and we need the thoroughbred, like for the ranch horses, we need the size. Because if you're going to go out and work rough country and drag big, heavy calves, you need some size on them. And so the thoroughbred has had a tremendous influence on all aspects of the horse that we use on the ranch, even.
1: That's right. Yeah, we get a lot of the deep heart girth, some of the good backs, some of the stamina from the thoroughbred, as well as the speed. And a lot of those horses are good, smooth-riding horses, too. which is real important for just, you know, miles and miles of riding out in these big pastures like we have in West Texas.
5: You bet. You want one that can stretch out and has a lot of spring to its step, and so the thoroughbred adds some of that. And the nice short cannon bone and the long forearm and all the things that are necessary to keep the horse sound in rough country. Right. Now, as we go back and look at the bloodlines of the 4/6 horses, what do you think was the most influential bloodline from the stallion side? You think that would have been Joe Hancock? Or?
1: Well, I think there have just been a lot of good ones. It's hard for me to really zero in on any one particular line because I've just seen so many good horses, you know, through the years. You know, I think the horse that, you know, that we're going to look back on having a dramatic influence over a long period of time here was Tanqueray Jens, mm-hmm. because he, you know, the early day horses, you know, they didn't, for the most part, didn't live long reproductive lives. And they weren't able to breed a lot of mares either because they were pasture bred just to a small group each year. And with the advent of artificial insemination and a long reproductive life of the stallion, you know, he was an individual that didn't get struck by lightning or didn't get a leg broke by a mare out in the pasture or something. And so a lot of these horses are, you know, in an artificial insemination environment are cared for in a different manner and for the most part live a longer life. And through artificial insemination, you can breed a lot more mares. And when you identify them as being a superior individual, then you can really capitalize on that. And I think in Tanqueray Jens' case, you know, he was identified as being a tremendous horse. And then once he was, then we really used him. And he's, comparatively to all the others, you know, he's just had a tremendous impact on our program. And we've got a son of his in our program today, and we've got a number of his daughters. But anyway, those are just kind of some of the things that really, when you in an artificial insemination breeding program, that you can really capitalize on. That's some of the advantages of it. I kind of hit on a lot of the different pieces of the situation. But
5: do you think that the Tanqueray Jens mare line is more important to you than the stallion side?
1: I don't know. I mean, we're seeing an awful lot of good offspring coming from this son that we have. I hear about other people bragging on the sons that they're using, but a Tanqueray Jens mare is an awful good brood mare. She's real good property, in my opinion. But, you know, those other horses over the years, you know, going, you know, Seabars, Hollywood Go, all the uh-huh. Hancocks, Gray Badger the Second, you know, I mean, they're Six Chick. I mean, I see benefits of all those horses and today and our horses we have here. And it's hard to single out any one of those older horses and say he's any better than the other. You know, in what we've, there's more influence probably from Gray Badger the Second, primarily because of his, you know, the little Peppy or Peppy Sand Badger. You know, where there's so much of that mm-hmm. blood around. We have a lot of it here today, and I think if you look back in what we breed and raise, we probably have more of that from the older bloodline than we do some of the other, more than the Hollywood Gold or the Hancock or We've got some Seabars, quite a bit of Seabars mm-hmm. influence too.
5: I remember years ago, well, if you could find a Hollywood Gold mare, she was worth gold. But everybody wanted Hollywood Gold mares, and the same thing now with the Tanqueray Jens mares. And as I go out to other ranches and talk to other horsemen, and you say you got a mare out of a daughter of Tanqueray Jens, or you got a colt out of a daughter of Tanqueray Jens, they look at you like, boy, wish I had one of those.
1: Right, yeah.
5: So you've done a marvelous job, Doc, and we've got a lot more to talk about. Would you come back and visit with me again?
1: You better believe it. Be glad to.
0: That'd make Badger happy. You drink three cups of his coffee. You folks stay with us. We'll be right back with more of Cowboy Corner.
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2: 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Horses with a history, brands with a background. Listening to Cowboy Corner. I'm Red Steagall here in the bunkhouse with Jake and Badger and old Dan and Leon and all the rest of the boys. And I want to start this portion of our show off with a poem that I wrote back in 1995. And I think Dr. Blodgett would have liked this. It's called The Blue Roan and the Kid. The kid was in the round pen saddling up a blue roan colt. The horse reared back and threw a wall-eyed fit. A horse with any sense will fight a while then give it up. But this one was the kind that wouldn't quit. The kid hauled off and kicked him in the belly and the flank. Just then the lead rope gave and snapped in two. The colt run in a corner, stood there snorting like a hog. The kid was using every word he knew. I almost climbed the fence and give that boy a talking to. But something told me, let him play his hand. You'd only make it worse by jumping on him when he's mad. He'd have to fight you just to make a stand. The kid shook out his catch rope when the pony broke and run. He caught both forefeet, then took up the slack. The colt fell on his shoulder and then landed in a heap. He hit so hard I thought it broke his back. He slipped a bridle on his head, then flogged him with his rope. The wind was filled with dust and flying hair. And then he let the horse get up and pull his head around and swung into the saddle light as air. That blue roan throwed him higher than a full-grown cottonwood. The thud was sickening when he hit the ground. I climbed the fence to see if he was dead or just out cold. Except for loss of air, the kid was sound. Then when he finally got his air, kid looked up at me and said, I finally found one I can't ride. I thought I had that sucker broken ready for the bit. I wouldn't give you two bits for his hide. Oh, I said, you'd be surprised what tenderness can do. You young bucks try to do it all today. Go take your saddle off that colt and let him blow a while before you let a good one get away. Son, it don't come that easy. It takes a lot of work and time. All you lose when you get throwed is pride. You cull the ones that you can't ride the first time you get on. There'll soon be nothing left for you to ride. He walked off to the bunkhouse with his pride as low as dirt. I wondered if I'd been a little rough, but later on this afternoon, he'll have a different view, and maybe life won't seem so cold and tough. My daddy was the kind of man that wouldn't let you quit. He'd drive you till you couldn't drive no more. If it hadn't been for Mama, I'd have turned to outlaw ways. Glad she was there to even up the score. I swore that I would raise my son to have a gentle hand. Time will tell, but Lord knows that I've tried. He didn't have no mama. See, I raised him by myself. The kid was born the day his mama died. I guess it kind of scared me when I seen him flog that horse. I thought I'd fail in what I'd tried to do. I'm glad I held my temper, because when you fight fire with fire, all you do is burn your fingers too. I guess he must have listened, because I saw him late today along the river south of Jackson Flat. He was moving through the willows in a long ground-eaten trot. The roan was acting gentle as a cat. Now, if a fella is cantankerous and he likes to argue some, I don't cull him just because we disagree. But if he treats his horses with contempt and disrespect, I figure that's the way that he'll treat me. And that's why it's so important for that kid to show respect and learn to answer for his own mistakes. If not, he'll lay his failures off on everybody else, then claim he lost because he got bad breaks. You know, it's a common thing to do to, when things don't work out the way you want them to, lay it off on somebody else. But that's not the way it works. You do the best you could possibly can do, and then you don't have anybody to lay it off on to but yourself, and you can correct that in time. Matt Robertson wrote a song called Best Horses. He's going to sing it for you right now.

0: Thank you, Matt. That's a great song and a great job. You folks stay with us. We'll be right back with more of Cowboy Corner. 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
1: 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For this morning, we'll start today with clear conditions, temperatures right around 64. For this afternoon, expect sunshine with a high of 87. For tonight, mostly clear, lows of 68. For Sunday, we'll have sunshine. It'll be breezy with a high of 88 degrees. For Sunday night, clear skies, lows drop to 70. And on Monday, Columbus Day, expect sunshine with a high close to 91 degrees. And that's a look at your American Cowboy Radio weather, 97.3 in Pecos, sponsored by Ram Country, Fort Stockton.
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0: 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Join us on RFD TV as we explore another trail somewhere west of Wall Street. And October 23rd, 24th, and 25th is the date of the 35th annual Red Stegall Cowboy Gathering and Western Swing Festival in the Fort Worth Stockyards. Join us for a fun Western family weekend. For a song of inspiration, I've chosen one of ours called When He's Gathered Up the Strays. Boys, I know you're ready. I can hear you tuned up. Let's go.

0: When he's gathered up the strays, I want to be in the home corral. Don't we all? Well, as my old daddy would say, we got this one saucered and blowed. It's time for us to ride on out of here. We got lots of work to do. Thanks for riding along with us. We hope we taught you something about the West and especially brought back memories of one of the greatest veterinarians in the equine business, Dr. Glenn Blodgett. And hope we entertained you with some poetry and some music. I want you to remember that Cowboy Corner is brought to you by our friends at 4-6 Ranches. 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Now, before we leave you, I want to give you something to think about till next week. Mark Twain said, choosing the right words is the difference between lightning and lightning bug. Okay, Mark, we'll take that. You folks, be sure you join us right here next week, same time, for another edition of Cowboy Corner. Adios, y'all.
1: 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We just want to make sure that it doesn't end. 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
2: We had worked all day at Brandon Steers, and now we took a rest. Buck opened up a six-pack and took a smoke from his vest, and we all started in to contemplate the problems of the day. Some stretched out on feed sacks, and some on a pile of hay. You know, he said, for 30 years I've been a-running steers, and how this cattle ranching's change would bring a man to tears. Some people say it beef's too high. Some say it causes cancer. Any bureaucrat you ask could have a different answer. When I think of government and all the funds they've spent to get the public back on the range, well, then they raise the rent. They pay a man to raise no corn. They buy another's cheese. They pay you not to milk your cows, and they turn loose half your bees. Well, then Pete says on the radio, they broadcast Tuesday night, there's just way too many cows. That is the rancher's plight. He said some feller took a count, and don't this beat the band? They say there's 9 million head that lives upon this land. Well, then Joe, he done some ciphering, and he said, now, boys, look here. What if all them 9 million head was one gigantic steer? That critter'd weigh 9 million ton. He'd reach from coast to coast. He'd eat 90,000 tons of hay, but what I like the most, his off hind foot be near Buffalo, his front one in Tacoma, his near hind hoof in Jacksonville, and his fourth one in Pomona. And after he'd ate up all that hay, wouldn't that be a fuss if that old steer done to Washington what Washington's done to us?

her 1965 recording of Ghost Riders in the Sky. And by the way, Bob Nolan and Stan Jones weren't the only Western songwriters in the woodpile, you know. And since I'm the one putting this together, I'm just going to sneak in one of mine. It's called Trail Winds.

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We are American Cowboy Radio.

Welcome to this special edition of American Cowboy Radio's Strays at the Gate, The Weekender. We're going to have a fun program today. We're going to be highlighting the artists who are performing at the Southwest Cowboy Poetry Association's scholarship fundraiser this weekend. It's Saturday night. It's Saturday afternoon. There's going to be food trucks, artists. I hope you'll be able to make it out there. Stay tuned. We're going to be talking to some folks from the Southwest Cowboy Poetry Association, as well as the headliners, Johnny Petty, the Grass Daddies, and our own Joel White. We'll highlight some of Joel's accomplishments and talk about him because, honestly, we've never really introduced him ourselves here, so we'll put the spotlight on Joel towards the end of this program. One shout-out real quick. You'll hear a message here from Ed Montana. We sure do appreciate Ed's contribution in putting together this promotional message, and it's playing on radio stations all over the Texas Panhandle. It's going to be a great event for a great cause, and there is no charge for this concert. Come out to the Western Cowpunchers between 3 p.m. and 9 p.m. Saturday, October the 10th. Western Cowpunchers, it's up on the north end of the Dumas Expressway. Right after you go past River Road High School, you make a U-turn at that next farm to market road, and you come back, and it's up in the past.

0: Boy Poetry Association, but he's also been past president, and he is very involved in the operations of the Southwest Cowboy Poetry Association. Bob, welcome to our program. 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
1: thank you.
0: Let you
1: thank
0: tell
1: you.
0: Us a little bit about the history of the association, where it came from, why it's necessary, and what we do.
1: Well, the association started in 1992. There were several cowboys that enjoyed cowboy poetry and cowboy music, and they would go to from house to house, their friends, just play in the evenings. And someone decided that we need to get a group together and where everyone can perform either poetry or cowboy music. And so they did that, and they formed the Southwest Cowboy Poetry Association in 1992, and it was consisted of farm and ranch minded individuals who strive to keep the Western heritage alive, and they're committed to accomplish that goal through cowboy music and cowboy poetry.
0: This event we have coming up, it's keeping that alive. Here we are. I'd have to take my shoes off tell you how long it's been since 1992, but the association is still strong and has a great vision for the culture. Tell us about this event that we're raising funds for this Saturday night, Bob.
1: Well, it's the second annual scholarship fundraiser. And as you said, it's October the 10th, and it's a free event featuring Amarillo's own Joel White and several local cowboy poets and singers. The entertainment will begin at 3 p.m. and will last for several hours. There will be no charge for this fundraiser. The donations to the Southwest Cowboy Poetry Association Ivan Cates Memorial Scholarship Fund is encouraged. There'll be several food trucks there outside of the building, and they'll be there at 3 o'clock. Ice and water will be available inside the building. And there will be a silent auction. And if last year was any indication, there's going to be a lot of things on the table that you can bid.
0: There were some really great items at the auction last year. It was very impressive what we've gathered.
1: And all these donations can be made by cash, by check, or we can use a credit card if you'd like.
0: Correct me if I'm wrong. I believe the Southwest Cowboy Poetry Association's a
2: 501c.
1: 501c, yeah.
0: Yeah, yes. So your donations and the funds raised are eligible for tax deductions. Mm-hmm. So
1: that's right. We have forms available that we'll fill out and give to you.
0: We really encourage people to reach deep into their pockets.
2: Absolutely. And, you know, and one of the things that excites me the most about the scholarship program itself is it's really designed. Now, correct me if I'm wrong, Bob, but it's really designed for scholarships for kids in education, or kids that generally wouldn't be eligible for the general scholarships that are given out. This is a special kind of scholarship.
1: I'm glad you mentioned that. I forgot to say that. We don't look only at the 4.0 grade point students. Yeah, those kids are going to get a lot of big dollar scholarships. And what we like to look at is the B and C students who want to further their education, and especially in the farm and ranch lifestyle. We have students in the past who received scholarships who went to trade schools or technical schools, such as horseshoeing. Some went to welding schools and other trades instead of attending colleges and universities. But we also give a lot of scholarships to

0: kids who do go to college and universities, but it's not just solely for the 4.0 grade point average kids. Yeah, there's a lot of kids make B's and C's that want to go to school and they need financial help, and that's what we focus on.
1: Bob, could you tell us, if someone was interested in applying for this scholarship, how would they go about doing that?
0: Well, I send invitations to all the high schools in the tri-state area every year. I probably send out 60, 65 invitations. I send the schools copies of the application form and the application rules. And that's where we get most of our scholarship applicants, is from the schools. But all you have to do is send an email to swcpaamarillo@gmail.com and ask for an application, and I'll email it to you or mail it to you however you want. Or just you can text me at 806-674-5209 and ask for an application, and I'll be sure you get it.
2: Give me that email address one more time. SWPAAMA?
0: SWCPAAMARILLO@gmail.com.
2: All right, we'll reiterate that at the end of the show. And if mom and dad, granny and grandpa are listening, encourage that kid. They go to their counselor. Chances are their counselor has the information for this scholarship available right there.
0: Yes, yeah. Yes.
1: And we encourage everyone to apply. Now, not everybody's going to get one, but we certainly want everyone to apply, whether they think they would be eligible or not.
0: Yes, and one other thing is, it's not just high school seniors. We in the past have given scholarships to young people who are in college, and they apply for a scholarship with us. And so it's high school seniors and people who are already in college and need help.
2: That's great. Well, what, you know, we've got the association, we've got the event this weekend, but tell us a little bit about what goes on. Southwest Cowboy Poetry Association's an active group of people that get together on a regular basis, just like the original founders in 1992, aren't they, Bob?
0: Yes, yes. We meet once a month, the second Saturday of each month, at the Crossroads Country Church on South Washington. And we have a meal. It's a potluck. If you're a visitor, you want to come, you don't have to bring a dish of food. Just come and enjoy it. And then after that, we have announcements of any of our members who are ill or whatever. And then and the floor is open for performing, and you can perform a poem or sing a song or whatever you want to do. And it gives everyone a chance to kind of show off their authorship of poetry if they write their own poems. I personally don't write my own poems. I really like Waddy Mitchell, and he has some great poems out there that I like to do. But and there's some who do that too.
2: That's kind of the format, and to encourage people, it's. This is not the polished group of people that are at Elko or the Lone Star Cowboy Poetry Gathering. This is grassroots. If you've got a heart for the Western culture, whether you want to read a story, I've had some fascinating tales of hearing people how they grew up on ranches around here. And just come out and speak with like-minded people. You don't have to be a cowboy, a farmer, a rancher. You just got to have the heart to be there, and you are welcomed and embraced at that meeting.
0: Yes, that's exactly right. And we have a few young people. My granddaughter performs. She's years old. And I have a great granddaughter who just started performing a few months ago when she's 6 years old.
2: So
0: we're trying to get more young people involved. and keep this thing going.
2: Absolutely.
1: Right. Well, and there's no critics here.
2: No.
1: I mean, everybody is more than eager to hear what anyone has to say, whether it's a song or a poem or just a story. It doesn't matter. It's a wonderful environment, and it's very open to everyone.
0: Yeah. If my high school English teacher attended one of my meetings, she would be upset because some of these poems uses words like ain't and things like that. but that's the way the cowboys talk, and it's reflected in their poetry.
1: Yep.
2: Yeah, I took a head count last year, and I think we had nearly 100 people out there at the event last year, and we sure like to have more come this year.
1: Well, you know, and you guys had great success last year. I think probably success beyond what you had hoped for. And boy, this year you've kind of doubled down on it. You've made it twice as big.
0: Yeah, it's longer too. Last year, you know, it was kind of crammed for time, but this year they expanded it, so we have more time to get more the local poets and musicians a chance to perform.
1: Well, you know, and the event starts at 3:00, should be over by 9:00 that evening. Nobody needs to feel like they have to come and stay to the bitter end. You can come and go. You can look at the marvelous things that's been donated for the silent auction, and I guarantee you there will be some high value items there. There was last year, and I know there'll be some there this year.
0: Mm-hmm.
1: And they can come and go as they wish. You're going to have 3 or 4 artists early in the day from like 3 to 5:00, I believe. You've got Johnny Petty coming in. I think he's scheduled to play from 5 to 6. We've got the Grass Daddies coming in, and they're scheduled to play from 6:30 to 7:30. And then I'll play from 8 to 9, and I hope Johnny Petty and the Grass Daddies and some of those guys will stick around and
2: have a little jam session.
1: And we'll have a little bit of jam session at the very end. That'll be a lot of fun.
0: That is a lot of fun. It is. Yeah, I like jam sessions.
1: Yeah.
0: Bob, do what you want to do.
2: Let's give a little sampling. I have really enjoyed making the acquaintance of this lady that I want to play a little bit of her poetry, and as we're recording this, I'll be honest with you, I'm not sure what I want to play of her, but so it'll be as big a surprise to you as you when you hear it as it will be to me. But Janet Eagleston is a lady from Booker, Oklahoma. And she makes that trek because this is such a group that she enjoys their company. She makes the trek when we have the meetings, and so I'm hoping to see her Saturday night. But this is a little sampling of what we do at Cowboy Poetry.
1: Well, and so people know, Janet's a real professional.
2: She is.
1: Her poetry is just marvelous. I know a lot of cowboy poets, and I put her at the very top of that bunch of poets. I think she's wonderful.
2: She's polished, but this is a sample of some of the formats. And then, Bob, we'll be back with you to wrap this up right after we hear from Janet.
0: Okay.
3: It was a quiet summer evening. The sun was starting just to set. I was by myself out on our ranch, an opportunity I seldom get. My husband and 2 buddies had decided to have some fun. They'd taken off to shoot some coyotes after evening chores were done. I had eaten a little supper and was stretched out on the couch in my worst nightgown and tattered undies. Remember, I was by myself. I'd been watching a romance movie, sad enough to make me cry. My mascara had run until I looked like a raccoon with my black eyes. In the middle of my sob fest, my husband called and said, hon, would you go and check the stock tank? I think I left the water on. Well, the Krells were about 3 miles away, and we were far enough from town that I pulled on my husband's mud boots and just left on my old nightgown. I climbed up in the work truck. In 10 short minutes, I'd be back. Our 2 cow dogs piled in beside me. Good old faithful Jim and Jack. Well, sure enough, the tank was plumb full. It overflowed and made a lake. And somehow my nightgown tangled up and I couldn't find the brake. I drove right in that big mess. And of course, I wound up stuck. So I'm marooned in my old nightgown with two dogs in an old truck. After yelling some and cussing, I started looking for the phone. And that's when I remembered it was charging back at home. My options now had dwindled down. It was no use to sit and balk. I'd just have to turn the water off, and then I'd just have to walk. The mud was deeper than I thought. I slipped and slid and fell. In muddied nighty with mascaraed eyes, I surely look like hell. I headed home along the road in my husband's two big shoes. And I hate to tell you, good folks, but I called him every name I knew. When horror of great horrors, I saw two shining pickup lights headed down the road straight towards me. My heart commenced to pound in fright. I wasn't thinking very clearly, but one thought surfaced deep inside. On a wide-open, flatland prairie, I had to find a place to hide. So I lay down in the bar ditch, stretched out flat upon my back. But in my panic and confusion, I forgot old Jim and Jack. They both stood up on the roadway, barking off their dang fool heads. And when the pickup stopped beside me, I prayed to God to strike me dead. A spotlight came out the window and moved slowly all around, then focused on me in my glory as I lay frozen on the ground. There I was, a ghost, demented, mud-splattered nighty, big black eyes. My husband and his buddy stared in total silent shock surprise. As I rolled over and tried to get up, my embarrassment not yet complete, I felt the elastic on my undies break, and down they fell around my feet, where they tangled in the buckles. Would this nightmare never stop? I was tied up like some poor calf. I couldn't walk. I had to hop. I was not a pretty picture as I hopped out of that ditch. If we'd filmed this for that video show, right now we would be rich. At that, my husband broke the silence. He laughed and laughed until he cried. And if I'd had a shotgun handy, that would have been the night he died. The final straw was when my husband said these words I heard him say. I never thought that this would happen. Boys, this is my lucky day. As he shone the spotlight on me, he proclaimed, never in my life did I expect to go out hunting and bag myself a trophy wife.
1: Well, we're back. That was Janet Eagleston, and we're back with Bob. Bob, what do you anticipate is going to happen this weekend? I mean, you're hoping for a good crowd for sure.
0: Well, since we're starting earlier, that's correct. And last year it was later in the year, and it got dark earlier, and some people left. Some of the older folks left because it's difficult for them to drive at night. And since we're starting earlier this year, I hope that won't be the case. That people will stay and enjoy the music and enjoy the poetry and just have a fun evening.
2: All right, Bob, we're looking forward to it. And I want to tell you, just on a personal note, I appreciate what you and the others do to have this organization do what it does. It's making a difference in people's lives. These scholarships are going to pay off in ways that in our lifetime we may never see, but we're banking on the future by doing this event. So, Bob, thank you for what you do.
0: I've talked to a lot of the parents of the kids who got received the scholarships, and it's not a big bundle of money that they get, but they, if you're trying to support a child in college, every dime helps. And I've received phone calls and cards from people saying thank you, for helping us try to help our kids to further their education.
2: All right. Bob, thank you for joining us today.
0: And you bet. Enjoyed it.
2: We'll see you Saturday night.
0: Y'all take care.
2: Appreciate all you. Right.
4: 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That's the Dumas Highway. You know where it is. This Saturday, October 10th, there'll be food trucks, silent auctions, a bake sale, and opportunities to contribute to this great cause. And you'll hear area artists performing all afternoon, and Joel White's going to headline the concert Saturday evening, along with his special guests, the Grass Daddies and Johnny Petty. Wow. Hey, for more information, check out the Southwest Cowboy Poetry Association's Facebook page and hope you can make it to this family-friendly event, the Ivan Cates Memorial Scholarship Fundraiser, this Saturday from 3 to 9 p.m. at the Western Cowpunchers. Come on and join us.
1: Well, you know, Ben, Johnny Petty is going to be one of the first big act that we're going to have Saturday. And we got Johnny on the telephone. Johnny, how are you?
5: I'm good.
1: Well, we're excited that you have volunteered to give us a little bit of your time and some of your music, and I'm proud to be able to share the stage with you. For our audience, give us a little background. How did you get started? I know you're a singer. You write marvelous songs. You cover songs for other people. But give us a little background. How did you get started in this music deal?
5: Oh, well, I've been in it a long time. Gosh, back in 1996, I was living in Tucumcari, working on a ranch over there, and I had an old guitar I'd had forever, and I just finally looked at it and said, "Dadgummit, I'm going to learn how to play you." and I picked that thing up, and I'd made several stabs at it in the past, and this time I picked it up, and I said, if I can learn to play Faded Love, I'm going to be good. I'll stop there. Well, I learned to play Faded Love, and then it went from there. I just kept playing songs, not too long after that, I thought, well, you know, I've got an idea. I bet I can write a song. So I barely knew how to play a guitar, which I don't know if I'm much advanced to that now, but I barely knew how to play a guitar when I started writing songs. And so started writing songs and sang with a band a little bit, and I'd go around the country singing. I guess there was just a dearth of talent around that at that time, because a lot of people let me come and sing for them, or even paid me to. and so I can't, looking back on it, I really can't believe they did that, but that's how I got started. And in 1999, I was really burnt out on the particular job I had right then, because I was working for my in-laws on a ranch outside of Tucumcari, and it was just a little too close. And we just loaded up, bought a motorhome, loaded up, moved to Nashville, and lived down there for 3 years, and sang and wrote songs down there, and then came back and went to work for the railroad, but kept writing songs and singing. And then 2012, I quit completely. I just said, heck with this. I've got too much going on, kids and all that. And then a couple of years ago, I started back, and I'm back at it again.
1: Well, now you do, like you said, you write some songs, you do some cover songs, and I've heard your songs, and I would tell you how to describe it, but I'm going to ask you, how do you describe your music?
5: Oh, well, if you heard it, everything I wrote, it's kind of all over the map, but I would say just straight up, my wheelhouse is, I call it commercial Western, because really what songs, you know, really turned me on when I started were songs that were Western but had made it onto the radio.
1: Mm-hmm.
5: And so songs like Amarillo by Morning and Someday Soon, you know, that great Ian Tyson song, and Four Strong Winds, all those going all the way back, you know, are the songs that really, really tripped my trigger. And so I started trying to write in that vein. I guess that just, whether they're commercial or not, just depends on the ears that they fall on. But that's what I would say.
1: Well, I think you're right. I would have called it cowboy country is what I would have called it. You know, yeah. Cowboy country western. You know, because yeah. it's cowboy music, but it does fit into that slot of what we used to consider, not so much anymore, but yeah. Country western music. I mean, it fits in there. And I mean, it a lot of the stuff that you do is very danceable, and that you can't say that about a lot of cowboy music.
5: No, I guess that's just my background, where I came from. You know, I grew up dancing to Jody Nix and those good old, you know, western swing honky tonk bands down in north central Texas where I was raised. And that got in my blood. A friend of mine wrote a song several years ago, a guy named Donnie Blance. Him and Ed Bruce wrote a song called "You Just Can't See Him from the Road."
1: Mm-hmm. And
5: I got to write with Donnie years ago. And there's a line in that song about, you know, he never learned a two-step. Well, he never hardly learned to walk. And I said, well, where I came from, the cowboys dance. So.
1: There you go.
5: That's just
1: Well, Johnny, we're going to play one of your songs on the radio, and we're going to play what's one of my favorite songs, and probably because it's one of my favorite characters. We're going to play "Boots in the Saddle."
5: All right.
1: About Boots O'Neill, no doubt. Boots O'Neill, right?
5: Yes, absolutely. I've worked with Boots back years ago, and he's been a hero of mine for a long time. And I'm tickled that y'all are going to play that song.
1: Well, we're going to play "Boots in the Saddle," and so here it is,
2: Johnny Petty, "Boots in the Saddle." Hey, I got to visit with Boots the other day.
1: Oh, at the Sixes,
2: at the return of the Ramuda sale, and we got to get him on the radio. We're gonna.
5: Oh yeah.
2: We're gonna. Take another historian friend of mine down there, and let's just get that done just pretty darn quick.
1: We'll do that.
2: Okay. Here's Johnny Petty, "Boots in the Saddle."

0: right. Well, that was Johnny Petty and Boots in the Saddle, a song that he wrote about Boots O'Neill. Now, when did you work with Boots?
1: Oh, gosh, that would have been probably in 1989, the first time. I was going to school at Vernon Regional Junior College on a rodeo team down there, and there was the lady that actually the dorm mother there was gosh, her name's leaving me at the time, but anyway, her husband was a cowboy, and him and Boots worked together all the time. And I met her husband, and he called me and said, "Well, hey, we're going to go over to Crowell and work some cattle Saturday. You want to help?" I said, "You bet." And so we met up over there, and Boots was there, and we worked together that day.
0: You worked with Boots when he was a young man of 50 some odd years old.
1: Yeah, absolutely. Yeah, he was. I don't know how old he was. He's probably.
0: He's early 90s now. That's 40 years ago, so he was probably
1: close to it.
0: 50. Well, I tell you what, that's got to be a thrill in itself. Well, listen, Johnny, I tell you what, we're looking forward to seeing you and hearing some of your music, we're just going to have a big old time, and I want to thank you for being part of Southwest Cowboy Poetry Association's
2: fundraiser
0: for
2: you'll be there, won't you?
0: I'm going to be there. You know, I was there last year at the inaugural one. We had a great one last year, and I anticipate we're going to have a even better one this year because we got better talent.
2: You know, we got this thing dedicated to Ivan Cates, and Ivan was there last year.
0: He was. He's not going to be there this year.
2: Well, he'll be there in spirit, we hope. But we honored him with a plaque and let him know that we're naming that event. Yeah. In his honor. So,
0: yeah.
2: Johnny, we sure appreciate you being here with us, and looking forward to seeing you in a couple of days.
1: You bet. That'll be fun. I'm looking forward to doing it. I've got a lot of stuff starting to happen all of a sudden in my music deal, but it'll be a lot of fun. The cowboy deal is where my heart is. So,
0: yeah. Well, that's good, and stick around, maybe we'll, if you can stick around late enough, maybe we'll all do something together later that
2: night.
0: That'll
2: be fun.
1: Oh, that'll be great.
0: All right. Johnny, we'll see you Saturday.
1: Sounds good. I appreciate it.
3: 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Come on out to the Western Cowpunchers Association at 10401 North US 287. That's the Dumas Highway. You know where it is. This Saturday, October 10th, there'll be food trucks, silent auctions, a bake sale, and opportunities to contribute to this great cause. And you'll hear area artists performing all afternoon, and Joel White's going to headline the concert Saturday evening, along with his special guests, the Grass Daddies and Johnny Petty. Wow! Hey, for more information, check out the Southwest Cowboy Poetry Association's Facebook page, and hope you can make it to this family-friendly event, the Ivan Cates Memorial Scholarship Fundraiser, this Saturday from 3 to 9 p.m. at the Western Cowpunchers. Come on and join us.
0: Well, we've got Gary Lagone on the telephone. Gary is the head dog daddy with the Grass Daddies of Amarillo. Gary, how
4: yes,
0: are
4: sir.
0: You?
4: I'm doing good. How are you doing?
0: Good. Gary has volunteered him and his cohorts to be a part of this fundraiser that we're doing Saturday at the Western Cowpunchers Association. And Gary's going to play a set, I think it's between 6:30 and 7:30. So if you want to hear Gary Lagone and the Grass Daddies, you need to be there about 6:30 and you'll hear him.
2: What's it cost to get into this big shindig?
0: Absolutely nothing. All you got to do, it costs your time.
2: Costs your
4: price
2: time.
4: Price is right, isn't it?
2: Going to be some great entertainment.
0: Yeah,
2: Gary, thanks for being with us here on American Cowboy Radio.
4: You bet.
2: And Legends.
4: We're glad to help. You betcha.
2: The cool thing about this is it's a scholarship fundraiser, and people last year were most generous, and we're expecting them to be that same way this year. Raising funds for the Southwest Cowboy Poetry Association's scholarship fund.
4: Awesome.
0: And the neat thing about this scholarship fund is it is targeted kids, not only kids, but young adults that are continuing their education, and that would be people that don't normally qualify for scholarships. They don't have to be A students, and they don't even have to go to a university. They could be going to a trade school. They could become a plumber or electrician or a welder. Yeah. Or
2: mortician school.
0: Yeah. Yeah, just awesome. Just anything. And that's the great thing about this scholarship. It's not a lot of money, but it is, you know, any money today is helpful for
2: it's based
0: education.
2: On want to and need, not academics.
0: There you go. And Gary, we want to thank you and the Grass Daddies for volunteering to be a part of this and to sharing that. And so our audience knows, give us a little bit of background on Gary Legrone and the Grass Daddies.
4: Well, I'm a native of Canyon, Texas. Grew up in Canyon. My old baby boomer from years ago. The Grass Daddies was kind of my brainchild back in 2023. I walked away from music for several years and started songwriting again back in 23. And then I discovered Bluegrass Junction on Sirius XM. Mm-hmm. And I always loved, you know, the roots of my music were from, you know, the roots of bluegrass with my grandpa. My grandpa was an old contest fiddler and always loved bluegrass. And I didn't even, to be honest with you, didn't know bluegrass was so prevalent and so popular still, you know, and it's even becoming more so, you know, as time goes by. But I just started writing some bluegrass songs and then started recording some stuff with technology improvements over the last several years. I've always recorded, but I actually have a recording studio now here, and then with some buddies and friends of mine in Nashville and stuff, we started recording stuff back and forth together. And I actually put together the Grass Daddies' first album before there was ever a Grass Daddies band, to be honest with you. And then kind of took off that way, and I actually started getting some airplay with Kyle Cantrell with Banjo Radio back in 25, and actually met all the guys that are in the Grass. Of course, I've known Glenn Spiller for years, down through the years, just through the music community in Amarillo and the Panhandle, and then I met all the guys at the Panhandle Bluegrass and Old Time Music Association. They have a Saturday jam every Saturday, and I discovered them through Bill McKnight, who is our dobro player now. He was kind of one of the officers for the Bluegrass Association. Long story short, I met all those guys, and then we just started getting together and jamming, and then one night I just spoke out and told them, how would you guys like to become the Grass Daddies? So they became the Grass Daddies, and then we started doing just some private. I think the first thing we ever did was just a little memorial service for a gentleman who was part of the Bluegrass Association, and we played one day, and everybody just raved about how it sounded, and we played a bunch of my original songs that I'd written, and then we just started learning those and then doing other things, and started playing some gigs here and there, and played down at the Mulkey Theater down at Clarendon for an event one night. And then, you know, like I said, then we played out the Sad Monkey Mercantile out there, and I've just been playing around. And
0: well, you guys played at the deal in Panhandle too.
4: Yes, sir. We went over there for the first time with Brenda Robinson at Buffalo Grass Music mm-hmm. Hall. Gosh, I'm trying to remember. We went over there and played at the music hall one night, and then we played their first annual Bluegrass Festival, which was 2 years ago, and then we played back again this year. So we've had calls from all over the country to come to Bluegrass Festivals, but it's like, at our age, it's like we like to be home before dark, you know, so it's hard to go too very far, you know, without, you know, having to be inconvenient for us, you know, that way. But we love it. It's just a bunch of old guys doing stuff we love to do, and we love playing, especially love doing stuff like this, you know, to help anyway, especially to help kids get a good start or whatever. And then a big part of what we're doing too is with the bluegrass thing is encouraging young people to get involved in music, you know, and in the bluegrass, whether it's bluegrass or western swing or whatever, you know. And We're actually having a bluegrass festival in November in Canyon at the Cole Community Center in Canyon. We're giving away a Martin guitar and just that kind of stuff that we do, and kind of encouraging young people to get involved in the bluegrass thing.
2: Well, Gary, we've got one of your songs here. We want to play this. This is something I think you really enjoy playing. And after we've played it, we'll let you tell the stories how it came about. But
4: okay.
2: How about if we force the digits through the airways? We don't spin things anymore, but we're going to force the digits out here for Old Yeller.
0: Old Yeller?
2: Old Yeller. He's a good old hound.
0: There you go.
2: Yeah,
4: there you go.
0: And the grass daddies.
2: The grass daddies with Old Yeller.
0: All right.

0: Well, that was the Grass Daddies with Old Yeller, and Old Yeller is a song that you wrote, right?
1: Yes, sir, it is. I always loved that movie growing up. I watched it a jillion times, and my son, when he was a little boy, I bet he watched that thing over 100 times, and we'd always watch it. And it's just a movie that is just, you know, back in the day, all those movies in the old days seemed to have a moral to them, you know, and I always had a special place in my heart for that movie and what it stood for and what it, you know, about life. And, you know, the gist of the song is just that, you know, I still cry every time they have to shoot Old Yeller. That's just kind of, you know, that's the hook of the song. And it just talks about life in general, that, you know, sometimes life will just knock you down flat and you got to get up and pick yourself up and look at life as though, you know, it's not all bad, you know, like the dad tells his son in that movie, you know, after the boy had to shoot Old Yeller, you know, he was letting him know that life is full of those ups and downs, and that you gotta rise above them and come back, you know, and not look at the bad, but look at the good, you know. So that's the gist of that song, is that, you know, the line in the song says, and pride wells up in me when I hear the hag sing, the fight inside of me, because I thank God for my freedom. And I count my blessings. God just went blank on the words, and I wrote the song. So
0: it's hard to quote lyrics. You can sing them, but you I have the.
1: Yeah, and well, it says, "I thank God for my freedom, and I count my blessings, and when I think of His amazing grace, is how it is." So it's really not about Old Yeller, but it's about life, and it's just a song about the way I look at life. Basically, is what it is.
0: It's a great song, Gary, and I appreciate you sharing that with us. Listen, Gary, I want you to tell all of your fans that you're going to be playing with us Saturday night at 6:30 to 7:30, and then you guys hang around to the bitter end, and we'll kind of all get together the last 20 minutes or so of the program and play.
1: Sounds good. And looking forward to it, Joel.
0: It's going to be a lot of fun.
2: Gary, let's ask this. My friends on one of their shows, they have a moment of shameless self-promotion. And if somebody wants to learn more about you, hear about where you're playing and maybe what you play, have you got a website? You got somewhere they can come to?
1: We do. 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And we're on Facebook. They can find us on Facebook and follow us. And we play a lot of random places all around the panhandle and, you know, all around this area. And love to have people come out and check us out. And all of our music is available on Spotify and Apple Music and all that. So just find the Grass Daddies and you'll find our music. So. But I'm really grateful and appreciate you guys taking the time to visit with me about it.
2: Well, we sure appreciate you investing in this, because it's the future. You know,
1: absolutely.
2: We were talking to somebody else a little while ago. We may never see the return on investment of this, but we know that we're not doing this from an academic standpoint. We're doing this from a somebody needs some help and we're glad to be able to give it to them standpoint. And I think it's a lifetime investment in them.
1: Absolutely. It's a great thing you're doing.
0: All right. Well, thank you, Gary, and we will see you Saturday.
1: Thank you guys so much. Good to talk to you.
0: Bye-bye.
1: You bet. God bless y'all.
2: I sure hope you enjoyed that information that Robert Muncy brought us, Johnny Terry, and Gary Legrone. I'm going to talk about my partner here on these shows, Joel Alden White. A lot of people don't know his diverse background. He's a singer-songwriter from right here in this area. His song, Once I Was a Cowboy, was the Academy of Western Artists 2023 Song of the Year. He's a recipient of the Spur Award for Rhodes and Barbed Wire Song, has received 2 Will Rogers Medallions, and he's an 8-time nominee at the International Western Music Association's Conventions and Recognitions, as well as the Academy of Western Artists. He's cowboyed on ranches around the Texas Panhandle. Currently, technically, he's retired, but boy, he's on the go. Lives down in Timber Creek Canyon and loves making music and traveling. He's just been a pretty successful songwriter and singer here in the Texas Panhandle, as well as He just played Winsboro, Texas. There was a cowboy gathering there, and he's going to be on the road quite a bit this fall. Well, let's play one of his songs now. Here is 5 a.m. We're going to play the radio version here, but if you look that up on YouTube and see the video version, you'll hear yours truly. That'd be me. I do a little radio introduction to 5 a.m.

gravel drive, hear our spur rails ring off in the distance.

That was Joel White with 5 a.m. A little bit more information there about Joel. You know, he's getting to be a little movie star. He's done a little acting lately. He's got a recurring background role as a Staten ranch hand on the second season of Ransom Canyon. And the new Yellowstone series, Dutton Ranch, it's currently being taped. Well, Joel's on there too, so you'll be able to see him on big screen and everywhere. Come out Saturday night to the Western Cowpunchers Association. Admission is free. We're going to have a great time. I keep saying Saturday night, but it actually kicks off with some performers at 3 p.m. Silent auction. I talked to my buddy R.W. Hampton a minute ago, and R.W. is bringing some CDs and posters to put into the silent auction. So we're going to have a good time. Come out. If you need some more information, check out the Southwest Cowboy Poetry Association's Facebook page. And one more quick wrap-up thing. If you've got a high schooler or even somebody that's already in college and they'd like a little help with a scholarship, have them check out, get in touch with Southwest Cowboy Poetry Association. We'll help you figure out some way to maybe help fund their education. Here is, wrapping up the show, Roads and Barbed Wire from Joel White. Thanks for being with us. We'll see you Saturday night.

Buildings with vacant stares wear faded signs that say closed. On the edge of town, deserted houses sit broken with their bones exposed. Better jobs and better money have lured people away looking for more, while big city supercenters have closed down the mom and pop store. But outside these towns, you'll find signs of life and the will to survive from a handful of determined people working to keep a legacy alive. You'll see life in the fields that flank the highways and cotton gins that reach the sky, and the amber stalks of grain wave as they greet the vehicles passing by. Pump jacks dot the landscape, thumping as if a beating heart. Big green combines chug along, taking grain and chaff apart. Water is pumped by windmills that resemble a giant prairie flower. Huge wind generators loom above, working to harness nature's power. Crops and fields give way to rolling plains with red sandy ground, where herds of white-faced cattle are grazing and milling around. Day-working cowboys now ride the sections where old cowmen once rode. Out here, a man's word is still his honor, and his handshake is his code. Dusty arenas are alive with people and horses at weekend events. Musty auction barns are selling livestock until the last dollar is spent. Big-hatted and tall-booted daddies hold the tiny hands of the next generation. They know that each little puncher is a link towards their heritage preservation. Those who work the land know the joy of a crop with double the yield, or the devastation that 4 weeks without rain can have on your fields. There's no way to explain that feeling when a newborn calf stands to nurse, or how helpless you are against nature that you shake your fist and curse. Some people get it, and others will never understand what makes people live and work for the love of the land. Now, you don't have to look far to find signs of life out here. It seems the residents have a higher calling to preserve and persevere. There are dying little towns all over the nation that progress has left behind. The pulse of rural America lives there, and it suits them just fine.

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1: 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Those with loaded guns

0: Good morning. Here's a look at your King County weather from American Cowboy Radio, 107.7 in Guthrie. For this morning, we'll start out with clear conditions. Temperatures right around 63. For this afternoon, we'll have sunshine with a high of 91. For tonight, clear. Lows drop to 67. On Sunday, expect sunshine with a high of 93. For Sunday night, clear and breezy. Overnight lows drop to 71. And for Monday, Columbus Day, sunshine with a high of 95 degrees. And that's a look at your King County weather from American Cowboy Radio, 107.7 in Guthrie.
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2: Cowboy, count your blessings. Two waddies rode together over the western halves of gray. 'Twas a buckaroo from Utah and a hand from the Lone Star State.
3: And although they were raised some different of friends, they were the best, so of each other's tack and ways, they often could make jests.
2: Hot debates was often floored of grazing bits or spades, center fires or double rigs, leather straps or braids.
3: Each piece stands the test of time. Each serves a certain need. And each is worth its weight in gold, they finally both agreed.
2: The sticky part, as you might guess, in talk of right and wrong, was whether you should dally up or if you should tie on.
3: Crazy folks like you should be kept up in a cage. Just take your wraps and you, my friend, might see a ripe old age. It's easy on the cattle. It's easier on the horse, and so it stands to reason it's easier on you, of course.
2: Texas says, now, buckaroo, that little spiel was nice, but it don't do horse nor cow no good if you have to catch them twice. Why, I've saved your twine a dozen times, all 60 feet of it. You wasn't criticizing then, to that you must admit. Now, the far west has big ranges, and they mount good crews, but then, to work one single baby calf takes twice as many men.
3: Okay, you've saved my string. I must confess it's true. But I'd rather lose 100 ropes than go what you went through. That time old Peaches blowed the cork and wrapped you in the middle. Me and old Shrade Walden got your smart self off the griddle. Cowboy, count your blessings that you didn't buy the farm, and all you got out of that little wreck was the big white cast on your arm.
2: Texas grin. When you cut a man's line, you cut it off up towards the noose, 'cause instead of one long, I've got two shorts, and neither is of much use. And though it's broke, my arm's still here, and in 6 weeks it'll mend. But I've still got all my God-given parts, and you can't say that, friend. The first time that we ever met and I shook hands with you, I noticed that your right forepaw was short a toe or two. Now, you speak of counting blessings, and I think that's just fine. So I'll keep my horn knot in my rope, 'cause I can still count all of mine.

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Partner, you're listening to the authentic American Cowboy Radio. Did you hear what I said? The authentic American Cowboy Radio.

Is he a working cowboy? Is he a scientist?

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0: 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Here's a look at your American Cowboy Radio weather, 97.3 in Pecos. For this morning, we'll start today with clear conditions, temperatures right around 64. For this afternoon, expect sunshine with a high of 87. For tonight, mostly clear, lows of 68. For Sunday, we'll have sunshine. It'll be breezy with a high of 88 degrees. For Sunday night, clear skies, lows drop to 70. And on Monday, Columbus Day, expect sunshine with a high close to 91 degrees. And that's a look at your American Cowboy Radio weather, 97.3 in Pecos, sponsored by Ram Country, Fort Stockton.
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Welcome to Cowboy Jubilee. I'm Judy James. 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

miles west. 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

0: He said, "Tell us a story, Mr. Red." Here he is.
1: I've kicked up the hidden mesquite roots and rocks from the place where I spread out my bed. And I'm laying here looking at a sky full of stars with my hands folded up neath my head. Tonight, there's a terrible pain in my heart. Like a knife, it cuts jagged and deep. This evening, the windmiller brought me the word that my granddaddy died in his sleep. So I saddled my gray horse and rode out to a hill where, when I was a youngster of 9, my grandfather said to me, "Son, this is ours. It's yours, your daddy's, and mine." He said my granddaddy settled here after the war. That new tank's where his house used to be. He wanted to cowboy and live in the West. Come to Texas from East Tennessee. The longhorn were wild as a deer in them breaks. With a long rope he caught him a few, and with the money he made from trailing them north, he proved up this homestead for you. When the railroad got closer, they built the first fence where the river runs through the east side. Then, when I was a button, they built these corrals. That winter, my granddaddy died. He said my father took over. Bought up more range with purebreds. He improved our stock, and windmills looked like they grew out of the ground. Then the land got as hard as a rock. And during that dust bowl, we barely hung on. The wind tried to blow us away. But it seemed that the Lord took a liking to us. He kept turning up ways we could stay. As my father grew older, he gave me more rain. We'd paid for most all of this land, and by the time he went on, I was running more cows, and your daddy was my right-hand man. Well, his eyes got real cloudy. He took off in a trot, and I watched as he rode out of sight. And though I was a child, I knew I was special. And I'm feeling that same way tonight. Not many years later, my daddy was killed on a ship in the South China Sea. For 20-odd years now, we've made this ranch work. Two cowboys, my granddad and me. And now that he's gone, things are certain to change. I reckon that's how it should be, but 5 generations have called this ranch home. And I promise it won't end with me. 'Cause I've got a little one home in a crib. When he's old enough that he'll understand, from the top of that hill, I'll show him his ranch. 'Cause like me, he was born to this land.
0: Red Steigall. And now Paul Zarzisky about Rich O'Brien.
2: "And all the world would call me Rich. If for one night I could be the man embracing the Big Martin guitar, I would wear a good guy's white hat, brushed tweed jacket sporting rotund buttons of gentle leather, and a cotton shirt, sans pearl snaps, sans starch. I would dress as softly as possible, put some pounds on around the middle, pawn the silver buckle I won riding Bronx, shave close twice daily. I would relocate my poetry pen to a hip pocket. Not one coarse edge, sharp heartbeat, belabored breath ever coming between us. For even a single set, if I could be the man caressing that Big Martin guitar, I would dare to pluck an angel's breast feather for a pick. I would turn the tuning keys as piously as Monsignor Proc unlock the tabernacle holding the hosts for high mass. An old jeweler, eyes long gone, slow waltzing the tumblers to his grandfather's safe, telegraphing through the smooth brass knob secrets only his fingertips can hear. For one breath stop of a zen moment, if I could just be the man strumming the Big Martin guitar, I would revel in every chord, extol each note. I would marvel at the debut of all blue flickerings on the sweet extreme of music's universe, where I would travel the 6 rails of light, shining up the neck, over the frets, toward what most folks want so bad to call God, what the man, bowing his head in the presence of the Big Martin guitar he plays, calls grace.

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1: O'Brien. 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That was some of the people listed in that R.J. Vandegrift song, Tell Me a Story. Now, Kristen Harris.

0: 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The Red Stegall Cowboy Gathering, Fort Worth, Texas, is October 23rd through October the 25th. It's in the Stockyards of Fort Worth. Then the Western Slope Cowboy Gathering, November 6th through 7th, Grand Junction, Colorado. IWMA, International Western Music Association 2026 Convention, is in Albuquerque, New Mexico, November 11th through the 15th. 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
2: 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The Lone Ranger rides again.
3: 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Are you Silver?
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0: In the 1800s, the Comanches rode the plains looking for horse flesh. They were known for their excellent horses. They came to Parker County, which was known for their excellent horse flesh. And the time a lot of them were raiding was during the Comanche Moon, which we've discussed before at this segment here on Cowboy Jubilee. Comanche Moon is the title of a CD that the Anderson family put together. Here's the introduction to that.
5: Howdy. We sure are glad you decided to visit with us today. Now just sit back and relax. Let your mind wander. While we tell you a story about this part of Texas and the folks and the country that made such a contribution to the mystique of the West. For example, the name of our group, Paladuro, was taken from the name of the second largest canyon in the United States and is Spanish for hardwood. Now that's something Carnot and his boys were mighty glad to see after crossing the Llano Estacado on the State Plains and stumbling into this here canyon. It later became the site of one of the last Indian battles and home of the first ranch in the Panhandle of Texas, started by the famous Colonel Charles Goodnight and called the J.A. Now, down through the years, this country has affected folks in lots of different ways. Some thought it was heaven, while others swore it was right straight out of hell. And I guess it's still that way today. But to those of us that love it and think everyone should at least see it through our eyes and maybe the eyes of those that came before us, we invite you to come along with us while we point out some of those special sights. Oh, I almost forgot. Every song or poem on this album are true stories. Well, pretty near true. Come on, let's get started.
0: And then the song that Jim wrote, Comanche Moon.

La Primera. That was from my CD, Beneath These Western Skies. And that was our Ride Into History, brought to you by Keith at KR Custom Crafted Boots and Leather Work. And now Prairie Moon with Point 'em North.

And that was Aspen Black. Sunday mornings, I also do radio, Cowboy Jubilee Gospel Hour. 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

And that was for my CD, My God and I. This is Judy James inviting you to join me every Sunday morning for Cowboy Jubilee Gospel Hour. It's at 7:30 Central Time on Western Heritage Radio, as heard on Live 365 and judyjames.com. Well, thanks for joining me today. I hope we've gone down memory lane with you. Maybe you've heard some songs or some stories that you hadn't heard in a while, or just enjoyed the music and poetry of our history and our heritage. That's what we do on Cowboy Jubilee, and I appreciate you joining me, as well as those folks who helped to underwrite the show. That includes Cindy at Cindy's Pet Place and Pet Boarding, and Keith at KR Custom Crafted Boots and Leatherwork. Cowboy Jubilee is a JSPR production. Join me again next week at this very same time for an hour of Western entertainment. Until then, this is Judy James, and I'm doing everything I can to keep our Western heritage alive. Have a great week. I'll talk to you soon.

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1: 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I'm Red Seagull here in the bunkhouse with Jake and Badger and old Dan and Leon and all the rest of the boys and the legend show, Dr. Glenn Blodgett. He was in charge of the horses and the breeding at the Four Sixes Ranch at Guthrie for many, many years, and was an expert on the American Quarter Horse. We get to hear his stories again in his voice, so be sure you stay with us and ride with us through the rangelands of the West as we explore the life of the American cowboy through his poetry and his music. 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Well, boys, before we hear Glenn's stories one more time in his voice, I want to do a song that Andy Wilkinson wrote and allowed us to record. It's called When the Cottonwoods Are Yellow. Let's go. I love this song.

It's so much fun to sing that song because it's so well written. Andy Wilkinson is one of America's real songwriting treasures and a good friend, and I treasure that. You folks stay with us. We'll be right back with more of Cowboy Corner. 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Issue of Cowboys and Indians magazine is on your newsstand right now. The cover story is, hey, it's Josh. When he's not starring as a modern Western hero, the handsome Ransom Canyon lead retreats to a woodsy cabin he built for his family that's nowhere near Hollywood. Yep, Josh Duhamel has it all figured out. And actor Kiowa Gordon keeps us guessing on his every move in the TV.

0: Tonight in Bay Point, Maine, it's beef bourguignon. In Malibu, it's sirloin kebabs. You'll find beef fajitas at the Four Fork Ranch. And Kung Pao beef in Chinatown. In New Orleans, it's Creole pepper steak. And beef bracciola in the north end of Boston. There's a great corned beef sandwich at 7th and 55th. And in Chicago, a porterhouse steak, the perfect medium rare. At the end of each day, all over the country, nothing satisfies so many people in so many ways. Beef. It's what's for dinner.
1: This portion of Cowboy Corner is brought to you by our friends at the American Hat Company. Proud to be an American, proud to wear an American hat. You're listening to Cowboy Corner. I'm Red Steigall here in the bunkhouse with Jake and Badger and old Dan and Leon and all the rest of the boys and my very dear friend, my special guest, Dr. Glenn Blodgett, who's the manager of the horse division at the Four Sixes Ranch in Guthrie, Texas. And Doc, do you like coffee?
2: Do I like coffee?
1: Uh-huh.
2: You bet. I have to have some getting me going every morning.
1: Well, here comes Badger. He's going to bring you some of that stout stuff he makes.
2: Good. Great.
1: Glenn, tell us about where you

0: how you got involved in veterinary medicine and all the things that made you want to be a veterinarian to begin with.
1: Well, I grew up in Spearman, Texas, right up in the top of the Panhandle, near where you grew up, actually. Mm-hmm. You know that. And my father was primarily a farmer, and he had a grain business, but also a stocker cattle operation. But so I liked agriculture, but I really liked the animals. Early on, I guess I was probably a freshman in high school, I developed a special interest in breeding, I guess, because I asked my father if I could get a broodmare. And at the time, Dale Hawkins took care of all the cattle my dad had, and he was a real influence on my horsemanship skills early in life. And he helped me find a daughter of Billy Clegg, a real good broodmare that kind of got me started off and got me really interested in breeding and raising horses. And then, you know, I went on through high school and grew up trying to not do. I didn't like the farming. I like working with the cattle, but my dad would make me during harvest and so forth. I'd have to help out with that. But I really like going riding a horseback, dealing with the cattle and so forth, and started raising some horses and went off to college and with an interest in, you know, all the time. I spent a lot of extra time at our local veterinary clinic there in Spearman, and Dr. Ranker and was a real influence early on in my career. And so I went on to, you know, Oklahoma State, majored in animal science, and finished there, and then still with a focus on wanting to get into veterinary school, and applied at Texas A&M and got accepted there and graduated. You know, and I had a real interest in large animal. I didn't know that I really was going to zero in on horses until I'd probably been out of school about 6 months, actually, out of veterinary school. I was working for Dr. Ed Murray over in Spur, who was another real big influence on my early life career. But he worked like myself. I could tell he preferred large animals, but he really liked horses. And I quickly identified that horses is what I, from a professional career standpoint, that's what I wanted to zero in on. And I like the breeding more than any other aspect of horse production. And I really enjoy the ranch way of life, the big ranches. The combination of horses and cattle together, you know, just really that intrigues me, really drew me like a magnet, you know, to that. And I got the opportunity after I'd been out of school a few years. You know, I actually worked on the 4.6s. Some when I was in Spur, and I really admired the operation, studied the history of it, and it was just something I always wanted to do. And I got an opportunity in 1982, and I've been ever since August 2nd of 1982, I've been employed here.
0: When you were in college, was that really the beginning of the embryo transfers and that technology?
1: No, you know, the embryo transfer started in horses, started in the early 80s, and but I quickly got involved here. I think I did my first embryo transfer here at the 4.6s, I believe in 1983 or 84. But they had been doing it for just a few years prior to that time, you know, on a limited basis at some of the universities and a very few private enterprises around the country prior to that time. But it's really, really blossomed since then.
0: And two, the the Breed Association, primarily the Quarter Horse Association, changed their rules so that you could actually artificially inseminate mares.
1: Artificial insemination came first, and then it was being done prior to that time, and the embryo transfer came later in the mid 80s, and it was the initial need for it was focused on the older mare that had become reproductively incompetent or for whatever reason she couldn't carry a foal to term or couldn't nurse a foal. That was the primary focus initially for getting embryo transfer, or the American Quarter Horse Association passing a rule to allow it. But we've had, you know, a lot of advances in reproduction since then.
0: Also, I know people will have a mare that they really want to show, but they really don't want to breed her because they don't want her down that long. They need her to continue her showing career, so they can transfer embryos from her.
1: Yeah, that's the initial was for the older mare, but quickly people identified that these younger individuals could be campaigned in some kind of a show or race or whatever situation, and also become a brood mare at the same time, and that's become quite popular. And that was pretty quickly utilized by a lot of breeders once it was passed and allowed in the Quarter Horse.
0: I want to ask you something about, first of all, I want to play a song. It's called A Strawberry Roan by Marty Robbins, because we're going to be talking about horses. I thought we ought to play a horse song. What do you
1: think?
0: You
1: want
0: to listen to it?
1: It's a natural.

0: Oh, thank you, Marty. What a wonderful song, and you do a great job of it, and we miss you. Doc, if you're going to take those embryos from a mare, do you need to breed her ever so often to keep her reproductive system in order?
1: Yes, I think it's a must that those mares, sometime in their life, or early on in their life, preferably before they're 10 or 11 years old, that they carry a minimum of one pregnancy their self, and it's not a bad idea for them to carry at least a couple prior to being 15 years of age. And those are approximate numbers, but there's some changes that occur just with the mare naturally carrying that pregnancy, sure, with her track, that really benefit her, that prolong her reproductive life, that make it easier, much easier, to facilitate her being used in embryo transfer for a long time, mm-hmm, throughout her rest of her reproductive life.
0: I guess it kind of makes sense that if she didn't actually carry a foal, that some of that would start to shut down, or maybe have different reproductive changes that would prevent it. I can see that.
1: Well, there's, you know, the some of the stretching, relaxation that needs to occur with their reproductive tract, and it makes it more, you know, we're doing a lot of things unnatural.
0: Yes.
1: So we need to keep some of those in balance by doing some of these things natural to prolong the overall situation.
0: Well, it's a very interesting science to me, and I've watched a little bit of it. I've been in the lab with you when you were collecting a stallion, and I've watched you separate that semen, and it's all very fascinating. I just sometimes wish I'd have gone on to vet school, but I didn't. But I still have enough knowledge to understand basically what you're doing. We're going to take a break right now, and we'll be right back with more of Cowboy Corner and my special guest and my dear friend, Dr. Glenn Blodgett. Hang on.
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2: 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It's called Texas Red. 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
3: You're listening to Cowboy Corner. I'm Red Steagall here in the bunkhouse with Jake and Badger and old Dan and Leon and all the rest of the boys. And a visit from my buddy, Mr. Glenn Blodgett, Dr. Glenn Blodgett. He's head of the horse division at the Four Sixes Ranch, and we've got an awful lot of things to talk about, Doc. But I want to talk about what you have at the ranch right now. Your stallion battery is just immense, and you have all kinds of stallions. So when we're talking about breeding horses at the Four Sixes, we're talking about a lot of different kinds of horses.
4: Yes, sir. We have, you know, two primary disciplines of horse. We have the racing quarter horse,
2: right,
4: and then we have the Western performance horse that really, you know, has developed into multifacets. You know, we have the old genuine ranch horse that we've just been trying to produce here for long before I came, and then we have some horses that are a little more focused on cutting, and cutting, reining, or rein cow horse type stuff, and some of these horses actually work in all those disciplines, all those Western disciplines. Some of them are a little more specifically suited for one of them, but we have with those two segments, and we're kind of unique. We're one of the only, I think, breeding operations in the country that involves multi-disciplines instead of just focusing on one. But we've over the years, breeding wise here on the, for just good ranch horses, we've recognized the benefit of the thoroughbred influence, which is present in a lot of our modern day racing quarter horse pedigrees. And the thoroughbred influence got its start here on these ranches in West Texas through the use of remount stallions, mm-hmm, that from the government when they were actually contracting horses to be provided by the government. The government, you know, provided stallions for use by the ranchers if they cared for them in a certain manner. And a lot of our modern day horses here, the good ones, really are descendants of some of those remount stallions from way back. So we, and knowing that, you know, I continue to kind of experiment and try to seek out, try to find either crossing with, I have used a thoroughbred at times, but the racing quarter horse, which has a lot of thoroughbred influence, has been beneficial as an outcross to try to find, you know, anything that might benefit our program. Broaden the gene pool as well as just produce a really good all-around athletic cow horse.
2: Well, our friend Dale Robertson told me one time that the only time speed hurts a horse is when he doesn't have any.
4: Yeah, that's right.
2: So the thoroughbred influence, of course, we really believe that the quarter horse as we know him today came from short distance runners that were actually thoroughbred horses in New England in the 1600s, 1700s, 1800s. But the development of the racehorse today is phenomenal to me, and they are the most beautiful animals. And every single one of them looks like they're a winner to me. I can stand in that sale ring and watch them go through there and sit there with you and Johnny Trotter and Johnny Jones, and y'all see things that there's no way in the world I could ever see it. I'd like to take every one of them home with me. But the thoroughbred has had tremendous influence, and we need the thoroughbred, like for the ranch horses, we need the size. Because if you're going to go out and work rough country and drag big, heavy calves, you need some size on them. And so the thoroughbred has had a tremendous influence on all aspects of the horse that we use on the ranch, even.
4: That's right. Yeah, we get a lot of the deep heart girth, some of the good backs, some of the stamina from the thoroughbred, as well as the speed. And a lot of those horses are good, smooth riding horses too, which is real important for just, you know, miles and miles of riding out in these big pastures like we have in West Texas.
2: You bet. You want one that can stretch out and has a lot of spring to its step, so the thoroughbred adds some of that. And the nice short cannon bone and the long forearm and all the things that are necessary to keep the horse sound in rough country. Right. Now, as we go back and look at the bloodlines of the 4/6 horses, what do you think was the most influential bloodline from the stallion side? You think that would have been Joe Hancock? Or?
4: Well, I think there's just been a lot of good ones. It's hard for me to really zero in on any one particular line because I've just seen so many good horses, you know, through the years. You know, I think the horse that, you know, that we're going to look back on having a dramatic influence over a long period of time here was Tanqueray Jens, mm-hmm. because he, you know, the early day horses, you know, they didn't, for the most part, didn't live long reproductive lives, and they weren't able to breed a lot of mares either because they were pasture bred just to a small group each year. And with the advent of artificial insemination and a long reproductive life of the stallion, you know, he was an individual that didn't get struck by lightning or didn't get a leg broke by a mare out in the pasture or something. And so a lot of these horses are, you know, in an artificial insemination environment are cared for in a different manner and for the most part live a longer life. And through artificial insemination, you can breed a lot more mares. And when you identify them as being a superior individual, then you can really capitalize on that. And I think in Tanqueray Jens's case, you know, he was identified as being a tremendous horse. And then once he was, then we really used him. And he's, comparatively to all the others, you know, he's just had a tremendous impact on our program. And we've got a son of his in our program today, and we've got a number of his daughters. But anyway, those are just kind of some of the things that really, when you in an artificial insemination breeding program, that you can really capitalize on. That's some of the advantages of it. I kind of hit on a lot of the different pieces of the situation. But
2: do you think that the Tanqueray Jens mare line is more important to you than the stallion side?
4: I don't know. I mean, we're seeing an awful lot of good offspring coming from this son that we have. I know I hear about other people bragging on the sons that they're using, but a Tanqueray Jens mare is an awful good brood mare. She's real good property, in my opinion. But, you know, those other horses over the years, you know, going, you know, Seabars, Hollywood Go, all the mm-hmm. Hancocks, Gray Badger the Second, you know, I mean, they're Six Chick. I mean, I see benefits of all those horses and today and our horses we have here. And it's hard to single out any one of those older horses and say he's any better than the other. You know, in what we've, there's more influence probably from Gray Badger the Second, primarily because of his, you know, the little Peppy or Peppy Sand Badger. You know, where there's so much of that mm-hmm. blood around. We have a lot of it here today, and I think if you look back and what we breed and raise, we probably have more of that from the older bloodline than we do some of the other, more than the Hollywood Gold or the Hancock or We've got some Seabars, quite a bit of Seabars mm-hmm. influence too.
2: I remember years ago, well, if you could find a Hollywood Gold mare, she was worth gold. But everybody wanted Hollywood Gold mares, and the same thing now with the Tanqueray Jens mares. And as I go out to other ranches and talk to other horsemen, and you say you got a mare out of a daughter of Tanqueray Jens, or you got a colt out of a daughter of Tanqueray Jens, they look at you like, why? wish I had one of those.
4: Right, yeah.
2: So you've done a marvelous job, Doc, and we've got a lot more to talk about. Would you come back and visit with me again?
4: You better believe it. I'd be glad to.
2: That'd make Badger happy. You drink 3 cups of his coffee. You folks stay with us. We'll be right back with more of Cowboy Corner. 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
6: 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For this afternoon, expect sunshine with a high of 87. For tonight, mostly clear, lows of 68. For Sunday, we'll have sunshine. It'll be breezy with a high of 88 degrees. For Sunday night, clear skies, lows drop to 70. And on Monday, Columbus Day, expect sunshine with a high close to 91 degrees. And that's a look at your American Cowboy radio weather. 97.3 in Pecos. 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
2: 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Horses with a history, brands with a background. You're listening to Cowboy Corner. I'm Red Stegall here in the bunkhouse with Jake and Badger and old Dan and Leon and all the rest of the boys. And I want to start this portion of our show off with a poem that I wrote back in 1995. And I think Dr. Blodgett would have liked this. It's called The Blue Roan and the Kid. The kid was in the round pen, saddling up a blue roan colt. The horse reared back and threw a wall-eyed fit. A horse with any sense will fight a while, then give it up. But this one was the kind that wouldn't quit. The kid hauled off and kicked him in the belly and the flank. Just then the lead rope gave and snapped in two. The colt run in a corner, stood there snorting like a hog. The kid was using every word he knew. I almost climbed the fence and give that boy a talking to, but something told me let him play his hand. You'd only make it worse by jumping on him when he's mad. He'd have to fight you just to make a stand. The kid shook out his catch rope when the pony broke and run. He caught both forefeet, then took up the slack. The colt fell on his shoulder and then landed in a heap. He hit so hard I thought it broke his back. He slipped a bridle on his head, then flogged him with his rope. The wind was filled with dust and flying hair. And then he let the horse get up and pull his head around and swung into the saddle light as air. That blue roan throwed him higher than a full-grown cottonwood. The thud was sickening when he hit the ground. I climbed the fence to see if he was dead or just out cold. Except for loss of air, the kid was sound. Then when he finally got his air, kid looked up at me and said, I finally found one I can't ride. I thought I had that sucker broke and ready for the bit. I wouldn't give you 2 bits for his hide.
7: Oh, I said you'd be surprised what tenderness can do. You young bucks try to do it all today. Go take your saddle off that colt and let him blow a while before you let a good one get away. Son, it don't come that easy. It takes a lot of work and time. All you lose when you get throwed is pride. You cull the ones that you can't ride the first time you get on. There'll soon be nothing left for you to ride. He walked off to the bunkhouse with his pride as low as dirt. I wondered if I'd been a little rough, but later on this afternoon, he'll have a different view and maybe life won't seem so cold and tough. My daddy was the kind of man that wouldn't let you quit. He'd drive you till you couldn't drive no more. If it hadn't been for Mama, I'd have turned to outlaw ways. Glad she was there to even up the score. I swore that I would raise my son to have a gentle hand. Time will tell, but Lord knows that I've tried. He didn't have no Mama. See, I raised him by myself. The kid was born the day his Mama died. I guess it kind of scared me when I seen him flog that horse. I thought I'd fail in what I'd tried to do. I'm glad I held my temper, because when you fight fire with fire, all you do is burn your fingers too. I guess he must have listened, because I saw him late today along the river south of Jackson Flat. He was moving through the willows in a long ground-eating trot. The roan was acting gentle as a cat. Now, if a fella is cantankerous and he likes to argue some, I don't cull him just because we disagree. But if he treats his horses with contempt and disrespect, I figure that's the way that he'll treat me. And that's why it's so important for that kid to show respect and learn to answer for his own mistakes. If not, he'll lay his failures off on everybody else, then claim he lost because he got bad breaks. You know, it's a common thing to do to, when things don't work out the way you want them to, lay it off on somebody else. But that's not the way it works. You do the best you could possibly can do, and then you don't have anybody to lay it off on to but yourself, and you can correct that in time. Matt Robertson wrote a song called Best Horses. He's going to sing it for you right now.

Thank you, Matt. That's a great song and a great job. You folks stay with us. We'll be right back with more of Cowboy Corner. Well, we finally finished my autobiography. 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
2: 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Join us on RFD TV as we explore another trail somewhere west of Wall Street. And October 23rd, 24th, and 25th is the date of the 35th annual Red Steagall Cowboy Gathering and Western Swing Festival in the Fort Worth Stockyards. Join us for a fun Western family weekend. For a song of inspiration, I've chosen one of ours called When He's Gathered Up the Strays. Boys, I know you're ready. I can hear you tuned up. Let's go.

When he's gathered up the strays, I want to be in the home corral. Don't we all? Well, as my old daddy would say, we got this one saucered and blowed. It's time for us to ride on out of here. We got lots of work to do. Thanks for riding along with us. We hope we taught you something about the West and especially brought back memories of one of the greatest veterinarians in the equine business, Dr. Glenn Blodgett. And hope we entertained you with some poetry and some music. I want you to remember that Cowboy Corner is brought to you by our friends at 4-6 Ranches. 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Now, before we leave you, I want to give you something to think about till next week. Mark Twain said, choosing the right words is the difference between lightning and lightning bug. Okay, Mark, we'll take that. You folks, be sure you join us right here next week, same time, for another edition of Cowboy Corner. 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
1: Well, you've heard Too Slim's golden tones now, and my silver yodeling.
2: Yes.
1: Time now for the well-seasoned and highly smoked blue vocal cords of Dr. Woody Paul.
2: Go back there to the old smokehouse and root one out for us there, Woody.
3: Boys, let's pull one back off the first round of rattle, cowboy song. That's the way it starts.

0: Slim?
1: Yeah.
0: I know you don't exactly know where you are.
1: No.
0: But it is Saturday night.
1: Yeah.
0: Somewhere in the East Coast.
1: Yes. Great.
0: I noticed your sap's rising. I noticed the presence of many folk dancers in the crowd.
1: I kind of get my blood a-boiling, boys. Kind of makes me feel like barman dancing.
2: Oh.
0: What?
1: Yeah. Feel like barman dancing tonight, would you?

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He's got to do the dance he's made famous from border to border and cheek to cheek. The rabbit dance. 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

favorite scene in polite society. 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The Possum Dance. What is it, Slim? Oh, no. Anytime he sees a low-hanging cottonwood and 300 beautiful buckarettes, he's got to do the dance he made famous on national television. When he stunned the audience of Austin city limits with a dance he picked up hanging around in South America. The Three-Toed Sloth Dance. Down at Gillies. Speaking of Gillies, last time we were down there, Too Slim went out on Highway 281. Did a little midnight field work. He learned the dance.

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1: Woody Paul, these folks came all the way from Arlington to see you dance tonight. 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
0: Come on, Ranger, and I have
1: dance, Woody Paul.

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0: From the broadcast barn of the Swinging Gate Ranch, it's Western Swing and Other Things, where the gate's always open, the coffee's always on, and it's always mighty good whenever we see you coming up the drive. I'm your old compadre, Dodge City Marshal Alan Bailey.
1: And I'm Cowgirl Jamie.
0: And we're back with another one, ain't we?
1: Yes, we are.
0: I'll tell you what, it's been quite a week around the Swinging Gate Ranch, but we always enjoy it when we can slow down and come into the barn here and put together a show for you. So, real quick, get on over there to the telephone and crank up your neighbors. And when they answer, here's what you tell them.
1: Tell them that Western

0: There's Selena Rosenbaum doing the singing on there. She is part of the group called the Hot Texas Swing Band. This is off of their album, Off the Beaten Trail. I Hear You Talking. That's a great old Cindy Walker tune. Alex Dermont is the leader of the band, and he does some singing on there, plays the bass. Liz Morphis is in there doing some singing, along with Lena Nina on the fiddle, Stephen Bidwell on drums, Joy Colarusso on the saxophone. We have Don Walton on the piano, Dave Biller on the steel guitar. You've heard of Biller in Wakefield, there you go. And then Jimmy Shorttail on the trumpet and accordion. This is part of a 13-sided CD. Once again, the name of the CD is Off the Beaten Trail. I Hear You Talking is the name of the tune. Check them out at hottexasswingband.com. Well, howdy, friends and neighbors, and welcome to the ranch. I'm Dodge City Marshal Alan Bailey.
1: And I'm Cowgirl Janie.
0: And I'm the luckiest marshal you'll find today, because I get a set here in the broadcast barn with the prettiest girl in this whole part of the country. And we're doing what we love to do, and that is bring you a bunch of great music. Oh, we got some oldies, we got some newies, we got some things that just kind of off the wall, to be honest with you. But that's what we're all about here.
1: Yeah, the fun stuff.
0: The fun stuff. Well, here's some fun stuff for you. Let's go over to Sweden. And these are the Swinging Hay Riders. And this is off of their album, Frightfully Good Western Music, The Walls Keep A-Talking. And here we go. Eating right out of your hand, right here at Western Swing and Other Things.

0: Friday, there's Ted Daffin, along with his Texans. Shut that gate and don't let them in. Ah, that's kind of an interesting song. The Swinging Hayriders started things out from Sweden. Eat right out of your hand. Go check them out, swinginghayriders.com. And then we had Wesley Tuttle, that Lamar, Colorado native there, along with his Texas Stars doing I Want to Be Wanted. That's an old Bob Wills tune right there. Matter of fact, it's kind of interesting. Not too long ago, they did a tribute album to Bob Wills and the Texas Playboys. It had a bunch of different singers in there. One of them was Glenn Campbell, who, by the way, used to sing some with Bob Wills. But anyway, that's a song right there Glenn Campbell sang on that album, was I Wanna Be Wanted. This is Western Swing and Other Things with Dodge City Marshal Alan Bailey.
1: And Cowgirl Janie.
0: Well, Cowgirl Janie, looky there what time it is already, would ya?

0: Yes, it's that time for the news and views from the Swinging Gate Ranch. Fall has definitely hit, finally.
1: Finally,
0: yay. Oh, we went through such a summer, it was unbelievable. And then just all of a sudden, fall showed up. It's been here ever since.
1: Yeah.
0: And we've gotten some nice rains, and some of the Milo just looks fantastic. Some of the guys are just now getting out in the fields and planting their wheat because of the rain.
1: That's right.
0: Yeah. So that's been, so far, it's been a wonderful fall, though. Beautiful weather. So Cowgirl Jeannie and I decided, hey, let's go out and see the kids out in Dodge City.
1: Yeah.
0: I got a daughter that lives out there, Sarah, and her family. And so, you know, we loaded up the jalopy and headed that way. Now, the jalopy has been in the shop so many times that here in the last year, it's got a rap sheet.
1: Sure does.
0: Oh.
1: Yeah.
0: But however, I think maybe we got most of our problems fixed because we went clear out there and back, and that's no small trip. It takes a greater part of the day just driving. You don't get a visit much. You have to leave early in the morning, and then you get in late and have to feed after dark.
1: Yes, we do.
0: But it was worth it, wasn't it?
1: It was. It was fun.
0: Yeah, we had a great visit, and notice that driving across the country, it was kind of interesting to see some of the places out there look like it might have rained 5-6 inches.
1: Yeah.
0: I mean, there was ponds in places that I'd never seen ponds before.
1: Yeah, water standing in the field.
0: Yeah. But anyway, we're just around the corner here. We've started into corn harvest already. Matter of fact, the silage cutting has been done for quite a while. But they're doing corn harvest, and it won't be long. They'll be doing Milo and then soybeans along with the Milo. But anyway, this fall harvest generally lasts up to almost Christmas a lot of years. So we'll just have to see how she pans out this year.
1: That's right.
0: But anyway, all this road trip we made was a great one. We managed to get all the way back here without a dent.
1: Yeah.
0: And that's important at our age. And with the harvest and everything going on, everything is beautiful around here. And that's kind of the way she's been around the Swinging Gate Ranch. Hope wherever you're at, you're having a good time. We appreciate you meeting us right here at Western Swing and Other Things. Here's a new one by Billy Motta called Another Day, right here at Western Swing and Other Things.

0: Friday. There they are, the Prairie Ramblers, singing all about Beaver Creek. Great old tune there. Right before that, Billy Motta and the Texas Tradition did his new one called Another Day. New on the market. Need to find out about this song and everything else that Billy Motta's got for you. I would suggest going over to his website, BillyMottaEntertainer.com, and find out what Billy has got for you. This is Western Swing and Other Things with Dodd City Marshal Alan Bailey.
1: And Cowgirl Janie.
0: We're mighty glad that you're along for the ride.
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1: And thank you, Cowgirl Janie. We appreciate that list of stations that's carrying the Swinging Gate Ranch Radio Network, and wherever you're listening in from, we'd appreciate it if you could stop by and drop them an email and tell them that you really appreciate them airing Western Swing and other things. Well, it's that time of the show where we stop what we're doing and look up our resident sportsman, Luke Clayton. And today Luke's off on a deer hunt on the Outdoor Adventures of Luke Clayton.

thank you, Marshall. And folks, welcome to our little corner of Western Swing and Other Things. This is your old buddy from Texas, Luke Clayton, and I want to take a little time and tell you about what old Luke has been up to and what I'm going to be up to later today. You know that feeling, if you're a hunter, you probably really know that feeling of how the excitement for the first hunt of the year. Well, gosh, I'm in my mid-70s, and I still get as excited as I did back when I was 17 years old, going out with my old model 94-30-30 to hunt deer. But I'm heading up to southeast Oklahoma to the Choctaw Hunting Lodge. It's owned by the Choctaw Nation. There's 45,000 acres of mountain land up there that's owned by the nation, the Choctaw Nation, and it's just an awesome, awesome part of the world. The lodge is managed by Dusty Vickery and his wife, Nicole. Nicole is an awesome, awesome cook. They're just great people. I get to go up there a couple of times a year, but it's like going back home when I do. And I'll tell you, the meals that Nicole cooks is just out of this world. If you've ever experienced her cooking, well, that alone will bring you back. But it's known, the country up there is known for some big whitetail. They've killed some big bow kills already this year. I think you can just, you know, go on Facebook and check out the Choctaw Hunting Lodge and see Nicole puts pictures up there just about every day of what's going on. They killed one monstrous, one old boy from Pennsylvania, I believe, shot a big old buck with a bow. They've killed several. But Larry Wysoon is there, and he's been hunting bear. The bear have been pretty much nocturnal here lately, but maybe this cooler weather that's came through will get them up and moving during daylight hours. That's what we're hoping. But Larry's going to take a morning off, actually tomorrow morning, and I'm going to get to hunt with Larry for a management buck with a rifle. Now, it's bow season, so you're wondering, what's old Luke doing with a rifle? Well, there's managed lands up there. There's actually 1,000-acre, they call it the estate hunt, but there's quite a few what some people would call cull bucks, management bucks. They're good, packing some good venison, big deer, big bucks, mature, but they just don't have the antlers that the trophy hunters are looking for. They're not the big antlers. So that's just my kind of deer. A lot of good venison, and, you know, they make pretty good pictures for stories for my newspaper articles and stuff like that. I've got a CVA Cascade and a deer rifle in 308. And, you know, I got it late in the winter last year. I've shot it quite a bit, and it's a tack driver. But I am so excited. This is going to be my first deer hunt. And I've had another CVA Cascade with the longer barrel, and it's a gun you can shoot. I mean, we put one of the Stealth Vision scopes on it, and, you know, it'll hold a minute of angle out to, 500 yards. But I don't shoot deer that far. This one is my woods gun, my hunting gun, really. I mean, it's a short barrel. I love shooting it. So I've got a new favorite deer rifle, and it is that CVA Cascade in the shorter barrel. So my goal is to get up there. I'll get up there a couple hours before dark this afternoon, actually, and get settled in, maybe enjoy one of Nicole's top. I don't think there's any maybe to it. She'll have something tasty to eat up there. She always does. Get a good night's sleep. Shoot the breeze with Larry Wysoon and some of his friends up there and Dusty. And I won't stay up late. I'll hit the bunk by probably 10 o'clock. Get up early tomorrow. And then Larry's going to film this for one of our TV shows. It's called A Sportsman's Life, and it's on YouTube. Not so many people watch it on YouTube, but you can find it there very easily. Just search A Sportsman's Life. But Carbon TV is where a lot of people watch it. It's free. It's carbontv.com. But my goal is to get that rifle out there and see and break it in on his first buck. And using an attractant that my friend from Virginia, Samuel Ohl, makes. He calls it up close juice, but it's a blend of
all kind of stuff. And I've used it around the house here, up around my trail cameras, and I've got a lot of video of deer. They can't, like he says, it fools their nose. They can't figure out exactly what up close juice smells like. But I'm going to be putting some of that out and see if we can shoot a buck over it. Not, it'll be, it certainly won't hurt anything. They're coming into corn. And that's one of the reasons that Dusty and Larry have decided to get some of these extra deer off. The acorn crop is nil in southeast Oklahoma and much of Texas where I live. Hardly no acorns. Right now, the ground is usually covered in acorns, but not the case. The persimmons up there are in southeast Oklahoma. There's some big acres of persimmon trees. They didn't make this year. So there's not a lot of food out in the woods for deer like normally this time of year. So it's important to, whether you're a bow hunter, wherever you hunt, if you're in an area that's been stressed by this heat, not a lot of natural food out there, to go ahead and harvest some meat early. I might even be able to take a doe. I love to get out early in deer season and get some venison for future camps. You know, I love to cook just about anything outdoors, but I love those venison steaks, chicken fried at deer camp later on in the year. Folks, it is about time to turn this show back over to Cowgirl Janie and Marshall Allen Bailey. I know they've got a ton of music set up for us, and I would like to take this moment to thank them for many years. I don't know, over a decade. I don't know how many years I've been a little part of this awesome musical show, and I've said a million times I don't know how they put all this good music together, but, you know, I like blues a little bit, a lot, really. I like bluegrass. I like the old Western music. They find it all and put it together right here every week on Western Swing and other things. If you'd like to contact me, a good way to do that is catfishradio.org. 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Now, let's turn things back over to Marshall and Cowgirl Janie. What do you say?

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1: Hello to all yous people listening in from Radio Land. See a cheapy at Cherry Vederdi. This is Abner of the world-renowned Abner's Guitar Shop in Laverne, Oklahoma. As you probably know, we have expanded onto our business. As a matter of fact, just yesterday, we had our official ribbon-cutting ceremony with the chumps at the Chamber of Commerce and have officially opened our doors to our boxcars of bargains. That's right. Thanks to the efforts of Cousin Larry Pixley, who managed to locate a couple of almost pristine boxcars from the Santa Fe Railroad. And using his construction expertise, he has joined these two beauties to the backside of our Winnebago, opening up a virtual wonderland to feast your eyes and wallets upon.
0: And howdy, everyone. I'm Steph Bianchi. I work here at the store in upper management. It's an exciting time at the shop, for sure. Our new additions are just beautiful and have come just in time for our annual You'll Fall for Anything sale here at Abner's. So come on down and have a look around at our expansive layout. We do ask you to be careful as you shop, though. There are still a few things to navigate around, like extension cords, sawhorses, shop lights hanging from the rafters. You know, things like that. However, that just adds to the fun and mystic of shopping in our famous guitar shop. The crowds kept demanding that we have an early grand opening and couldn't wait for the last nail to be driven, so we decided to go ahead and let them in.
1: So that means if you've come down to the joint to buy something, we only have a couple of rules. Number one, bring your wallet. It will be your best friend, and ours too. Remember, we only take cash, period. However, if you want to use a credit card, that's fine. Just stop right up the street at the Goodbye grocery store first and use their ATM machine and bring the cash over. Easy peasy. Yous also might want to throw in a set of earplugs. Larry is still doing lots of work with his grinder. Also, don't let the strong smell of enamel paint bother you. You kinda get used to it after an hour or so. Rule number two, no complaining. We got's better things to do. There's been enough noise around here already with all this construction going on. That's Abner's Guitar Shop. We're located just south of the Smiling Propane Tanks here in Laverne, Oklahoma. And like the sign says out in front of the joint, we'll work on your guitar as long as it ain't being used for hippie music.
2: Hello, friends. This is Geraldine LaCosta, and this is my little radio spot that always follows Abner's Guitar Shop over most of these stations. Because I do follow Abner, I have a built-in audience, so to speak. And as a result, I have many listeners who write in. That's what I'm doing today. Sitting on my patio, smoking a cigar, and reading through my cards and letters. One of the most common questions seems to be, Geraldine, how did you wind up in Laverne, of all places? Well, actually, I was born in England of Spanish and Italian roots. My father was a rather wealthy landowner there and had a keen interest in sports. When I was 17, my family moved to Los Angeles after father bought controlling interest in a football team. The name always escapes me. Something to do with sheep. At any rate, I majored in business investments at UCLA. Moving forward a bit, I caught wind of a promising investment here in Laverne, in the local oil refinery. I rather liked it here and have been in this house ever since. Both of my parents are gone now, but I have a sister named Bonnie who lives in Venice Beach. If you've kept up with my spots, then you probably know her already. Bonnie was only 3 when our family moved to California from England, so she hasn't got my accent. Come to think of it, I'm not sure what she sounds like. Steph Bianchi is Bonnie's daughter, my niece, and she works at Abner's just across the fence from me. Steph also lives here with me. So, there you have it. A bit of family history for you. Now, as far as Abner, he's my fiancé. I was already established here in Laverne before Abner moved here from Chicago years ago. I remember when he arrived in town, all of the Red Hat ladies tried to warn me to beware of him. That if he found out that I was well-to-do, he might try to move in on me or something. That never happened. What they didn't know was that Abner was loaded too. So I guess that the moral of this story is, money can't truly win over a girl's heart. Sometimes it takes a lime green Winnebago, a bulldog, a zoot suit, and lots of cigars.

signed on with his outfit, for better or for worse. 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His mind is somewhere else, and he forgets he has a wife. His thoughts are all about the other women in his life. When he comes in late, I don't ask where he's been, 'cause I know. And I don't want to seem jealous, so I just let it go. But he's bone tired and cranky, and I have to put up with him. But that don't matter, before too long, he's out with them again. He'll creep out in the dark of night, and he doesn't even try to hide it. Why, their fragrance was left on his clothes, and he never even denied it. He becomes a man obsessed, thinking of them night and day. I've come to believe he can't help it. He's just made that away. So I pine away for him in silence, longing for his affection, hoping it won't be long before his heart turns my direction. But I wonder if he'd notice me, if I had those big brown eyes. And surely he'd look my way if I could swing my tail to swat the flies. Would he pay more attention if I had split hooves for feet? And mercy me, with teats like theirs, how can a girl compete? I shouldn't fret. When he's done with them, he'll be all mine. And I'll have my husband back till next year at calving time. When you can bet that cowboy would move both heaven and earth to be there to assist his first calf heifer's giving birth.

0: Friday. There's the group Cowbop right there. And they're doing, of course, their rendition of the old classic Cool Clear Water, made famous by the Sons of the Pioneers. Going back just a little bit for that, we had Hank Williams with Move It On Over. Here come Moon Mullican. When love dies, where does it go? That's a good question. And then here come Teresa Burleson. And she did a little bit of cowgirl poetry there. Utter Women. Teresa Burleson. And that's from her album called West Texas Heat. You want more information on Teresa, look her up at TeresaBurlesonCowgirlPoet.com. Find out what Teresa has got for you. Well, Mickey Gillies awaiting in the wings of all people, and he's going to do, you know, we just heard from Moon Mullican.
1: Right.
0: Well, here's a Moon Mullican song that Mickey Gillies going to do. I'll sail my ship alone right here at Western Swing and Other Things.

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0: got for you. We started with the Cactus Cuties, and they officially bring us into the second half of Western Swing and Other Things. Every show for the past, I don't know how many years, they've done that for us on our two-hour show. And that brings us officially into the second half of Western Swing and Other Things. Mighty glad you stayed with us all this time, by golly. I think you're going to be glad you did, because we got a lot more stuff coming up, ain't we, darling?
1: We sure do.
0: Like Al Clauser and his Oklahoma Outlaws. They're waiting in the background here. Going to slow things down a little bit with Put My Little Shoes Away, right here at Western Swing and Other Things.

listen to that rhythm of the rain. Rock and roll and rhythm of the rain. There's rhythm in the wind and the waving corn. And Grandpa speaks in rhythm, yes, it snores just like a horn.

0: Gene Autry right there with Listen to the Rhythm of the Range. Great old classic tune there. We started out with Al Clauser and his Oklahoma Outlaws doing one called Put My Little Shoes Away. Wasn't that a sad thing?
1: Yes.
0: And then here comes Cindy Cashdollar and kind of brighten things up a little bit with her beautiful rendition of Midnight in Old Amarillo. Now, Cindy Cashdollar has played with the Sleep at the Wheel for a long time. You can't miss her either. Pretty little blonde standing on her feet playing that old Fender straight steel guitar, no pedals on it. Let's go over to Lucky Stars. They're waiting in the wings now, and they're going to ask that musical question we've all wondered. Am I in love, or am I just hung over right here at Western Swing and Other Things?

And there's our gospel song for you. They're Whites. It's not what you know, it's who you know. Go back just a little bit. We started to set out with the Lucky Stars. Am I in love or am I just hungover? Then we had Grandpa Jones with the Night Train to Memphis, followed by Carolina Cotton. I bet you I get you great music right here at the ranch. Mighty glad you tuned in. Hey, up next we got Louis Inez. This is from 1953. He's going to do one called She Run It right here at Western Swing and Other Things.

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0: 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And today we're going to be talking about pears. Yes, pears are another fall fruit that is very popular in the stores at this time and common. They are related to the apple, but they're a little more fragile and usually are eaten raw instead of cooked. But you know Victoria, she's got recipes for pears, and it'd be worth your time to check it out. There are many kinds of pears. Just the stores only, you know, bring in like a dozen or so different varieties, but there are as many varieties of pears as there are apples. I did not know that.
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1: 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Well, let's go over to Clint Eastwood.
0: Yeah.
1: This is a song that he wrote and composed for one of his own movies. You know, people don't realize that Clint Eastwood is a composer.
0: Yeah, yeah.
1: And this is a beautiful song. We have to play this every once in a while. This is the theme off the movie Unforgiven. Claudius' theme right here. At Western Swing and Other Things.

0: There's little Sue and the Cow Tippers doing a great old Loretta Lynn song for you. You ain't woman enough to take my man. We started out with Claudia's Theme by Clint Eastwood. Wasn't that
1: something? I love that song.
0: That song is just timeless.
1: Ooh, yeah.
0: Just absolutely beautiful. Then we had Leon McAuliffe and the Cimarron Boys come along with their rendition of Faded Love. Well, cowgirl, I'll tell you what, we sure have had some good tunes here.
1: Oh, boy, we have.
0: Well, I'm about to take a left turn and present everyone with Marshall Bailey and the Silver Bullets.
1: Ooh, yeah.
0: And this is off of our album, Night Rider. Gonna do a song I wrote called The Old Hanging Tree, right here at Western Swing and Other Things.

right, there they are, Pee-wee King and his Golden West Cowboys with the Farewell Blues. We started to set out with Marshall Bailey and the Silver Bullets with The Old Hanging Tree, followed by Hank Thompson, Love Thief. Well, Cowgirl Janie, we're reaching the end of the rope for another Western swing and other things. So before we quit, we got to get one in by Junior Smith and the Remote Rangers. Here's their rendition of 10 Years right here at Western Swing and Other Things. Take it away there, Junior.

0: Well, cowgirl, there goes the Desperados taking us on out of here with their rendition of Maiden's Prayer. Beautifully done. Oh, my goodness. We'll come back and revisit that one. And Junior Smith and the Remote Rangers with 10 Years. Well, cowgirl, hate to say it, but looks like we're going to have to get on out of here for another Western Swing and other things.
1: Well, it's been a fun time, Mark.
0: I'll tell you what, it's always fun whenever we meet folks right here at the Swingin' Gate Ranch Radio Network. But we have run out of rope. So, for Western Swing and other things, this is Dodge City Marshal Alan Bailey.
1: And Cowgirl Cheney.
0: And we'll catch you somewhere further down the trail.
1: Bye-bye.
0: Western Swing and Other Things was conceived by Marshall Bailey, is hosted by the Marshall and the lovely cowgirl Janie, and is produced in the studios of the broadcast barn of the Swingin' Gate Ranch for the Swingin' Gate

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1: The Expert. 76, I think, was the year on that fateful day in the spring. Jack Mormon took us, the pride of the school, to see if we'd learned anything. Rocky and Buddy and Randy and Sam, David and Donnie and Wes, Bailey and Pee-wee and me were the crew. Surely this was Jack's best. The old Rafter O, I think, was the brand. Jay Taylor had loaned us a wad of 300 heifers, all black as sin, and each was a pea in a pod. The course we were taking had prepared us for the task before us that day. Our AI schooling had given us the feel for a cow in a family way. The day was real hot. We sweated a lot. Our smell reeked of something feral. I'd spent all day long just loading the chute. Then came my turn in the barrel. My long glove I donned and lubed her up good. The arduous task thus began. I lifted her tail, spelunked my way in while thinking, this day, you the man. The first few head, I was clumsy at best, but I soon warmed up to the chore. I'd state my findings and Jack would concur. The lesson, I needed no more. Heck, this is a snap, but I'm quite the chap. Oh, Jack is real proud, I believe. I dreamed of praise, report cards with A's, but fate had a trick up her sleeve. After I'd tested about 30 head, the routine had gotten so bland that I never checked to see where I stuck my aching but still well-oiled hand. I was thinking of beer and frosty mugs for Sid Blue's dim lights I did long. When I heard a cough, no, it is a snicker, and I noticed something was wrong. This heifer was really fighting me bad, though I tried with all of my might. I couldn't get in, so I looked at Jack and said, dang, this old girl's tight. Well, the world exploded right there in my face. I wondered, now, what did I do? Oh, finally, I peeked. There was but one hole, where I knew there should have been two. The bomb had been dropped. I knew I'd been had. The proverbial dunk had been slammed. I stood there amid the laughter and jeers, but could only say, I'll be damned. The ride back to school was a long one, friends. A debate I was forced to hear. They couldn't decide who looked more surprised, me or that poor old black steer.

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0: Good afternoon. Here's a look at your King County weather from American Cowboy Radio 107.7 in Guthrie. For this afternoon, we'll have sunshine with a high of 91. For tonight, clear. Lows drop to 67. On Sunday, expect sunshine with a high of 93. For Sunday night, clear and breezy. Overnight lows drop to 71. And for Monday, Columbus Day, sunshine with a high of 95 degrees. And that's a look at your King County weather from American Cowboy Radio 107.7 in Guthrie.
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2: I walked through a county courthouse square. On a park bench, an old man was sitting there. I said, your old courthouse is kind of run down. He said, no, it'll do for our little town. I said, your old flagpole has leaned a little bit, and that's a ragged old flag you got hanging on it. He said, have a seat. And I sat down. Is this the first time you've been to our little town? I said, I think it is. He said, I don't like to brag, but we're kind of proud of that ragged old flag. You see, we got a little hole in that flag there when Washington took it across the Delaware. And it got powder burned the night that Francis Scott Key said, watching it right and say, can you see? And it got a bad rip in New Orleans, with Pakenham and Jackson tugging at its seams. And it almost fell at the Alamo, beside the Texas flag, but she waved on, though. She got cut with a sword at Chancellorsville, and she got cut again at Shiloh Hill. There was Robert E. Lee, Beauregard, and Bragg, and the south wind blew hard on that ragged old flag. On Flanders Field in World War I, she got a big hole from a Bertha gun. She turned blood red in World War II. She hung limp and low a time or two. She was in Korea, Vietnam. She went where she was sent by her Uncle Sam. She waved from our ships upon the briny foam, and now they've about quit waving back here at home. In her own good land here, she's been abused. She's been burned, dishonored, denied, and refused. And the government for which she stands is scandalized throughout the land. And she's getting threadbare and she's wearing thin, but she's in good shape for the shape she's in. 'Cause she's been through the fire before, and I believe she can take a whole lot more. So we raise her up every morning, we take her down every night, we don't let her touch the ground, and we fold her upright. On second thought, I do like to brag, 'cause I'm mighty proud of that ragged.

0: cowboys on you. I've got the Texas blues.
1: You know, Texas kids learn George Strait songs the way other kids learn the ABCs. My name's Libby Koch, and I'm a Texas songwriter. 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
2: That cowboy and the paint horse, a pretty darn good pard. He's been there, seen it, done it, through times both good and hard. He's been at it for some time, a good long stretch of years, rounding up calves and mamas and turning bulls to steers. He's worked in some big outfits, been bossing one or two, taught a lot of other hands a bunch of what he knew. And man, have we learned plenty about punching and much more. Getting advice a wise man be best to not ignore. Taught us what it means to be a worthy friend and hand, about love and work and honor, how to treat the land. Told us don't just do a job, you give it all you got. You only go around one time, so life's worth your best shot. He's shown us the importance of keeping our word true, that if we make a promise, do what we say we'll do. We've watched him facing hardship with determination, and no matter the outcome, show appreciation for those that stand by you, that come along his side, ride with you through the humps and cheer you through the ride. One to ride the river with, that's his reputation. The kind you can depend on in that situation. I've had the good fortune of knowing good men, the kind you can look up to and hope to see again, not just for their achievements, although they're worth remark, but for how they live their lives, how they give a spark, kindling those around them to glow and grow and give, make the world a better place and show us how to live. I ask, please, Lord, for more friends like the one thought of now. Give me more just like them, Lord, and please, if you'll allow, a lot more years for my friend so he can show us more what it means to live with grace before the other shore. Mm-hmm.

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Partner, you're listening to the Authentic American Cowboy Radio. 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

0: mind, this here's a rubber duck. You got a copy on me, Big Ben, come on. Yeah, 10-4, Big Ben, for sure, for sure. By golly, it's clean, clear to Flagtown, come on. Yeah, it's a big 10-4 there, Big Ben. Yeah, we definitely got the front door, good buddy. Mercy sakes alive, looks like we got us a convoy.
1: Dark of the moon on the 6th of June in a Kenworth pulling logs. Cab over Pete with a reefer on and a Jimmy hauling hogs. We is heading for Bear on I-10 about a mile out of Shaky Town. I says, Pigpen, this here's a rubber duck and I'm about to put the hammer.

0: about 5 miles or so. 10, roger. Them hulks is getting intense up here.
1: By the time we got into Tulsa Town, we had 85 trucks in all. But they's a roadblock up on the cloverleaf, and them bears is wall to wall. Yeah, them smokies as thick as bugs on a bumper. They even had a bear in the air. I says, calling all trucks, this here is the duck. We about

0: Yeah, them hawks are starting to close up my sinuses. Mercy sake, you better back off another 10.
1: Well, we rolled up Interstate 44 like a rocket sled on rails. We tore up all of our swindle sheets and left them setting on the scales. By the time we hit that shy town, them bears was getting smart. They'd brought up some reinforcements from the Illinois National Guard. There's armored cars, tanks, and jeeps, and rigs of every size. Yeah, them chicken coops was full of bears, and choppers filled the skies. Well, we shot the line, we went for broke, with 1,000 screaming trucks, and 11 long-haired friends of Jesus in a chartreuse microbus.
0: Sodbuster, come on there, yeah. 10-4, Sodbuster, listen, you want to put that microbus in behind that suicide jockey? Yeah, he's hauling dynamite, and he needs all the help he can get.
1: Well, we laid a strip for the Jersey Shore and prepared to cross the line. I could see the bridge was lined with bears, but it didn't have a doggone dime. I says, Pigpen, this here's a rubber duck. We just ain't going to pay no toll. So we crashed.

0: 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Here's a look at your American Cowboy radio weather. 97.3 in Pecos. For this afternoon, expect sunshine with a high of 87. For tonight, mostly clear, lows of 68. For Sunday, we'll have sunshine. It'll be breezy with a high of 88 degrees. For Sunday night, clear skies, lows drop to 70. And on Monday, Columbus Day, expect sunshine with a high close to 91 degrees. And that's a look at your American Cowboy radio weather. 97.3 in Pecos, sponsored by Ram Country, Fort Stockton.
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some trains before, so it's hard to figure out what I'm at the depot for. Trains are big and black and smoking, steam screaming at the wheels.

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But me, I got a nickel smashed flatter than a dime.

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1: One of my greatest fascinations in life has always been a little store where you can go in and get a vanilla Coke and listen to the popcorn machine go pop, pop, pop, and then dig through a record bin and find a record for 69 cents that you always wanted all your life. When I was in high school, the only way you could get from North Austin to South Austin on the bus was to get off the bus in Central Austin and get on another bus. And where you changed the bus at 6th and Congress was a place called a Woolworth store. And I always had just enough time to run into the Woolworth store and get myself a vanilla Coke, dig through the record bin, wink at the boys, and get back on the bus. And Woolworth stores are the same everywhere in the world. They have this wonderful smell to them. They smell like popcorn and chewing gum rubbed around on the bottom of a leather-soled shoe. The first time we went to Europe, we landed in London and we were driving through central London and we came around a corner and by golly, there was a Woolworth store. And I wanted them to stop the car and let me out so I could go fill up my suitcase with unnecessary plastic objects. And if you've ever been in a big Woolworth store where there's an elevator, or a lift, as they say in Europe. Every time the doors open on the elevator, they make a little noise like this. And I've often been asked what that little noise was. And that's what it is. It's the elevator doors.

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1: I pledge allegiance to the flag of the United States of America and to the republic for which it stands. 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

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This is Ben Parks, the sound wrangler here at American Cowboy Radio. Since early spring, I've been rounding up classic cowboy music, stories, and poetry. There's some mavericks and strays in the bunch. Now that I've got them all worked here at American Cowboy Radio, I think you'll enjoy the assemblage I've gathered. Riding herd over this rabble of cowboy sounds are quotes and clips from your favorite movies and TV shows. 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American Cowboy Radio's vision is to preserve and promote the American cowboy way of life through its music, poetry, and stories on air and online in a clean, family-friendly format. Several years ago, Red Steagall, the 2006 State of Texas Poet Laureate, put this song together that says what our vision is all about. Here's Red with Rodeo.

0: rodeo. Webster's New World Dictionary defines it as a roundup of cattle, a going around, a cattle ring, or to put it in modern terms, a public exhibition or competition of the skills of cowboys, such as saddle bronc riding and calf roping. I don't suppose a kid ever grew up in the United States of America that didn't play cowboys and Indians and dream of being a Wild Bill Elliott, a Gene Autry, or a Roy Rogers. And I suppose that's because buried deep within every man, whether he wears a business suit or a pair of faded jeans, there's a little bit of cowboy in us all. For most of us, it stays a dream. But for some folks like Casey Tibbs and Freckles Brown and Larry Mahan, it becomes a reality. And I'm sure that they'd tell you that they wouldn't trade it for the slickest white-collar job in the world. Because like any other profession, this hat is its own identity. Like pickups that drive better than Cadillacs. And good friends that mean a whole lot more than money. But then what does a man need besides a good horse, fresh air, plenty to eat, and good friends? Everything else seems like a waste. Friends, that's what this album's all about. Rodeos, cowboys, blue jeans, boots, and saddles. And we hope you'll find something here that's pleasing or will bring back a memory. Because if it does, then you've made us all feel like what we really wanted to be anyhow, a bunch of cowboys.
1: While we slept, the grass grew, an inch overnight beneath the clouds and passing showers, working overtime. As the dry earth spun,

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And the grass grew taller while we slept.

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0: Just remember, one of these days that bourbon's gonna kill you.
1: Okay. Either be me or it. One of them, you gotta go.
2: 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Here's a look at your King County weather from American Cowboy Radio 107.7 in Guthrie. For this afternoon, we'll have sunshine with a high of 91. For tonight, clear, lows drop to 67. On Sunday, expect sunshine with a high of 93. For Sunday night, clear and breezy, overnight lows drop to 71. And for Monday, Columbus Day, sunshine with a high of 95 degrees. And that's a look at your King County weather from American Cowboy Radio 107.7 in Guthrie.
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0: 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Here's a look at your American Cowboy Radio weather. 97.3 in Pecos. For this afternoon, expect sunshine with a high of 87. For tonight, mostly clear, lows of 68. For Sunday, we'll have sunshine. It'll be breezy with a high of 88 degrees. For Sunday night, clear skies, lows drop to 70. And on Monday, Columbus Day, expect sunshine with a high close to 91 degrees. And that's a look at your American Cowboy Radio weather. 97.3 in Pecos, sponsored by Ram Country, Fort Stockton.
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0: Paid up with his union dues, and that's what I like about the South. 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
1: Yeah, beautiful.
0: It's pretty, it sure is pretty. Doo-Wah-Diddy, yeah.

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2: There's just a hint of morning as I saddle up my buckskin. The early spring is chilly with the promise of some snow. And I head out towards the ridgeline, my day's work there before me. Checking fence and prowling cattle. Take the sick ones down below. But my mind is drifting elsewhere as I climb up in the foothills. My buckskin takes the well-known trails we've traveled for so long. The day is warming slowly as the sun climbs up the heavens. The snow that drifted earlier now melts and soon is gone. I hardly see the cattle that are grazing there before me. Calves suckle on their mamas, barely notice that I'm near. But my mind is in the city with my friend who lays there fighting. His life hangs in the balance, and I'm helpless over here. His big old heart just failed him, his best year still before him. He must have used it up while helping others on the way. Now machines there keep him breathing, arms full of tubes and needles. His friends all sitting around him, but there's nothing they can say. Oh, I'd give anything to be there to see if I could help him. But life gets in the way sometimes, there's nothing I can do. So I ride on through the daylight, trying hard to get my work done, cause that's the way he'd want it if he was out here too. And I think about him riding through the heavens up above me, his earthly body resting now, his spirit living still. His good old horse beneath him, striding lightly through the meadow, old friends and family waiting for him by a distant hill. So they'll ride out there together on heaven's open ranges, green grass swishing softly around their horses' feet. And there won't be any fences nor highways to control them. They'll just ride on to eternity, the Savior there to greet. Someday I'll ride there with him through sagebrush and tall pine trees, the pastures full of good green grass that's standing stirrup tall. And we'll laugh and tell old stories like we did back in the old days, both living now forever, for we've heard the Master's call.

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Partner, you're listening to the authentic American Cowboy Radio. Did you hear what I said? 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
5: Hug McCann. I fought in 2 world wars and countless smaller ones on 3 continents. I led thousands of men into battle with everything from horses and swords to artillery and tanks. I've seen the headwaters of the Nile and tribes of natives no white man had ever seen before. I've won and lost 12 fortunes, killed many men, and loved only one woman with a passion, a flea like you could never begin to understand. That's who I am.

0: Good afternoon. Here's a look at your King County weather from American Cowboy Radio 107.7 in Guthrie. For this afternoon, we'll have sunshine with a high of 91. For tonight, clear. Lows drop to 67. On Sunday, expect sunshine with a high of 93. For Sunday night, clear and breezy. Overnight lows drop to 71. And for Monday, Columbus Day, sunshine with a high of 95 degrees. And that's a look at your King County weather from American Cowboy Radio 107.7 in Guthrie.
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2: Through the Tack Room Door by Larry McWhorter. You'll find a ranch museum through the open tack room door of any place where men still joust the cow. A living, breathing antique shop where past and present meet, where things ain't changed too much from then to now. A saddle's still a saddle. A bit is still a bit. Although the years might bring on new design, a cowboy goes through time warp when he climbs upon a horse to wage a war of wits with Wiley Kine. Every cack upon the rack has its own tale to tell of days when it was oiled and in its prime. Generations like to spar, but in the end each knows we have to make a hand in our own time. Scratch and stitch mean stories. You may translate history of how the little battle scars were earned. The battle of experience bestowed upon the old is to teach the up-and-coming what they've learned. And so it goes down through the years as generations pass. And in my mind, I kind of like to see a little saddle setting proud upon some old scarred up hull, like Junior setting on his papa's knee.

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1: An old rancher died and left behind his wife of 40 years. She missed him so, but don't you know she quickly dried her tears when she heard of an old Indian woman who could talk to the other side. And although she really didn't believe in that stuff, she figured she'd give it a try. So she went to see the woman, and praying it weren't no prank, she asked the woman to put her in touch with her dear departed Frank. Well, the woman started chanting, and soon a voice rang clear. Who in the hell's disturbing my work? Why, it's me, Frank. It's Marion. 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Oh, Marion, how you doing? 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To tell you the truth, things couldn't be better. There's blue sky as far as you can see. There's puffy white clouds floating high overhead and green grass clear up past my knees. And cows. Hundreds and hundreds of beautiful cows are grazing all over the place. Well, I ain't done nothing since I've been here except walk around with a smile on my face. Well, it's nice to hear that you're happy, and I'm glad I got to talk to you. I'm happy to hear there's a ranch up in heaven, so you'll always have something to do. Oh, I've plenty to keep me busy, and each day I fill my quota. But Marion, dear, I ain't up in heaven. I'm a bull out in South Dakota.

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0: Good afternoon. Here's a look at your American Cowboy Radio weather. 97.3 in Pecos. For this afternoon, expect sunshine with a high of 87. For tonight, mostly clear, lows of 68. For Sunday, we'll have sunshine. It'll be breezy with a high of 88 degrees. For Sunday night, clear skies, lows drop to 70. And on Monday, Columbus Day, expect sunshine with a high close to 91 degrees. And that's a look at your American Cowboy Radio weather. 97.3 in Pecos. 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
1: The old black baldy cow wore ear tag number D35. For some reason, she didn't make it, but her calf was alive. We gathered up the little heifer and took her to the barn and laid her in a pile of hay to try to keep her warm. Dry towels cleaned her up instead of her mama's tongue, but it got the blood circulating just like the cow would have done. She looked weak and wobbly with her bobbing little head. Time was passing quickly and we had to get her fed. Colostrum is important, so we got the bottle ready. We squeezed her out a little taste as we held her steady. She took to the nipple pretty good without a lot of drama. It was the only teat she knew because she never nursed her mama. In a few days, she was bawling to be fed every couple of hours, and she was looking healthy and she never got the scours. In a week or so, she was strong enough to romp and hop around. When she saw me with that bottle, she darn near knocked me down. She'd be in and out and around my legs and then butt me with her nose. I'd hurry to get it in her mouth before she went to sucking on my clothes. She'd latch onto that rubber nipple with a num, num, slurp, slurp. She drank so fast her mouth would foam, and I swear I heard her burp. Now, there had been bottle calves before, but this was a special case, because I've never seen a heifer with so much slobber on her face. The excessive bubbly white foam is how she got her name. It looked like the topping on a pie, so we called her meringue. When she got her belly full, the fun and games would begin. Bucking and twisting, she would run circles around the pen. She must have thought I was her mama. I smelled like formula each day. This little orphan calf relied on me in every way. My heart would melt when she'd look at me with those brown eyes, big and wide. It's funny how bottle feeding this calf triggered my maternal side. Sometimes she was a lot of trouble, and sometimes it was a chore. But now I kind of miss her since I don't feed her anymore. It was definitely an experience, and life will never be the same, because now when I have pie, I don't eat the meringue.

backyard law and the round corral leaned hard against the rope. His rigid muscles bunched from hip to straining shoulder slope. Alone he fought the outlaw horse, a lusty, dusty fight. Threw him and forced the blind across red eyeballs ringed with white. They led him up, saddled him, caught cinch upon the swing. Cautious swift, the lad a go slipped binding through the ring. Set close the choking hackamore, drew knot and looped to place. Stepped back and wiped the running sweat from off his weathered face. Swung to the saddle, flicked the blind, then lunge and plunge and rear. While rope and rowel strove to break blind hate gone mad with fear. Rope slashed and reddened rowel stung, the outlaw squealed and fell. And Yardlaw lay a huddled shape, still in the round corral. The morning sun shone on the sage, wide miles of dusty gray. Shone shimmering on the round corral on Yardlaw where he lay. Shone down upon the outlaw horse, red trembling as he stood. A mockery of conquering man's wild pride and heart.

like Yardlaw raised upon his arm and shaped his mouth to curse. The stirrup where his foot had hung, the sun-swept universe. He cursed the outlaw in the round corral when spake a gentle voice. While listening, Yardlaw grinned his pain, nor had he other choice.

be down, Buck Yardlaw said, yet I will stand again and break the Bronco to my use or hide myself from men. There is no law that I've heard tell to use a Bronco mild, that I'll play square if he plays square or wild if he plays wild. With love of a man for beast, so had the voice begun.

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Perhaps the voice was right.

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Stopped as the outlaw flinched, but stood as gentle horses stand. While Yardlaw loosed the slackened cinch, lifted the saddle clear. Watching the fixed and burning eye, the undecided ear.

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0: and propane accessories. 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

0: 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For tonight, clear, lows drop to 67. On Sunday, expect sunshine with a high of 93. For Sunday night, clear and breezy, overnight lows drop to 71. And for Monday, Columbus Day, sunshine with a high of 95 degrees. And that's a look at your King County weather from American Cowboy Radio, 107.7 in Guthrie.
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2: Perchance double entendre in this poem, dependent on your purview of a cougar. My position, far enough to remain safe, too far to warn, gave view of the stealthy being. Rousing circumspect was this figure, intact, yet aged and worn, striding towards its mark unseeing. Its victim to be, unknowing of stalking presence, advancing with a hunger deep. Each maneuver closer, rhythmically and gracefully dancing forward to its leap. Its prey now aware and seemingly unconcerned of its stalking as it ambled distracted. The hunted, intrepid and aloof of youth and rawness balking the toil to be extracted. The huntress gait quickens. She leaps, cornering her feast, pawing as if a toy. Two hearts thumping, one to be devoured by this beast. Cougar caught the cowboy.

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1: Lord, I lift up my good friend. I pray that you will lead him through every river's bend. Give this cowboy hope with every morning as he shoulders his load with each new day's dawning. May you touch him in your special way, since he loves you each and every day. Shower him with your undying love, raining it down from above. Give him laughter in all his days as you laugh and smile at his cowboy ways. Guide him with your Holy Spirit, with a voice so clear he can hear it. Be with him wherever he may roam until the day you call him home. You have given him a rich baritone voice, which he used to spread your word and rejoice. So bless him with this cowboy's prayer, knowing that you'll always be there. May all his days on earth be for you, because one day he will be in heaven too.

0: Well, evening, folks. I'm Joe Texas. Now, I have come here to... Well, I heard this rumor that's disturbing. I heard the cowboy is a dying breed. Now, just the very mention of it makes a man feel like he squatted on his spurs. We've been around for hundreds of years. We're going to be around for a long time yet. See, we tipped our hats to old Sam Houston when he came parading by. We knew men who had brothers at the Alamo. From the ridge of the Paladura Canyon, we watched Quanah Parker in all his glory, chasing herds of wild buffalo. While we trailed cattle with John Chisholm and crossed the Canadian with Charlie Goodnight, shared a cup of coffee and a warm fire with old Burke Burnett right up here on the Red many a cold and wintry night. The Matador, the Pitchfork, the Sanborn, we've rid for all them brands. Fact is, it wouldn't be none of them fancy places if it weren't for us old cowhands. We watched Bill Pickett grab a steer by the horns and bite that maverick in the nose. We sat on the corral at the panhandle listening to a young fella named Will Rogers tell funny stories and practice tricks with an old lariat rope. We're honored to say that we slept under the same stars as men like Tom Blassingame, Mr. Tom Cowboyed for 70 years or so, and Remington and Russell and J. Frank Dobie. Now they writ the lines and drew the sketches and painted the paintings so all your world would know the Indian, the cowboy, the longhorn, the Mustang, and the buffalo. Sure, scholar and folks will tell you we're a dying breed, but you need to pay less attention to what you hear and aspire more of what you see. Because I'm a cowboy, ain't much to look at, I will admit. And if I don't bathe by Sunday, well, Thursday I smell like warmed over death. But, well, we're out there roping and riding and paying taxes. So the good Lord and Uncle Sam knows, and so should you. We ain't dead.
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2: The great Bob Nolan was actually a poet first and a songwriter second. He'd write what he called a song poem and then put it to music. If you know his poetic approach, it's easy to understand Bob's anger over one of his songs being sung so often in a way he didn't intend. I've heard him myself more than once. "It isn't you and me," he'd say. "It's Dan, can you see that big green tree where the water's running free and is waiting there for me, comma, and you?" Well, Bob, old buddy, if you're listening up there, I, Bussy, and the Frontiersmen sing Cool Water your way.

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1953. To pan for gold in those days of old, just my old mule and me. They sent me down in Skagway Town, the saloons was wild and free. So I picked one out and I set about to see what I could see. There was Sam McGee from Tennessee and Dangerous Dan McGrew. And Pie-Faced Nellie, she shook like jelly and so did Slewfoot Sue. So I calls a halt to the orchestra waltz, I didn't care a

a goat appears away from town. I rode, 'twas there on the marge of Lake LaBarge, I found a mother load. Returning to town, it was drinks all around. Yes, I was rich for life. I felt like a king, and it seemed a good thing to cast about for a wife. Oh, pie-faced Nelly, she rubbed my belly, and so did Slewfoot Sue. And Jenny McDuff, she showed me some stuff I never dreamed you could do. Life was a pearl on top of the world. I never felt so darn big.

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This here's the Sidekick Jig. I've been a miner, a greasy pipeliner. I built a dam or two. 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I've been rich so often, I've truly forgotten I'm

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0: Good evening. Here's a look at your American Cowboy Radio weather. 97.3 in Pecos. For tonight, mostly clear, lows of 68. For Sunday, we'll have sunshine. It'll be breezy with a high of 88 degrees. For Sunday night, clear skies, lows drop to 70. And on Monday, Columbus Day, expect sunshine with a high close to 91 degrees. And that's a look at your American Cowboy Radio weather. 97.3 in Pecos, sponsored by Ram Country, Fort Stockton.
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0: Thank you very much.
1: Thank you so much. We sure appreciate that.
0: You know, the last 2 years, we've been traveling around all over the country, and folks everywhere love that old country music, and I hope that the Derailers and guys like them, Dale Watson, and the folks that are here tonight will keep the courage and keep playing what comes from the heart, because that's where it's all at. Here's the first song that I ever wrote. I wrote it for my wife about 45 years ago when we first married. I was driving an old rig-up truck between La Mesa, Texas, and Seminole, Texas, working for Britt Trucking Company there in La Mesa, driving an old oil field truck when I wrote this song. It's called The Rolling Stone from Texas, title song off of one of our CDs on Watermelon Records.

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1: The cultural celebrations in Oklahoma generally focus on three things: history, food, and music. And what about the music? From Deep Deuce and Kane's Ballroom to Nashville and the New York Metropolitan Opera, Oklahoma has long laid claim to generations of talented musicians, singers, songwriters, filmmakers, and fine artists. 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There is one fellow that folks think of when we think of Oklahoma music, and that fellow is Bob Wills.

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2: Hey, Ben.
1: I got an old pair of boots, and I need half soles on them. Where do you think I ought to go?
2: Oh, man. There's not even a question. 1950 Civic Circle.
1: Where's that?
2: Where is it?
1: Yeah, who's that?
2: That's a Western Leathercrafters, Ross Boots, man. 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The reason why they fix them so good is because they build them also, so they know how they have to be.
1: So if I want a new pair of boots to go along with these I already got, they'll build me a pair?
2: Yeah, you ain't a kidding.
1: Okay, well, good deal.
2: They've been around since 1919. Yes, sir.
1: Oh, dang, that's a while.
2: That's been a while. They keep us well shod here
1: all
2: in
1: right.
2: The Panhandle.
1: Ross Boots, 1950 Civic Circle.
2: You got it. Ask for Phil.
1: 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Be sure to let them know that RW sent you by. Hey, good evening. This is Ben Parks. Just a little insert here. This event you're about to hear about is going on right now, even as we speak. You even have time to make it out to the Western Cowpunchers Association way up north, just past River Road High School. Go to the exit past River Road High School. Do a U-turn. Come back down the side road. You'll see the big old parking lot there, and I hope you'll come out and join us. You can find out more at Western Cowpunchers. No, you can't. Find out more at Southwest Cowboy Poetry Association's Facebook page. Tell you all about it. Hey, they are a 501c3 organization. So if you like this kind of music, if you like this culture, it's not too late to help some kid. 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So reach out to me or any member of the Southwest Cowboy Poetry Association. But here comes some information, some great cowboy information, some great artists right here on the Weekender edition of Strays of the Gate. 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

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We're going to have a fun program today. We are highlighting the artists who are going to be, highlighting the artists who are performing at the Southwest Cowboy Poetry Association.